doesn't matter if you love him or capital H-I-M. 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
1: Don't be a drag, just be a queen. 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
1: It's 6 o'clock. Good morning. I'm Tara Duggan. Reports of suspicious drone activity off the East Coast are under investigation. A number of reported sightings were made of an unidentified large drone just days ahead of the visit of US President Donald Trump. It happened last night during the period when flights were largely halted because of air traffic control issues in the UK. Numerous reports of laser sightings were made later last night as well. Meanwhile, planes started taking off again last night after those air traffic control issues finally began to ease across the UK. The UK's air traffic service says it's investigating a technical issue. Dublin Airport says it expects flights to operate as scheduled today. This was the moment a Ryanair flight bound for Luton Airport disembarked its passengers yesterday.
2: Leave the aircraft and return into the terminal and await instructions, so hopefully that the slot will come forward a little bit. So at the moment, we'd like you to take your belongings and head back in towards the terminal.
1: The US and Iran have exchanged another night of tit-for-tat airstrikes. America's military says it destroyed five Iranian crude oil tankers in retaliation for one of its warships coming under fire in recent days. State media in Tehran has reported missiles being fired at US targets in Jordan. Authorities there say 18 were shot down. Met Éireann is being pressured to improve its flood forecasting. Minister James Brown will tell Cabinet this morning that work is underway to try to give people more notice of flooding events. The OPW and Met Éireann are being asked to develop a new flood forecasting service for emergency services and people living in high-risk areas. Sinn Féin TDs and senators will gather in Dublin this morning for a conference ahead of the new Dáil term. The party heads into the session as the most popular in the country. Our political correspondent Sean Defoe reports.
3: The cost of living and fuel supports will undoubtedly be near the top of the agenda for Sinn Féin's parliamentary party as it meets in Malahide this morning. They hold a narrow lead over Fine Gael and Fianna Fáil as the most popular of the three larger parties in the Dáil. But given the unpopularity of the government in general, there are concerns in the party about why it isn't more popular and the amount of ground it has ceded to rising smaller parties. Also hanging over this meeting is the imminent publication of a new book from former Sinn Féin press officer Siobhan Fenton, in which she promises a first of its kind look at the party behind closed doors. Excerpts of which have suggested paralysis over immigration policy is part of the reason its support dropped sharply heading into the last election.
1: A significant number of farms may have a shortfall in winter feed because of the summer heat waves. Department of Agriculture figures estimate nearly 60% of farms are currently facing a deficit. The recent rain is eating into that and reducing the amount of supplementary feed that farmers are having to buy. However, the Agriculture Minister, Martin Hayden, is to flag the issue with Cabinet this morning and begin to support corrective action in the areas worst affected by drought. The Sports Minister, Patrick O'Donovan, says integrating the GAA, LGFA and Camogie Association remains an absolute priority. He'll meet the GAA today after former President Mary McAleese resigned as chair of the Integration Committee, saying plans to delay the process beyond the end of next year would create a roadblock. The Camogie Association says it shares her disappointment and remains committed to the original 2027 target. Chair of the Oireachtas Sports Committee, Alan Kelly, says you can't ask someone like Dr. McAleese to commit to a deadline and then fail to honour it.
4: Former President McAleese is somebody hugely respected, and for her to resign is one thing, but for her statement as to why she was resigning, given the evidence that she gave and others gave in front of the Oireachtas Committee on Sport and the commitments that were given that the dates would be honoured. You know, this is a very, very difficult time now for the GAA family and for the GAA.
1: And that is your very latest news update. The time now is 4 minutes past 6.
0: We are Kilkenny and Carlow's KCLR.

eyes unlike a million others. Not a man alive had to beg or steal or fight more than

Semi-sonic to get us up and running today, all about chemistry. Hello there, good morning, welcome along. It's Wednesday, it is September the 9th, and it's John Walsh on the radio until 10 o'clock today. Hopefully we find you in good form, and please, if you can at all, share some of the morning with us. We'd be delighted to have your company. The forecast is good, mostly dry today. A mix of cloud and sunny spells and highest temperatures ranging 16 to 18 degrees. Jim in Carlow tells me it's 8 degrees and it's feeling cool. It is, Jim. I was discussing the weather this morning with some of our listeners already, and thank you for the fabulous photographs that you're sending our way. I was mentioning the fact that even when you look at the photographs we're getting this morning, you can almost feel that autumnal air, and it was a little bit on the chilly side this morning. We've been spoiled rotten, in fairness, and it's going to be very hard for all of us to get used to when the weather does finally change and become very, very cold. Mind you, the long-range forecast, if you're looking at it, is telling us that really it's going to be

Never a cross word. 7:45, 9:15, your chance to win one of our lovely pens and roll the dice in the second hour of breakfast. One general knowledge question each quarter hour. It's a great bit of fun and there's no pressure on you at all because you can relax in the comfort of your own home. Nobody's going to call you, put you on the radio, put you under any sort of pressure. You can check out the answers if you're not sure. We always think it's a great day when you learn something new. And once you have four right answers, you get the last question round about 8:45. Well, then you start sending your answers on the Fairstone Kilkenny text and WhatsApp line 0833069696. And as always, if you're entering any of our competitions, please include your full name and address. Good morning, John. Could you please send love and best wishes to my granddaughter, who is Sarah Brennan? She's heading off for her first day of her final year at SETU in Waterford, and we're all very proud of her indeed. Good morning, Sarah Brennan. If you're anything like the Brennan family, you were born with lots of brains. You'll take it all in your stride. Have a wonderful, wonderful time in your last year and enjoy it all. Our promise to you between now and 10 o'clock, today's best music, your favourite songs of all time, and in this sort of period as we head into Irish Music Month, the very best of Irish.

Mick Flannery. We play that for Michelle this morning. Michelle, the neighbours will be calling the guards. She says, John, I've just turned the volume way up. She's a huge, huge fan. I'm not surprised because he is absolutely brilliant. Thank you, Michelle. It is KCLR Breakfast. I was sitting in the office this morning. Apart from doing this programme, some of you may or may not know, I sort of look after the music for the station as well. And we were planning, as you well know now, Irish Music Month kicking in on Monday. And I was adding some extra Irish music. We are absolutely blessed with the talent that we have in this country. And I was looking at some of the older Irish stuff and rooting it out and adding it in various places across our music output for the next month or so. And it's going to be fabulous. Some of the ones that we've forgotten about that you hear again and go, wow, yeah, I actually had forgotten how good that was. But yeah, that's in the plans. It's KCLR Breakfast. Learning Local returns tonight. Our education series, Learning Local, returns for a second season this evening. On episode one, we hear about alternative pathways to degree courses that are available locally. We head to the KCETB Student of the Year Awards, and we talk about local family learning courses that are coming up this year. Una ní Veldownig for Learning Local after the home run. And that's all thanks to KCETB. And speaking of Una, before that, the home run with Vinny. You could win tickets to the Bee Gees story. You see, we have Bee Gees fans that listen to this programme. It's called Nights on Broadway. Saving it all for the Nights on Broadway. I can't get up that high. Regarded as one of the top Bee Gees tributes in the country. Performing live at Visual Carlo this coming Saturday night. Get your thinking caps on, especially if you're a Bee Gees fan. And join Vinny just after four today. You could be sitting in the audience this Saturday night in Carlo. I'd find it hard to sit down if the Bee Gees were on because I'd be singing away and getting rather animated. Patricia is in Boris. Good morning, Patricia. She's just sent me a text wondering if the mystery voice is, coincidence, Janet Jackson. No, Patricia. But thank you very much indeed for your text. This is Janet Jackson. This is Together Again on Breakfast.

0: Janet Jackson. No, she's not our mystery voice, but we'll get another listen to it shortly. It is worth €200 today.
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6: KCLR Breakfast on this Wednesday morning, September the 9th. It is coming up to 7.33, or 27 minutes now away from 8 o'clock on a day that promises to be rather nice. So make the most of it if you possibly can. Edwina's here. She has our news headlines.
7: Thanks, John. Good morning. Met Erin's coming under pressure to improve its flood forecasting in a bid to prevent damage we saw here in the southeast, while the Climate Change Advisory Council says excessive rainfall, drought and heat waves are creating very difficult risks for farms throughout the year. A Northwest Kilkenny TD says you can't ask someone like Dr. Mary McAleese to commit to a deadline and then fail to honour it. It's as the former President of Ireland steps away from her role with the group overseeing the amalgamation of the GAA, LGFA and Camogie Association, and a local community celebrating on the opening of its playground. These stories and more coming up in our 60-second World You're Waking Up To news at 8.
6: Thank you very much indeed. Lawrence has been on. His word for you this morning is perambulate. Ooh. To walk through or around a place or area for pleasure in a leisurely way.
7: You perambulate quite a lot, don't you?
6: It's quite nice, though, that word, isn't it? I love that word. There's a sort of a roll to it. Yeah.
7: Get that into a sentence now somewhere today.
6: Yeah. Everywhere is in within walking distance, Lawrence says. It just depends on how much time you have to get there.
7: True. As long as you stay safe while you're doing it. It's kind of difficult going walking on some of our local roads, I find, lately, with the speed and the behaviour of some drivers.
6: And cycling and all of that, yeah. I'd like to meet the people that Lawrence meets, though.
7: Mm-hmm.
6: He was out for a walk the other morning. He goes for a trek around about 6 a.m.
7: Was he perambulating?
6: He was. He takes some nice photographs and he sends them to KCLR Breakfast. But he says, are you ready? I was out for my 6 a.m. trek the other morning, John. And I met a movie fan. And I shouted, great morning for a walk! His response was, as long as we don't see any apes on horseback with guns, we're still doing okay.
7: That sounds like something you'd say.
6: It's the weirdest thing, isn't it? I'd love to meet your friends, Lawrence. Please introduce us. That's the kind of response I'd like. Now, I'm going to do my best French accent. Amour propre.
7: What kind of accent is that?
6: It's an English version of the French words.
7: Go on. Yeah.
6: Amour propre.
7: Right.
6: It's something that you and I both have.
7: Okay.
6: Not collectively. The quiet dignity a person has when they value themselves and their identity, and it's not arrogant or narcissistic, but a healthy pride in being who you are and standing up for your own values. Amour propre. Who knew that that's what we were?
7: Huh? Oui.
6: Who knew?
7: Très bien.
6: I thought I'd use some fancy words. Somebody told me that I was dressed rather well the other day.
7: Right.
6: Which is strange in itself. And I said...
7: The fact you were dressed full stop.
6: Well, yes. Bare bottoms. And I
7: now,
6: said,
7: anyone who wasn't listening yesterday is going to wonder what that's about. But
6: it's
7: on,
6: about
7: sir.
6: Bare bottoms. That's end of. We're go not on. Getting any further explanations. I said in my reply, sometimes I like to get all dressed up and pretend I'm always this kempt, shelved, gruntled, whelmed, dare I say, combobulated. That's what I said. That's what I wish I said. I just said thanks.

0: Yeah, we've been ranting and raving about Irish music recently and Irish Music Month. About to start next Monday, and that's Nell Meskell, brand new song as well. She's really good. That's called See You Again on KCLR Breakfast.
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That's Shaboozy, and everybody at the bar get tipsy. It's Casey Law Breakfast. Hello and good morning to Stephen Brown of Fairview in Greignamana. Good morning, Stephen. Being wished a very happy birthday today, and we hope he has a wonderful day. Lots of love from his mum and dad, from Becky and Leon and Noah. They're all thinking about you, Stephen Brown, and wishing you a very, very happy birthday. And so say all of us. Have a really, really nice celebration on your birthday today. Never a cross word. Yesterday we said, go to the forefront of the quest to find part of weapon. One word, nine letters. Spearhead is what we were looking for yesterday. The forefront of any quest is the spearhead, and a part of a weapon, of course, is a spear. So that's what we were looking for yesterday. Would you like to win one of our pens today? Oh, this is a good one today. The clue is punishment of heretics by the Spanish Inquisition. Three words, four, two, and two. How will you get on today with Never a Crossword? Answers, please, on the Fairstone Kilkenny text and WhatsApp line 083 306 9696, with your full name and address. And remember, we repeat this round about a quarter past nine for our later risers. But your clue today is this one. Punishment of heretics by the Spanish Inquisition. Three words, four letters in the first word, two in the second, and two in the third. Oh, what are we talking about today?

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And to the point, Oasis. Big plans, of course, for next year as well. If you're a fan, they're coming back this way. Probably tickets going on sale soon. Who knows? That's called Songbird.

0: alone when nothing feels like home. It's good to know that you're not alone.
1: As Cat Burns, know that you're not alone. Hello and good morning to Conal, celebrating a birthday today. And best wishes from Justin Larkin and all your friends at the Irish Wheelchair Association in Kilkenny this morning. Conal, they're thinking about you and wishing you a very, very happy birthday. In the next hour of the programme, we'll give you another listen, a couple of listens to The Mystery Voice. It's worth a lot of money today, €200. You can check out the wrong answers now. They're all on the breakfast page. Also in the next hour of the programme, of course, we play Roll the Dice. That is one general knowledge question each quarter hour of the programme, not repeated outside of that time frame. So you have to pay a little bit of attention if you want to win the €100 on this coming Friday morning. Get your name into that draw drum and play Roll the Dice for a lot of fun.
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7: It's 8 o'clock. I'm Edwina Grace and making your KCLR News 60-second update this morning. Met Erin's being pressured to improve its flood forecasting. Minister James Brown will tell Cabinet this morning that work's underway to try and give people more notice of flooding events. Meanwhile, it seems we could be waiting until summer next year at the earliest to see works get underway to replace a pedestrian bridge on the Kilkenny-Tipperary border. Elsewhere, the US and Iran have exchanged another night of tit-for-tat airstrikes. Sinn Féin TDs and senators will gather in Dublin later for a conference ahead of the new Dáil term. The chair of the Oireachtas Sports Committee and Northwest Kilkenny TD, Alan Kelly, says you can't ask someone like Dr. Mary McAleese to commit to a deadline and then fail to honour it. That's as the former President of Ireland stepped away from her role heading up the group overseeing the amalgamation of the GAA, LGFA and Camogie Association. Reports of suspicious drone activity off the East Coast are under investigation, and a local community celebrating as its playground officially opens. Details of these and more international, national and more importantly local stories coming up in our main morning news at 9, while coming up in your main morning sports update at 8:30 with Oisín Langan. It's a big night in the Carlow Football Championship with relegation finals in intermediate and senior. It's a minute past 8. Your weather update is next.
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7: Mostly dry today with a mix of cloud and sunny spells. Now, cloud will increase this evening with highest temperatures across the day of 15 to 17 degrees. Right now we're at 9 degrees in Carlow Town. It's 8 in Kilkenny City and it's 9 in Ferrybank.
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7: KCLR has been informed of the following deaths. Margaret O'Donovan ní Tobin of Carndonagh, County Donegal, and formerly of Clone Kilmaganny, County Kilkenny, and Ballyphilip Ballingarry Thurles, County Tipperary. She died peacefully on Sunday at her daughter's residence in Carndonagh, County Donegal. Funeral arriving to St. Owen's Church Kilmaganny this morning for Requiem Mass at 11, followed by burial in Kilmaganny Cemetery. Olive Broderick ní Delaney of Pollerton Big, Carlow. She died on Sunday peacefully at her home. Requiem Mass this morning at 11 o'clock in the Church of the Holy Family, Asca, Carlow, followed by burial in St. Mary's Cemetery. Family flowers only, donations to Delta Riverside. Mary Maguire ní Fanning of Larchfield, Kilkenny. She died on Tuesday peacefully at her home. Reposing at her daughter Margaret's home, 2 Springfields, Waterford Road, Kilkenny, today from 4 o'clock with vigil prayers at 6:30. Requiem Mass tomorrow morning at 11 in St. Patrick's Church, Kilkenny, followed by burial to St. Kieran's Cemetery. 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Martin Guzzy Devlin of 14 Grove Terrace, Ballaragat, County Kilkenny. He died on Monday at University Hospital, Waterford. Reposing at Cody's Funeral Home, Castle Comer, this evening from 5 o'clock, concluding with vigil prayers and rosary at 7:30. The funeral cortege will arrive at St. Patrick's Church, Ballaragat, tomorrow morning for Requiem Mass at 11, followed by burial in St. Finan's Cemetery. And Joseph Joe Costigan of Lacken Rise and formerly Rathnapish, Carlow, he died on Sunday at St. Luke's Hospital, Kilkenny. Reposing in Orhelion Son Funeral Home, Pollerton Castle, Carlow, today from 4:30, concluding with vigil prayers at 7:30. Removal tomorrow morning to the Church of the Holy Family, Asca, Carlow, arriving for Requiem Mass at 11, followed by burial in St. Mary's Cemetery. 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

0: Still number one everywhere, Sam Fender and Olivia Dean. That's called Rain Me In, and it opens hour two of KCLR Breakfast. Hello there, good morning, welcome along. It's going to be a lovely day. If you can get out and enjoy it, certainly do that. There's not going to be too many more of them as we head into the autumn and indeed the winter coming up upon us. So use as many of these fine days as we're getting. On the programme today, the mystery voice is worth €200. Never a crossword is up and running, and it's proving interesting today. I thought it would. And roll the dice. Well, we have to play it, so let's do that.
1: Roll the dice on KCLR Breakfast, with thanks to the newly renovated Rafters Gastropub on Friary Street. Perfect for a work lunch, meeting friends, or a lunchtime celebration.
0: Yes, and welcome to our new sponsors, Rafters Gastro Pub on Friary Street. One of those places that's been in Kilkenny and open now for years, and it's on everybody's favourites list. So welcome on board. Delighted to have Rafters with us. Question number one on Roll the Dice today. Which empire built Machu Picchu? Oh, I see. You're all going, well, I know where it is, and I'm nearly sure I know. I probably should check. Yeah, wise. It's one of those ones, isn't it? We love those ones. You might learn something new today, and if you do, commit it to memory, you'll never forget it again. But we'll all have fun playing Roll the Dice. Somebody has to win €100 on Friday. It might as well be you. So check out all the right answers, make sure you have them right, and then you can send them when you have all four. We have one question each quarter hour now, not repeated outside of that time frame, but you do get a chance to win €100 on Friday. You won't get €100 easier anywhere on the planet. Which empire built Machu Picchu? That is question number one on Roll the Dice today. We're talking all about Irish Music Month. It's kicking off on Monday. We have all the entries in now. Judges going through them frantically, looking for four finalists and then one overall winner to represent Carlo Kilkenny on the national stage.

0: my comeback.
1: Yeah, Republic of Loose and Comeback Girl. Just looking over my shoulder this morning through the window, it is a beautiful looking morning out there. Lovely blue skies. As I say, if you can enjoy it, get out there and make the most of that day. We won't get too many more of them, and it's to remain dry today. Temperatures getting up to about 18 degrees, which is rather good for this time of the year. Now, in traffic news, there's road resurfacing works today and tomorrow between 7 p.m. and 5 a.m. each evening on the R4171, the Athy Road. There will be a stop-go system in place with the roads closed to the general public for the duration of the works, with the exception of residents who reside on the roads in question. Traffic diversions will be in place. The road at Walls Lock closed to traffic from its junction with the road at Bennett's Bridge Road roundabout Kilkenny City to Bennett's Bridge Village. That's today, and that's in place now until 7 o'clock this evening. Local diversion in operation there and signposted. Road resurfacing works at the N29 Sleeve Roo roundabout in Bellevue Port Road. That's in place, we're told, until Friday the 3rd of October. Traffic management from 8 a.m. to 6 p.m, including stop-go in operation. Motorists are advised that delays are to be expected there. Kilkenny County Council wish to advise that a road closure in operation on Lousy Bush Lane. Full road closure will be in effect until the end of the year. Diversions in place and local access will be facilitated via temporary road access from the new CBS Access Road, and a temporary traffic light system in operation on the R700 at Ferrymount Garrett Bridge. Now, that's in place until this Friday. It's 9:30 until 5:30 daily. It's to facilitate necessary bridge repair works. And again, delays can be expected there.
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1: 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Yes, please, and thank you very much. We will get question number two on Roll the Dice next.
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5: Casey Law Breakfast on this Wednesday morning, September the 9th. A lady on to tell me that there are six Black Angus cattle loose on the road at Larkins of Cane's Bridge. And she says there's lots of cars around. Very dangerous this time of the morning if you're normally using that road around Larkins of Cane's Bridge. Be aware, six Black Angus cattle loose on the road. We constantly say cattle and cars, not a good mixture.
6: Roll the dice on KCLR Breakfast. 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
5: I'm hungry now. Who wrote Romeo and Juliet is question number two on Roll the Dice today. Who wrote Romeo and Juliet? If you have any idea, hold on to that thought. You need two more answers to go along with the two that you now already have. And of course, I keep telling you, if you need to check any of those, well, feel free to do so. You can Google away to your heart's content or take down the encyclopedias, whatever it is you have to do to find the answer. We don't mind. It's all about relaxed at home, first thing in the morning, playing Roll the Dice, having fun with the questions, teasing the family, your friends on the school bus, your friends in work. Find out how smart everybody is. Put it all together, could win you €100 on the programme this coming Friday morning. This

0: The Lighthouse Family, and that's called Lifted on KCLR Breakfast. If you've just joined us, good morning. Hopefully we find you well. Our news headlines, all the news of sport, next.
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0: 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Edwina has our news headlines.
7: Thanks, John. Good morning. All we want to do is prevent serious accidents or worse, says Kilkenny Councillor Deirdre Cullen of Local Route Concerns. The GAA is being urgently invited to appear before the Oireachtas Sports Committee after Dr. Mary McAleese resigned her position on the Integration Committee, and Carlo's to roll out four flagship events to mark Ireland's presidency of the European Council. These stories and more coming up in our main morning news at 9.
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9: Starting with Gaelic games, there's two big matches in Carlo tonight as Ballinabrana take on Clonmore in the intermediate relegation final, while in the senior decider, it's Fenna against Mount Leinster Rangers. The intermediate starts at 7, while the senior is at 8:30, and that game is live on KCLR Plus. 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Former President of Ireland Mary McAleese revealed yesterday she had stepped down from the steering group planning the merger of the Gaelic Games Associations by next year. GPA CEO Tom Parsons believes the disruption is down to a leadership gap.
10: Who has been championing this for the last number of years from the GAA? Is it a turnover of leadership at a president level? Is it the director general? This doesn't come down to finances or pitches. This is totally behaviours, leadership, attitudes that has allowed it to get to this stage.
9: In soccer, Troy Parrott scored the winner for Real Betis on his Champions League debut last night. The Ireland striker got the goal just shy of the hour mark to give them a 3-2 win away to Lille. Manchester City maintained their winning start to the season with a 2-0 victory at Porto. Erling Haaland with both goals. Aston Villa began the league phase by getting past Club Brugge 3-2 in Belgium. Tonight, Liverpool host Atletico Madrid, while Arsenal are in Italy to face Napoli. Here's Liverpool striker Alexander Isak.
11: No, I feel good. Obviously, I would prefer if we won all the three games, but we won the last one and we've got to keep going like that. Got to use the energy from that game and use it to do another good performance.
9: Just before I go, let me remind you that the KCLR Hurling Podcast Analysis Edition is available now from wherever you get your podcasts. This week, Pat Hoban and Mickey Welsh join Eddie to look ahead to the intermediate championship games coming up this weekend. There's that and more available for you to listen to right now. That's it for now. We'll have more later.
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1: Roll the dice on KCLR Breakfast, with thanks to the newly renovated Rafters Gastropub on Friary Street. 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
0: Question number three on Roll the Dice today. Oh, look, it's food. Which country is famous for inventing sushi? That is question number three today on Roll the Dice. Which country is famous for inventing sushi? Now, if you don't know the answer, go and check it out. And as we keep telling you, you've got to have four right answers to enter the competition. And if you have, and Lady Luck plays her part, you could be winning €100 on the programme on Friday. Easiest €100 you'll ever make. And of course, we want you to win. So question number three for Roll the Dice today. Which country is famous for inventing sushi? It's Sunday afternoon.

0: don't go.
1: You see, I love them. They're three young fellas from Kerry. They're called Simple Things. That is Boston. And they're really good. And if we could unearth somebody like them for Irish Music Month, you'd be punching way above your weight and hoping that you could go on and win that title. We'll find out, of course, who's our winner. Not quite sure exactly when. I know that we have to trial four and have to give our listeners a chance to listen to our four finalists as well, and then we'll find out who the overall winners are. But looking forward to, I can tell you that I did have a listen to some of the entries. Pure quality. So well done, everybody out there in Carlow and Kilkenny that's making live music. You are a credit to your trade. Nicola was on. She says, John, the involvement centres in Carlow and Kilkenny are holding a coffee morning tomorrow to mark World Suicide Prevention Day. So that's Thursday, 10th of September, from 11 a.m. until 12:30. There's tea, coffee, scones on the morning, and they're asking you to drop in for a chat and a warm cuppa in Carlow through the yellow door on St. Dimpna's Complex, and in Kilkenny just on Collier's Lane. So if you're in the area, go along, say hello. Good morning. And thank you very much to Dave. And also, I'm getting photographs and everything about the traffic at Lyrath this morning. Seems to be huge traffic outside Lyrath. So thank you very much indeed. I won't say what you have typed, but thank you very much. That's Ruta. Thank you for your gorgeous photographs this morning, even though it is showing a huge tailback of traffic. And Dave was telling me the same thing. I'm looking out our Fuinneog now. It's a beautiful looking morning out there. Traffic moving slowly on the way in and indeed on the way out. Let's get our final listen to the mystery voice today. It looks like we have nobody with the right answer.
2: The mystery voice.
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1: Who's that lady?
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1: Yeah. If you're in that traffic heading out what we used to call the old Dublin Road, well, then you're just going to be stuck for a while. 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
1: €200 might just cheer you up. Today's best music, your favourite songs of all time and the very best of Irish always right here. Tame Impala. This is not Dracula. This is Loser. This is Breakfast. Good morning.

Yeah, that's Tame Impala, and that's called Loser, one of those brand new songs. I'm just sort of looking at the traffic coming in now from the Lyrath side, and there was quite a hold up there. It's moving, but I think it may have something to do with the road at Wall's Lock, closed to traffic from its junction there at the Bennett's Bridge Road roundabout, and that's closed from Kilkenny City right the way through to Bennett's Bridge Village, which means the whole of that road is closed today. It's been closed since 7 o'clock this morning, and it's closed until 7 o'clock this evening. Local diversions in operation and signposted there, but it may be adding to the traffic congestion, particularly at the roundabouts, and that one on the Bennett's Bridge Road. I've said it before, lots of people have pointed it out. It doesn't really work that well since the changes were made, because the inside lane allows you to turn right only, and they did take away an extra lane that was allowing you to go straight there. And I think that has caused quite a few problems. You will see it even during rush hour times where the traffic gets very much backed up. So once there's one of those roads missing off the roundabout, it's probably adding to extra traffic in the area. As I say, sit back and enjoy KCLR breakfast. We'll get question number 4 for Roll the Dice next.

0: George Ezra, Dance All Over Me. Let's get question four for Roll the Dice.
1: Roll the Dice on KCLR Breakfast with thanks to Rafters Gastropub on Friary Street, your newly renovated lunch spot, serving fresh salads, tasty sandwiches and delicious burgers. 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
0: Can I go to lunch now? I know it's early, but I'm getting very hungry. Question four. In American football, how many points is a touchdown worth? It's an interesting one, isn't it? It's one that you either know off the top of your head or you don't know at all. And if you have to go, search the answer. Please feel absolutely free. We're not watching. No, it's the one case where Big Brother is not watching you at all. You can work away on Roll the Dice in the comfort of your own home. That's how it was designed, to make you feel free and easy to get the answers whatever way you wish. No pressure whatsoever. No talking to me. No coming on the radio. No doing anything. Just having a bit of fun, hopefully, at home. Also on the school bus, in work with your work colleagues. Wherever you are, you can play Roll the Dice. And somebody has to get €100 on Friday, so that might as well be you. Final question today. In American football, how many points is a touchdown worth?

0: Oh, it's just a perfect pop song. Solo, Clean Bandit with Demi Lovato. It's KCLR Breakfast. Question four. Yes, I will repeat it. In American football, how many points is a touchdown worth? That is question four today.
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0: In the next hour of the programme, we'll have the coffee break on this date and we find out who our qualifier is for Roll the Dice, all after the news at 9.

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5: It is 9 o'clock. Good morning. I'm Edwina Grace and making your main morning news today. The push to make a key road junction in County Kilkenny safer will remain on the agenda for local councillors. The N10 Waterford Road at Danes Fort's proven problematic for many. It's a busy stretch between the city and the M9 with roads off it in opposite directions to Callum and Bennett's Bridge, also heavily populated with traffic. Recently, Minister Sean Canny was brought to the stretch as local representatives appealed to him to have issues there addressed. At the Callan Thomastown Municipal District meeting, Councillor Deirdre Cullen had more to say, having had her own latest experience there in the past week.
6: My experience is the same as everybody's experience. You know, I'm coming from the Bennett's Bridge side. We're heading on to a match and trying to get across to Danes Fort. And like to say that I had to go so fast trying, you know, in between traffic, trying to get across at a busy time, 5:15. You really are taking huge chances at times with those junctions. It's no better if you're coming out from the Danes Fort side.
5: Farmers could be given land-specific information to help them prepare for increasingly extreme weather. The Climate Change Advisory Council wants a new climate risk toolkit developed within the next 12 months. It comes as agricultural emissions are just 4.7% below 2018 levels, less than half the government's 10% reduction commitment for 2025. Just 2,527 hectares of new forest were also planted last year, against an annual target of 8,000. Council Chair Alex White said farmers need practical and financial support to adapt.
7: What can they get in terms of being able to better predict the effect of, say, drought or flooding? What kind of access to technologies would be suitable for them to understand the likely effect of these terrible events and drought? Because we've had both this year, we have too much water for part of the year and not enough for other parts of the year.
5: Meanwhile, almost 8 in 10 food and agribusinesses are planning to grow over the next year despite mounting cost pressures. An IFAC survey found 79% intend to expand, while 38% expect to take on more staff. However, 9 in 10 businesses have seen their costs rise and overall optimism has dropped sharply over the past year. IFAC's David Layden says businesses need to have a clear understanding of where they're making their margins.
8: Pressure is very broad. People, energy, compliance, transport, logistics. So there's an awful lot of pressure coming onto companies from across their value chain. They have to be careful about making sure that there is margin in the growth that they're looking for. So it's great to see that confidence is still there, but managing the margin when costs are increasing is critical.
5: The GAA is being urgently invited to appear before the Oireachtas Sports Committee. It's after former President of Ireland, Dr. Mary McAleese, stepped down as Chair of the Integration Committee after deadlines to merge the GAA, LGFA and Camogie Association were pushed out beyond next year. Tipperary North, Northwest Kilkenny TD Alan Kelly, who heads up the committee, says you can't ask someone like Dr. McAleese to commit to a deadline and then fail to honour it. CEO of the Gaelic Players Association, Tom Parsons, says there are serious questions to be answered by the GAA.
9: I don't know who has the authority to overwrite a motion. It's a very dangerous precedent to set that if we do talk about our democratic process and we pass motions, that in a whim these can be apparently pulled.
5: A North Kilkenny school celebrating this morning. Castlecomer Community School in the next hour will open its new ASD classroom for students with autism, as well as three new science labs. Local councillors and TDs have been invited to attend the opening following a €1.4 million investment. KCLR's Martin Quilty and Owen Comfort are there too, so stay tuned for more. Work to replace a pedestrian bridge on the Kilkenny-Tipperary boundary, which collapsed last November, may not begin until the summer of 2027 at the earliest. The bridge at Glenorie formed part of the 104-kilometre South Leinster Way, which starts at the Carlow village of Kildavin and runs through Barris and the Kilkenny towns of Inishdeag and Greignamana before reaching its most southerly point outside Carrick and Shore. A joint submission for funding through the Outdoor Recreation Infrastructure Scheme has been made by Kilkenny and Tipperary County Councils, with a decision on funding expected in February or March of next year. South Kilkenny Councillor Pat Dunphy told KCLR News that work on the new bridge must begin sooner rather than later, but he sounded a cautionary note.
10: So this is going to take a while, there's no doubt about that, but it needs to be pushed up, not to drag on for 3, 4, 5 years. That could easily happen. This is a serious bit of infrastructure in that particular area. I noticed that the area engineer said that the active travel people turned it down and said that it didn't comply. Now, active travel are spending a huge amount of money in Kilkenny City because of the population. I can understand that. But the Canary Bridge is on the border of Carrick and Shore. There's a lot of big population around there as well.
5: After 13 years of planning and fundraising, Bigwood has its new playground. The project received almost €100,000 in funding through Kilkenny County Council and government grant schemes, with thousands more raised through community fundraisers. The new facility includes swings, slides and a dedicated biodiversity area, with its spacious design taking into account the natural topography of the site. Councillor Jenny Cat Slattery praised the efforts of those in the area, while those commending the local authorities, Community Officer Leanne Kelly, for her support throughout the project. The Fianna Fáil representative says the new playground provides more than just a space for kids to play.
11: Yeah, I absolutely think it's for more than the kids. This park in particular, just because of the scenery and how scenic it is, people are going up there to sit down in the evening, older people. They can sit there and wait for kids to come out of the school, sit there and read your book, I say, and a lovely day. The day of the opening was beautiful weather, fabulous. And it would need something like that, bring it together. So I know they're all thrilled with it down there.
5: And Carlow County Council set to mark Ireland's presidency of the European Union. Each local authority across the country has been tasked with organising events in support of the six-month tenure. And between October and December, four flagship offerings in Carlow will span areas of heritage, literature, visual art and music as part of Kultur 2026. The offerings have been developed in collaboration with artists, communities, organisers and cultural partners across the county. The results set to showcase both Carlow's distinct cultural character and our shared European heritage. You'll find the details on the KCLR website.
2: The KCLR Morning News at 9. All the latest from Carlow and Kilkenny, along with the national and international stories.
5: The US military says it's destroyed five Iranian crude oil tankers after one of its warships was targeted by ballistic missiles. Central Command says its carrier wasn't hit during attempts to strike it over the past 2 days. Meanwhile, Tehran says it fired a number of missiles at US targets in Jordan in response. Trocar has welcomed Britain's move to ban imports from Israeli settlements in the occupied West Bank, but says the measures don't go far enough. The aid agency has been campaigning for tougher action against settlements, which are illegal under international law. Trocar CEO Sean Farrell says it's an important first step and long overdue.
12: Earlier this year, I stood in numerous villages in the West Bank, meeting Palestinians who are being pushed off their land and out of their homes by militant Israeli settlers backed up by the Israeli army. All across the West Bank, families deprived of their land, their livelihoods, their homes, in order to make way for illegal Israeli settlements.
5: An overhaul of parking enforcement in Dublin City will see more focus on towing and fines and less on clamping. The new model comes into effect in November. Tara Duggan has more.
13: Dublin is to be split into six parking enforcement zones as part of this shake-up, with the first four covering the mostly residential suburbs. Here the focus will be on illegal parking and issues that are the subject of public complaints. Closer to the city, enforcement will concentrate on the movement of traffic and achieving vehicle removals and relocations, with cars blocking bus lanes and junctions to be towed, while clamping vans are to almost disappear from the inner city centre, where staff will patrol on foot. The City Council says the changes will allow a better response to public complaints, will assist in directing patrols more effectively, and will make public requests a priority.
5: There's fresh concern about Irish security after a drone sighting off the East Coast. The drone, described as quite large, was reported to air traffic control in Dublin by an Aer Lingus pilot yesterday evening. It comes just days before the US president's due to arrive here and follows previous drone activity in Dublin Bay when the Ukrainian president visited last December. Security and defence analyst Declan Power says he's not surprised.
14: We're in the lead up to a visit by a US president. We're in the throes of the EU presidency. In fact, I think there was a ministerial meeting in Dublin Castle coming to a conclusion in or around that time. So if you wanted to pick a time for maximum impact with minimum input and risk, that's a good example of it.
5: And South Park creators say they're changing the show's name. Trey Parker and Matt Stone have announced the show's now to be called South America for its 29th season. It's in response to attempts by US President Donald Trump to change the names of geographic features like the Gulf of Mexico and Lake Ontario to include America in their titles.
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5: Mostly dry with a mix of cloud and sunny spells. Now cloud will increase this evening with highest temperatures across the day of 15 to 17 degrees. Right now we're at 11 degrees in Carlow Town. It's 10 in Kilkenny City, and it's 11 in Ferrybank.
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1: Hour three of Casey Lore Breakfast. OMC and How Bizarre get us up and running on this Wednesday morning, September 9th. It's a beautiful looking morning out there. Hopefully we find you well. John Walsh on the radio for the next three quarters of an hour or so, and you can get in contact with this programme for any reason on the Fairstone Kilkenny text and WhatsApp line. That's 083 306 9696. We have a good crossword for you today. The clue is punishment of heretics by the Spanish Inquisition. Three words, four letters in the first word, two in the second, and two in the third. What in heaven's name are we talking about today? Punishment of heretics by the Spanish Inquisition is our clue. There are three words in the answer, four letters in the first, two in the second, and two in the third. Answers, please, on the Fairstone Kilkenny text and WhatsApp line. That's 083 306 9696. It is time to tidy up. Roll the dice.
2: Roll the dice on KCLR Breakfast. With thanks to the newly renovated Rafters Gastropub on Furry Street. Perfect for a work lunch, meeting friends, or a lunchtime celebration.
1: Yes, as normal, we asked you four questions today. Question number one: which empire built Machu Picchu? The answer we were looking for was the Inca Empire. Question number two: who wrote Romeo and Juliet? William Shakespeare. Question three: which country is famous for inventing sushi? The answer, Japan. And finally, in American football, how many points is a touchdown worth? The answer, six. Fidelma Morrissey on the Waterford Road in Kilkenny. Fidelma, you got all four correct. That means your name is in the draw on the programme on Friday to win €100. And we keep telling you, somebody has to win. It might as well be you. So if you played Roll the Dice today, you were looking for the Inca Empire, William Shakespeare, Japan, and six.

The big closing act for Electric Picnic, Fontaines DC. It's amazing to be young, and on the back of that, quite a few people talking about them, and of course securing two big gigs at Slane. That's how popular they are. It is Irish Music Month kicking off next Monday. There'll be more Irish music on the radio, which of course is always a good thing. Now, all this week on the Home Run with Vinny, you could win tickets to the Bee Gees story. Saving it all for the nights on Broadway. I have to stop doing that, I know. Regarded as one of the top Bee Gees tributes in the country, performing live at Visual Carlo this coming Saturday night. Get your thinking caps on, especially if you're a Bee Gees fan, and join Vinny just after four today. You could be sitting in the audience this Saturday night in Carlo watching that Nights on Broadway. Also, Learning Local returns tonight. That's our education series returning for a second season this evening. On episode one, we hear about alternative pathways to degree courses that are available locally. We head to the KCETB Student of the Year Awards, and we talk about local family learning courses that are coming up this year. Join Una Ní Veldaunig for Learning Local after the Home Run, with thanks to KCETB, later on this evening. It's breakfast. Our coffee break is almost upon us. I can't wait to play the song this morning because I love it. In the meanwhile, cracking song from the 90s. Alicia's Attic. This is I Am, I Feel.

0: Aisha's Attic in I Am, I Feel. I was talking about being hungry and Hillary picked up on it. The reason I was talking about being hungry is that Rafter's Gastropub on Friary Street are the new sponsors of Roll the Dice. And every time I hear about their delicious, wonderful food, I start to think, oh, I'm feeling hungry. And Hillary decides that she should send me a photograph of what she's cooked for her dinner today. It's her first autumn beef stew, which has been slow cooked, and it looks absolutely delicious. And if you're hearing that sound in the background, that's the sound of my tummy rumbling away. Delicious, Hillary. Enjoy it all. The Coffee Break song is on the way. It's coming from a man who celebrates his 51st birthday today.
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0: KCLR Breakfast, Wednesday morning, September the 9th. Mostly dry today, a mix of cloud and sunny spells and highest temperatures ranging 16 to 18 degrees. It's time for our coffee break song. This man is Canadian. He celebrates his birthday today. He is 51. We normally only roll him out around Christmas time. He's Michael Bublé. And how can you mend a broken heart? KCLR Breakfast. Hello there and good morning.

On the let's sneer Michael Bublé side of the fence, I actually think he's a fine, fine singer. And Sean says, beautiful, John. Hillary is loving that. Ag says, how true. Ger is saying, such a velvety voice. And let's be honest, sex on legs. How dare you bring that context into this programme? How dare... Okay, I love Michael Bublé, but that's my favourite Bee Gees song, and only they can nail that romantic feeling in the song. Well, you may have heard him. He was in the background there a little bit on that song, but I was thinking the same thing, Eileen. I do love the Bee Gees version of that. And Caroline says, wow, John, what a beautiful version of the song. It is a rather good version. And of course, we have to cut him some slack. It's his birthday today, so happy birthday, Michael Bublé.

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Lie to Me. John Gibbons, very best of Irish. That's called Lie to Me. Let's take a look at on this date. This date, of course, being September 9th, 1998. The special prosecutor, Kenneth W. Starr, sent to Congress the report on his investigation into the actions of U.S. President Bill Clinton in the Whitewater affair and subsequent matters, including Clinton's improper sexual relationship with the intern Monica Lewinsky. And funnily enough, I never thought I'd be saying her name twice today, but she's in the newspapers this morning, Monica Lewinsky, because she's in Scotland. And that was a big thing for the press in the UK. She's there to visit her friend Alan Cumming. Alan Cumming is one of the best actors on the planet. Really, really class act. And apparently they've been friends for over 20 years. So there you go. Monica Lewinsky in the news again today. 1990 on this date, the American tennis player Pete Sampras defeated Andre Agassi at the US Open to capture his first of 14 Grand Slam singles titles. Wow, he was a machine. 1985, champion jockey Lester Piggott announced his retirement, having won more than 5,000 races around the world. In 1987, you may remember, he was jailed following an investigation over tax evasion, but resumed his career following his release, and he rode his last winner in October of 1994. 1987, 25 English football fans involved in the Heysel Stadium disaster were extradited to Belgium to answer for what had happened. Birthdays today. Adam Sandler, the actor, born on this date in 1966 in Brooklyn, New York, is 60 today. Luka Modric, one of the finest footballers ever, born on this date in 1985 in Zadar in Croatia. He's 41 today, Luka Modric, so the boots are hung up. We were talking about Michael Bublé earlier. He was born in Burnaby in Canada on this date in 1975, making him 51 today. And one of my favourite actors, I think for the very reason that he's so upper class and he has that posh accent, he makes me laugh because he is just a funny, funny man. Hugh Grant has a birthday today. He was born on this date in 1960 in London in England. He is 66 years old today, and I still love the movie Mickey Blue Eyes. Simply because of him, he makes it very funny indeed. Now, for music, well, I can tell you that it was on this date in 1975 that this particular frontman and his band kicked off a historic 13-month world tour, captured in a triple live album. The run of dates also found this man playing his first US shows since the Beatles' final tour in 1966. We can only be talking about Paul McCartney. We can only be talking about Wings. 1975. Still sounds great today. This is Band on the Run. This is Wings. And this is KCLR Breakfast. Good morning.

0: It was on this date in 1975 that Wings were over America, and there wasn't a bedsit anywhere where that album wasn't available. So pure class from Paul McCartney and Wings and Band on the Run. Good morning, Noel. He says, John, Luka Modric is still playing for AC Milan. Yeah, he is. Played 81 minutes on Tuesday night. Wow. As I was saying, he's 41 today. Almost time to hang up the boots, Noel. But then again, when you're classed like Luka Modric, you can probably call the shots yourself. I think he's one of those players that has just defied belief when it comes to the way he's still able to play. I watched him a little bit in the World Cup, and you can see that that bit of pace and everything else is gone, but still one of the finest players we ever had the joy to watch. Never a cross word today. It was a very interesting one, I thought, and you kind of had to know your Portuguese. Punishment of heretics by the Spanish Inquisition was our clue. We said three words, 4, 2, and 2. We were looking for auto de fé. It's the Portuguese meaning act of faith, and it was a public ritual of penance and judgment carried out by the Spanish, the Portuguese, or the Mexican Inquisition, where heretics and apostates were sentenced and handed over to civil authorities for punishment. Oh, we got very fancy today. Eileen Lay. Eileen can't stop winning our pens. She's in Coffs Grange. Well done, Eileen. Auto de fe is what we were looking for today. And remember, of course, we'll have a brand new Never a Cross Word on the programme tomorrow with another chance for you to win one of our pens.
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0: Agus Shine, Shindere Leshen Clor, Be Mayrash, Majin Amorak, Teresha Shock, the Clogadish, and Gadeshiv Sloan. Have yourselves a wonderful Wednesday. Final hello and birthday wishes to Therese Brennan in Tullow from her friends, wishing her a lovely day. And the message is, we hope Davy spoils her from all your friends. Therese, thinking about you, wishing you all the very, very best, and so say all of us. And just before I go, let me remind you, our education series Learning Local returns for a second season this evening. On episode one, we hear about alternative paths to degree courses that are available locally. We head to KCETB Student of the Year Awards, and we talk about local family learning courses that are coming up this year. Join Una Ní Veldaunig for Learning Local after the home run, all thanks to KCETB later on this evening. And don't forget Vinny on the home run. Vinny is with you from 4. You could win tickets to see the Bee Gees story, Nights on Broadway, and that is happening Saturday night in the Visual in Carlow, and they would love to see you there as well. All going well and according to plan, we're back with you in the morning. The mystery voice worth €220. And I leave you with this thought for the day. Somebody once said, when somebody shouts stop, I don't know whether it's in the name of love, it's hammer time, or I should smell the flowers. Ta-ra!

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5: It's 10 o'clock. Good morning, I'm Sinead Burke making KCLR News headlines. This hour, the push to make a key road junction in Kilkenny safer will remain on the agenda for local councillors. The N10 Waterford Road at Danesfort has proven problematic for many. It's a busy stretch between the city and the M9 with roads off it in opposite directions to Callan and Bennettsbridge, also heavily populated with traffic. Recently, Minister Sean Canny was brought to the spot as local representatives appealed to him to have the issues there addressed. GAA organisations will appear before the Oireachtas Sports Committee to explain the resignation of former Irish President Mary McAleese as chair of the Integration Steering Group. The future of the amalgamation of the GAA, LGFA and Camogie Association is now in doubt after the GAA told the group it couldn't commit to the timeline for integration. Mary McAleese said she suspects there are people who are not entirely happy about the idea of including women in decision making at the top level of Gaelic sports. The Finance Minister has again insisted there will be no removal of stamp duty for first-time buyers. Earlier this week, leading figures in Fianna Fáil, including the Taoiseach and the Housing Minister, said they back calls to lift stamp duty for them. Micheál Martin said such a move could help get some on the property ladder. But speaking on his way into Cabinet this morning, the Taoiseach and Fine Gael leader Simon Harris poured cold water on the idea once more. Now, it seems some legal aid solicitors engaged in a dispute over fees have been getting back to work. The Irish Independent is reporting 36 solicitors in 13 counties were issued with fresh legal aid certs since the courts returned from their summer break last week. Meanwhile, the Law Society has appealed for an independent mediator to be appointed in the dispute with Minister Jim O'Callaghan over the new flat rate payment. Castlecomer Community Schools officially opening its new classroom and three science labs today. Local councillors and TDs have been invited along to attend the opening following the €1.4 million investment. Casey Lawrence, Martin Quilty and Owen Comfort are there too, so you can stay tuned for more on that. And the wait for fans to see the highly anticipated Oasis documentaries come to an end. Oasis Don't Look Back in Anger is being released in cinemas today and captures the 2025 reunion of the legendary British rock band. It's 2 minutes. It's past 10. Your KCLR weather update is next.
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5: Now, mostly dry today with a mix of cloud and sunny spells. Cloud increasing in the evening with highest temperatures of 15 to 17 degrees. Right now it is 12 degrees in Carlow. It's 13 degrees in Kilkenny and 13 also in Ferrybank.
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5: KCLR has been informed of the following deaths. Olive Broderick, née Delaney, Pollerton Big, Carlow. She died on a Sunday peacefully at her home. Requiem Mass this morning at 11 o'clock in the Church of the Holy Family, Asca, Carlow, followed by burial in St Mary's Cemetery. Family flowers only, donations to Delta Riverside. Mary Maguire, née Fanning, Larchfield, Kilkenny. She died yesterday peacefully at her home. were posing at her daughter Margaret's home, 2 Springfields Waterford Road, Kilkenny, today from 4 p.m. with vigil prayers at 6:30. Requiem Mass tomorrow morning at 11 o'clock in St Patrick's Church, Kilkenny, followed by burial to St Kieran's Cemetery. The house is private tomorrow. Family flowers only, please. Donations to the Carlow Kilkenny Home Care Team. Martin Guzzy Devlin, 14 Grove Terrace, Ballaragat, County Kilkenny. He died on Monday at University Hospital Waterford. Reposing at Cody's Funeral Home, Castle Comer, this evening from 5 o'clock, concluding with vigil prayers and rosary at 7:30. Funeral will arrive at St Patrick's Church, Ballaragat, tomorrow morning for Requiem Mass at 11 o'clock, followed by burial in St Finan's Cemetery. And Joseph Joe Costigan, Lachan Rise, and formerly of Rathnapish, Carlow, he died on Sunday at St Luke's Hospital, Kilkenny. Reposing in O'Healy and Son Funeral Home, Pollerton Castle, Carlow, today from 4:30, concluding with vigil prayers at 7:30. 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
10: Yes, hello. Good morning. You're very welcome along. It's a beautiful, fine morning out there this Wednesday, the 9th of September. The sun just about holding off that slightly autumnal chill that was around for the last couple of days. And long may it last, says I, and says many of you, I'm sure, as well. Lots to do and lots to get through this Wednesday morning. 083 306 9696 for that first Uncle Kenny text and WhatsApp lines. If you're in Urlingford and you were listening to Geraldine telling me about the challenges around lamppost number 73, well, stay tuned because we'll be joined in a few moments by Councillor Mary Hilda Kavanagh, one of only 2 councillors who even responded to our emails following Geraldine's conversation just yesterday. We'll also be joined by former Kilkenny hurler and indeed former president of the GAA as Mary McAleese steps down from her role on Gaelic Games Integration Committee. We'll be getting the thoughts of Nicky Brennan and hopefully your thoughts also. You know where to find us, 1800 90 96 96 if you want to give us a call on that or any of the other topics of conversation that are coming your way between now and 1 o'clock. But to begin with this morning, a quick look at the front of the papers. The Kilkenny People has landed. That must mean it's a Wednesday. We always know it lands in on the Wednesdays and their front page is talking about GP numbers in the county. Kilkenny 5th from bottom in a GP list figure showing 76 working general practitioners in the county, meaning that a per capita adjustment for the total number of GPs puts Kilkenny 5th from bottom in terms of the number of GPs that are available per capita. Only Roscommon, Monaghan, Meath and Kildare have lower numbers of GPs. The front of the Irish Examiner is going back to the story of Bessborough and the land options there. We know, of course, that the mother and baby home lands have had a dispute on them, around them, in relation to planning submissions, planning applications on Commission Planola ruling earlier on in the year. Well, mediators have been appointed to negotiate between Cork City Council and 2 landowners at the former Bessborough Mother and Baby Institution. In early July, as you might remember us talking about here on the show, one Commission Planola upheld planning permission for the building of 196 apartments in the farmyard section of the 60-acre Bessborough site. Well, the decision came despite the Commission of investigation into mother and baby homes, finding in 2021 that burial records for 859 children and indeed 19 women were missing from Bessborough, and it was highly likely, that's the quote, that some of them were buried on those grounds. So mediators to discuss what's going to happen between those landowners and Cork City Council. Irish Independent. Dozens of solicitors break ranks, as we've been hearing in the news there. Sinead at 10 o'clock in a row over legal aid. This is Shane Phelan writing on the front of The Independent, as Sinead said, that defence solicitors in 13 counties have broken ranks with striking colleagues by taking criminal legal aid work since the district court sittings resumed after the summer recess. New data shows 179 certificates issued to 36 solicitors in the 4 days after September 1st. And the 341 to 46 solicitors during August's reduced schedule. The figures suggest that resistance to Jim O'Callaghan, Minister for Justice, of course, Jim O'Callaghan's payment reforms is weakening. Maybe we'll get the thoughts of some of our local legal eagles in relation to that. And a fabulous image on the front of the Irish Times this morning, which shows Ireland's Eve McMahon taking part in the ILCA Laser Women's World Sailing Championships. That's off Dunleary in Dublin just yesterday. But it's an amazing photograph. If you do see it, if you're passing by newsstands this morning, it will definitely catch your eye. She's lying back, as the sailors of the small boats often do. Looks like she's actually floating on water with her hand on the rudder, her left hand on the rudder, her right hand on what they call a sheet. I know that. It's not a sheet, it's obviously rope. That's the sailing term, I believe, for a rope. But a fabulous image in front of the Irish Times. Completing a look at this morning's newspaper, there's obviously a huge amount more inside. But not a huge amount of coverage on the front pages just yet, because the decision of Mary McAleese coming sort of quite late in the day, or at least the announcement of the decision to step down from her old as Gaelic Games integration role on that panel. We'll be talking about that with Nikki Brennan in a few moments. How are you feeling this morning as possibly a female member of a GAA club? How are you feeling as somebody who plays the sports? Maybe you feel lucky to be in some of those clubs that are already single clubs all coming together. 30% of the clubs are one club models, meaning 70% aren't, of course. Let me know what you think. 083 306 9696. But before that, we're going to get the thoughts of Councillor Mary Hilda Kavanagh, who joins us this morning. Mary Hilda, great to have you with us.
9: Thank you very much, Brian.
10: A pleasure as always on this fine, bright, sunny morning. We're going to be talking about lights in Urlingford, but and apologies for pulling this to you at the last moment. I don't know how closely you would have been following the story of Mary McAleese's resignation, but forgetting about the sporting side of it for a moment, somebody, a woman of her standing within this country, former president, of course, deciding to step down, that's not a decision she would have taken lightly, I'm sure.
9: I'm sure she hasn't. She's a very bright, hardworking, intelligent woman, and I have great time for her. And I think if she has resigned, it's because of the seriousness of this situation.
10: Yeah, yeah.
9: I just heard the snippets on the news last night to say how disappointed she was with GAA, and I'm sure everybody else is as well.
10: Yeah,
9: but like, where's the equality gone at this stage, you know?
10: Yeah, no, it's
9: just, but I mean, Nikki Brennan is much...
10: Oh, absolutely, yeah, Mary Hilda, I totally understand that, but I just thought...
9: I think it's very disappointing.
10: I just thought, as a woman with similar politics standing, I'd ask your thoughts.
9: That we've lost somebody of Mary McAleese's calibre to this committee. That's very, very disappointing. And maybe she'd have a rethink, but she's a woman that would make a decision of resigning like this. She's, I said, a highly intelligent, very charismatic lady.
10: Well, in other matters, more pertinent to this morning's conversation, Geraldine was on the show with me yesterday, as you well know, talking about Poll 77, as she describes it in Urlingford. The lights there haven't been working for over a year now. She feels the pole is a danger. She was also talking about manholes being sort of misplaced or malplaced between numbers 24 and 25. Could I just say, first of all, that Tom and the team here on the show reached out to all of the county councillors. We've had responses, obviously, from your good self. And Councillor Maurice Shorto said he listened to the 10-minute clip there and he wanted to put on record that he was never contacted on these issues, the light of the manhole. He's asked the air engineer to get back on these issues. The other six councillors, the remaining of the six councillors, should I say, we haven't had a response from yet. Your thoughts, Mary Hilda?
9: Well, I wasn't contacted directly, but I met Geraldine on the street one day and she drew my attention to the fact that the manhole needed repairs. Mm. and she drew my attention to the fact there was light not working. And to deal with the manhole first, I reported it to the area engineer, who I have to say is a very hard-working, very committed and a very proactive member of staff. And he lodged it with the contractors. It's on the list with, I think, 19 others, and it will be done in due course in the not-too-distant future. Mm. But these things take time because they're probably the only contractors in the country, or certainly in the country, that fix manholes. And we have problems with them on and off all the time, and they do take time, but it will be done.
10: Okay, what about the light? Because she reckons it's out for a year now.
9: Well, again, she told me about

0: some kind of a fixie on it on the 23rd of June. But then there was a secondary issue. I don't know, because I don't understand electricity, what that means. The ESD pole has three-phase power. That's it, as I remembered. But when they came to fix it the second time, they discovered they couldn't get in their teleporter or their hoist or whatever you call the thing that you need to get up to. Yeah. It wouldn't fit in the gate. So they got back to the council, and a bit of the wall that rails off the bullring has to get knocked to get in equipment to fix this. And again, it's logged to be done by ESD Networks, but they're kind of a law unto themselves. And anyone that ever builds a new house and wants to be connected or wanted a pole moved, know that it's a long wait. But it will be done.
1: Okay.
0: That's the best I can offer on this.
1: I
0: don't know how Maurice would not have been contacted by her, but I had a notice of motion on the, I think, the July agenda about that light in the bullring in Urlingford.
1: Okay.
0: And the answer from the ESB was that it was fixed, and it wasn't, you see.
1: Yeah.
0: And that's how it's gone back for...
1: Well, we've all learned something there in our conversation, Mary Hill, if you don't mind me saying, the fact that obviously when it comes to lights, we can sort of think that all infrastructure around our area is the responsibility of the county council. Not necessarily so. Of course, yeah, ESB yeah. Networks look after those poles, et cetera, et cetera. It's going to be a bit of a palaver by the sounds of it, just to get one light up and working with part of a wall needing to be removed and to get the teleporter in so the ESB lads can get up, or ladies, whoever they may be, and fix what needs to be fixed. It's might be something they're waiting on for a while.
0: I know the bullring very well. It's simply a circle in the middle of a beautiful housing estate, one of the oldest housing estates in Urlingford. I think it was built in 1928, and I've known generations of families who live there. But I can well see how you just couldn't just go in and climb up a pole. It's three-phase power. I know that's stronger than the average pole. That's all I know about it. But they obviously would need a teleporter to get in. And it would, you know, you wouldn't reach from the outside the whole way across.
1: Yeah.
0: So they'll have to take down a bit of wall, and then they'll have to put back up the bit of wall, and that'll be the next problem. Because when they do take it down, to get them to put it back the way it was, it'll be the next problem. But that will cross that bridge when it comes. But I agree with Geraldine 100%. That light needs to get fixed before they even start to close in, you know.
1: Well, it's great, because now that we know that, maybe other residents along the lines of Geraldine, who are very sort of concerned about their area, making sure that it's nice and safe for everybody, maybe they could even start ringing the ESB. Not that we don't want them ringing us, we're more than happy to have them ringing us here on KCLR, but they can ring the ESB and put a little bit of pressure on directly, maybe, as well. It'd probably make your job a little easier as well, Mary Hilda.
0: Yeah, it wouldn't be any harm at all, but they all know over the last 52 years that all they have to do is pick up the phone and ring me, pass on the problem, and I'll pass it on to the area officer, or I'll pass it on to wherever it has to go. But I think that the ESB as an organisation, the way they do business leads an awful lot to be desired from the consumer point of view, whether you're just a private citizen or a councillor.
1: Yeah.
0: Because I have people ringing me all the time and saying, this pole is beside the driveway, it's dangerous, I built my new house, I'm connected, but they won't take away the pole.
1: Okay.
0: And that's not just houses. It could be schools. It could be anything.
1: Yeah. Well, Mary Hilda Kavanagh, we do appreciate you taking the time this morning to join us on the KCLR Daily.
0: No,
1: good to hear you so well this September morning. Back to school and all that type of stuff, Mary Hilda. Take care. We'll talk to you again soon. Mary Hilda there, councillor in the Municipal District of Castlecomer, responding to Geraldine's request yesterday. I hope, Geraldine, that shares, excuse the pun that I almost made, a little bit more light on the circumstance and the situation for you. But we're going to go from speaking to one of Castlecomer's most renowned politicians to speaking to one of our most renowned news broadcasters who's in Castlecomer, Martin Quilty. Good morning.
2: Yes, good morning, Brian. Welcome here to Castlecomer Community School. You're just in the middle of one of the vice principals just giving a chat to our distinguished guest here. But I'm standing in the middle of one of the brand new tree science labs that has been built here in Castlecomer Community School. We were just down in the ESD classroom, which Pat Murphy might explain a little bit more. He's the principal here in Castlecomer Community School. 14 years ago, they set up two of the classrooms for pupils who have autism and additional needs, and he felt it was important that those students also had a place that they were able to be going to get an education and to feel part of a community and a school community. And it's great credit to Pat and all the team here, and especially the builders, because what should have took 6 months here, Brian, is after taking 6 weeks. They started the day after the Leaving Cert, and the facilities here in Castlecomer are absolutely fantastic. And the brand new science lab that we're standing in here at the minute is the envy, I would say, of most schools. It is fabulous, it is bright, it is airy, plenty of space for the students to be able to learn. And the conical

0: flasks have even made an appearance on the desk here. So if you hear the fire brigade coming to Castle Comer, I may have blowing up the classroom here by accident by some chance. But,
1: Stay away from the Martin. Stay away.
0: The gas is not turned on here, thank God. But what I am going to do is I'm going to put you on to Pat Murphy, who is the principal here in the school, and he will be able to explain a little bit more of what has happened over the last 6 weeks in terms of the work and indeed a significant investment that has been made in the school here. So, Pat,
1: thanks,
0: man. You know, Brian.
1: Yeah, Pat, great to have you. Pat Murphy, good morning. Great to have you. Principal of Castle Comer Community School, a busy summer, a project that should have taken 6 months, completed in 6 weeks. You don't fancy taking over some of the country's large infrastructural projects, do you, Pat?
2: Good morning, Brian. How are you doing? No, we don't fancy that. I think we had enough here over the 6 weeks of the summer term. It's really tight time frame when you're doing any building works here in school. So we had three new science labs and a new converted another classroom into a preparation room, and we also created a new ASD classroom here over the summer months, which was a huge investment on behalf of the Department of Education of 1.4 million in our school, and also a huge achievement from our building contractors and our engineers and indeed our staff to get all that work over the line in such a short time frame. So I think we tend to hear a lot about some projects when they go wrong or when they get delayed, but I think many more projects actually do arrive on time, and this morning is a celebration of a project that was done before time and on budget as well.
1: What sort of a difference will it make to you as principal, to the teaching staff, and more importantly, most importantly, to the students?
2: Well, I mean, most importantly to the students, because we did an audit here, and when I'd be visiting our primary schools 3 years ago to see how many autistic children we had coming up in our community, and we already had two classrooms, so we knew that there was going to be a demand coming up for an additional classroom. So it's really brilliant, and it's a huge relief to be able to include all those children at the heart of the education in Castle Comer Community School. And in terms of the science labs, the Department of Education, as you know or may be aware of, have introduced quite a visionary new senior cycle science curriculum.
1: Yeah.
2: And then there was a little bit of uproar that schools across the country, they all felt that they may not have the facilities to match the new curriculum. So in fairness to the department and the government, they stepped up to the mark. And we were one of the first schools to get in under the summer work scheme. So we completely, effectively reconstructed the whole wing of the school to make it possible. So it's brilliant that we're able to synchronise the new building and the new facilities with the new curriculum, which is kicking into place this September. Am I right in saying that?
1: Absolutely. I know myself, because I've got one who's just stepped into senior cycle into fifth year, and the briefs from the school talking more and more about the importance of the practical elements of the subjects, the ongoing assessment. I mean, facilities within the school to be able to, you know, create and manage and learn in a practical way are going to become more and more important as these senior cycle subjects change, aren't they?
2: Absolutely. I mean, the old days of a terminal written exam for every student where the Leaving Cert happened over a 2.5 week period in June is gone. And increasingly, the Leaving Cert is now a hybrid model where you have a continual assessment model which varies from subject to subject, combined with a terminal exam at the end. So these new facilities really give us the equipment and the space here to work through that new curriculum, so that the model now where students are going to have 40 to 50% of their Leaving Certs done before the Leaving Cert starts, for want of a better word, is going to be hugely beneficial to our students.
1: Yeah, the new catchphrase from our child's school principal seems to be encouraging all the children to become the master of the 40% is the phrase that he keeps using, because it is going to be so important. I'm sure with the new facilities, you'll have plenty of them mastering that 40% going forward, Pat.
2: We will now, you know, and we offer all the science subjects in our school here, so it's really, really important at senior cycle, so that students here have the opportunity to do biology, chemistry, physics, agricultural science, computer science, and really without the facilities to do so, you can't achieve to the best of your ability, and as well as Leaving Cert points, which is only one part of the equation. I mean, to give the students that really incisive and experiential learning experience is hugely important to us. So we really look forward, and this is the first day that we have students in our new science lab, so the science teachers here really can't wait to get in and get working with our students, and our students are really looking forward to the new lease of life that STEM is going to get in our school.
1: Okay, well, Pat, congratulations on achieving that project in such a timely fashion, along with all of the, your team there at Castle Connolly Community School, the building contractors and everything else, the ASD classrooms, the science labs, all up and ready to go. Just one little final point before I let you go, Pat. Don't let Martin Quilty anywhere near a Bunsen burner.
2: We won't let Martin Quilty anywhere near a Bunsen burner. That's the word I'm getting from KCLR.
1: Pat Murphy, Principal of Castle Connolly Community School, thank you very much for joining us this morning on the KCLR Daily. Time for break, after which we're going to be getting into conversations, all things GAA, with former GAA President Nicky Brennan.
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1: Or indeed give us a call on 1800 90 96 96. Now, Skull Aragall in Ballyhale is the location where two students have won a gold medal each in a recent Balplex art competition. It's a wonderful achievement for both students, as it was a worldwide competition. The two students have had fabulous achievements, and joining us now as one of said students, I will say Ava Murphy was the other, but joining me in studio, along with her art teacher, is Kiva Corcoran, who won a gold medal with 87 points for her exhibit, Man's Quest to Study and Conquer Space. Kiva Corcoran, good morning.
9: Good morning.
1: Art, tell me about when you first fell in love with art.
9: I've been doing it now, well, I've been doing it in school for 6 years, but I always kind of liked it growing up. But going into first year, I kind of realised that you can do more than just draw. Yeah. There's so many different ways to show your emotion through art. And then I realised that as I gradually made myself away.
1: So tell me a little bit more about this competition then.
9: We started it last year when I was in fifth year. And we started it just as like a fun thing to do, just to travel up to Dublin with our year. Everyone in our class was doing it. And then myself and Ava progressed very far, and we continued working on it, and we had to, it was originally meant to be 16 pages, and then as it progressed onto America, we had to double it, so the time and work we had to put in was gradually increased.
1: And what was on those 16 pages?
9: Just talking about like space. Well, my one personally was space and man's quest to study space throughout the years. So like we started before there was even rockets and astronauts, and then that gradually just went on until today's world, kind of.
1: And how did the art interact with this project? I mean, how much of it was visual and how much of it was written, if you like?
9: I'd say it was probably 60, 40, 70, 30 art-based, because it's all stamps and you're just finding out the information on the stamps. So we were just looking at like all the different designs and where they came from and all these different countries that created the stamps.
1: And has Ireland got any sort of history in terms of creating stamps around space and space exploration?
9: Not in space, but there was some for like Newgrange and stuff, which we did link in, as Newgrange is like, you know, the original, like,
1: yeah,
9: how...
1: It's looking towards the stars,
9: yeah,
1: really,
9: exactly.
1: And the sun and everything else as well. Well, Dan Dalton is the art teacher up in Scolarigo Ballyhale. She's in studio with me as well. Dan, good morning.
10: Good morning.
1: It's a project, I suppose, that the school would have been involved in previous years, but the girls this year are doing particularly well.
10: Doing excellent, yes. So we got Miss Roach, she's the retired art teacher as well. She came in and helped us to research some of the stamps. She's a stamp collector. So she was very much involved in the project
1: as
10: well.
1: What's the official name, terminology for a stamp? A phlebotomist or something like that? No, that's somebody who takes blood, isn't it?
9: A philatelian.
1: Philatelist.
9: A philatelist, yeah. Philatelic material.
1: Yeah. So she's got a love for this type of content as well. She must have enjoyed working on that project.
10: Yeah, so we did it with three groups to begin with. And they got as far as a stamp competition in Griffin College last year. And then, as Creeba said, the two girls progressed to the next level. Their projects travelled around America during the summer and they won loads of prizes.
1: Did you get to go to Baltimore, Maryland yourself?
9: No, not yet. Unfortunately not. But we're heading up to Dublin this Friday for the Stampa competition, which we were at last year, and that's how we kind of started out. So it's kind of like a full circle moment coming back to it now on Friday, getting awarded with all our things that we won throughout the summer. So it's great.
1: Yeah, and the next stage also is quite international, I think, and it's sort of feeling, if you like. It's based in Minnesota. The Stamp Expo is taking place. It took place in July, didn't it?
9: It did take place in July,
1: And that was a great day as well. For you, how much further can you go in this competition? How long more will it last? Because you've got other things on your mind, I know, being a sixth-year student, you know, focusing on studies, etc., etc. You're not going to get distracted in sixth year, are you?
9: Oh, no, that wouldn't be like me now. But it's going on next to New Mexico in Albuquerque. So we'll see how we go there and see where it progresses to, because we had no idea what really we were getting ourselves into. You know what I mean? At the start, it was just a project, but then we kind of just became more involved in it, and then we started winning things, and then we realised that, oh wait, maybe we have a decent project here, and it just progressed onwards.
1: Yeah, in 6 years, I said. But art is not going to be part of, certainly from an academic perspective, the next phase. I mean, you're hoping to study what college?
9: Psychology in Limerick or Galway, hopefully, if I get the points.
1: Miss Dalton, you must be disappointed to have such fabulous art students. I mean, they can still enjoy art as part of their
10: understanding life. Art and being able to analyse an image will be a good foundation to study of psychology.
1: Yeah. Those ink blot images, that they still use those in psychology. I mean, that might be quite a nice crossover, wouldn't it?
9: Oh yeah, taking me back to my roots.
1: How are you feeling being back now in sixth year? I mean, because obviously, you know, TY for many is a lovely year. Fifth year, sort of the realisation that things are coming. But sixth year is the year, I suppose, isn't it?
9: Yeah, sixth year is the year, if that's how you want to put it. But I'm enjoying it so far. It's only
1: a week in.
9: We're only a week in. It's pretty similar to fifth year so far. You know, we're just carrying on with the courses, and you know, there's not a huge amount of pressure on us just yet, but post-Christmas, you know, it'll start to settle in a bit more.
1: I mean, it's easy for me to say. I know, you know, this sort of slightly condescending approach that adults often take when they say, don't be worrying about it, you'll be grand. I have a sense with you will be grand, so don't worry about it. Miss Dalton, students continuing to come through Ballyhale. This competition, I suppose, will remain part of, you know, the arts, the faculty's plans for years to come?
10: Yeah, hopefully. When we'll have a copy of these projects, on display in the hall now for the next couple of weeks.
1: Brilliant.
10: And on Monday, we have our opening night. So we're inviting all 5th and 6th year primary school children in to the opening night between 7 and 9 on Monday. So that the project, they'll be able to see what their future, our projects might be all about.
1: Yeah, yeah. Well, the biggest critique will probably happen when the 5th and 6th class students come in. You know what? They can be like, what's that all about? That's not very good. You know, they can be like, but listen, a pleasure meeting you. Congratulations.
10: Thank you.
1: And also pass our congratulations on to your fellow student, Ava Murphy, who's done equally well. Best of luck for the year to come to both of you. Joining
10: Thank
1: us in
10: you.
1: Studio from Skull Aragol and Ballyhale, one of the students, Caoimhe Corcoran, and our teacher, Dan Dalton. Thank you very much. We're going to take a short break. Nicky Brennan is with us. We'll be talking all things GA in a moment.
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1: I'm joined in studio by a former GA president and, of course, also equally as importantly, a former Kilkenny hurler, Nicky Brennan, because, as we know, we've been talking about the potential integration of the various different Gaelic sports associations under one umbrella. Dr. Mary McAleese, former president of this country, took a role, took a part in that integration as the chairperson of the integration committee. But she says now that she is devastated and feels the momentum for integration is fading after confirming that she was stepping down as the chairperson of the integration committee overseeing the amalgamation of the GAA, the LGFA, and the Camogie Association. It comes after the GAA told the steering group that it could not commit to a definitive timeline for integration. Joining us now to talk about that is, as I said, Nicky Brennan. Nicky, great to have you in studio with us. When you heard this breaking news, probably yesterday afternoon, how surprised were you?
15: I wasn't totally shocked, Brian, if I'm truthful with you, because I always felt that when it was initially talked about that there'd be, there was an expectation that this was going to be wrapped up in 2027.
1: Mm.
15: I never thought that was possible. I was always of the belief anyway that the process should have worked more from the ground up. Now, great work has been made at ground level, and just to keep it very local, my own club out the road and the three city clubs, they have well and truly gone through the one club process, very properly integration and great cooperation between everybody that's in there. They share their pitches as best they can, and yep, we're in the weakest position of all. We've only got one pitch, but there's great work being done out there by our groundsman to make sure there's a fair and allocation of the pitch for both training and for matches and all of that. So there's good progress being made there. I think a lot more work should have gone into that around the country. I also think then the next step was trying to work at the county board level. level. Because if you take, again, we'll stay parochial at the moment in Kilkenny, they're looking at developments out in Dunmore, expanding further as developing a centre of excellence there. It was always envisaged that that would incorporate the needs of Camogie and ladies football. So it's more work could have been done at ground level, in my view, rather than working at the top level where it all became an issue of God, how much is this going
1: to
15: cost?
1: Right, okay. Well, I'm delighted to have you here, Nicky, because as many will know, while I enjoy watching GAA sports, I'm not a member of a club. I'm not somebody who's A, directly affected by this, or indeed somebody who's maybe on the inside of this. Sure. So talk me through it. There's a number of different strands over the last 24 hours in the media, I feel, being pushed. One of those strands is, for example, that who has the power to make this decision, to step away from a process that had been committed to. Your thoughts on that? There was a timeline in place agreed and signed off on, and then it's been decided now that that can't be achieved.
15: No, I think what's happened here, Brian, that as that process was taking place, as regional meetings were taking place, I wasn't involved, and I have not been involved in this process at all. So I'm here as a former president, but I'm quite independent in terms of my comments. Absolutely. But I understand a lot of the processes, and I understand as the process evolved over a period of time, as discussions took place, I would expect that from a GAA point of view, they saw a lot of obstacles that were heading in the way of making this happen in 2027. Now, listening to Tom Ryan this morning on Morning Ireland, he's still very much up for the integration.
1: Tom Ryan is the current DG.
15: Yes, I know the incoming president, Gerry Kent, very, very, very well. He would share my view very much that should have been more work on the ground level back up. And I think, but Derek is for integration as well, but he wants to make sure that it's very clear that what integration is going to mean. There is a lot of work, I understand, being done behind the scenes. I think they have a lot of work done in the whole area of membership, because if there's three organisations that have to manage the membership and the funding of a membership model, if you pay a membership, how much of that goes to the GAA, to the Camogie and to the LGFA and things like that? I don't know the details they're coming up with there, but I'm told there's good progress being made on that. I mean, the issue of obviously the one big challenge is in trying to incorporate all the three sports is availability of facilities. Mm. And that's where the government has been approached on a number of occasions.
1: Isn't that in essence, Nicky, the crux of the thing that we want to get to, but also a matter for the future? Because until the structures within the GAA potentially come together, the access to facilities is sort of a secondary problem.
15: Well, it is and it isn't, Brian, because there is an expectation. I mean, the people coming to this discussion with the resources are the GAA. Mm. I mean, very few counties have resources in terms of pitches, in terms of the LGFA and in terms of Camogie. They have very little. They are completely dependent on the GAA. And there's an onus on the GAA to make sure that those facilities are made available. And by and large, they are. Now, I think in some cases, some aspects, some areas of the GAA have been less than fair in terms of allocating facilities to teams. I know that inter-county Camogie teams or ladies football teams, at times when they want to play important matches, sometimes they're shoved into an out-of-the-way place where the pitch is in poor condition.
1: Yeah.
15: That's completely unacceptable. Completely unacceptable. But by and large, here in Kilkenny, the county board allowed them into Nolan Park or allowed them into some of the other grounds around Kilkenny, and rightly so. But the ladies football and Camogie are coming with, they're not coming with much in terms of physical resources or in terms of assets to the team.
1: It's a fear in relation to money.
15: Absolutely. There's a net.
1: So why haven't we heard that? I mean, in fairness, with the greatest respect to you, Nicky, you're the first person that I've heard over the last, 16 or so hours talking in terms of as frankly as that. They've all been talking about, its problems, being vague, if you like. But the idea that the GAA have the money, the other Gaelic associations have less money. Once they're integrated, all of that money has to pay for everything. Will there be enough?
15: Well, Brian, I was president of the GAA between 26 and 29, and the cost of running the inter-county scene was around 25 million. And we were alarmed at that. And we tried to put processes in place to try and do something about it. Today, that cost is around 50 million. That's the GAA alone. Mm. It's a runaway train that, and obviously if the expectation is out there, and it is out there, that when the ladies, Camogie and ladies football, that they should get very equal treatment to the men. And on the face of it, that's a very reasonable expectation.
1: But haven't some of the members of the GPA, for example, done research to actually suggest that the financial implications might not be as big as has been suggested.
15: I've heard that, yes. I don't have any of the details to back that up, but I think that might be trying to, I don't know, that might be trying to ease up the discussions a little bit and make them a little bit more palatable. I'm not sure about that, because I think, I can tell you this much, that the expectation on the GPA is that the ladies and the men will get exactly the same. And on the face of it, that sounds very, very fair and reasonable that that should be the case. But you have to consider that in relation to the men's game, and I'm just talking in that terms at the moment, the level of income that it generates from its games versus what the ladies generate from its games, there's a huge margin in between those. Mm. So reconciling all of that is where I suspect behind the scenes a lot of this discussion is actually so taking place.
1: Would I be too strong, Nicky, or a bit sensationalist to suggest that the GAA are taking the what we have, we hold approach?
15: No. I think there's a willingness, absolutely willingness on the part of the... You only have to see the change in terms of what has happened in the GAA and the way women have come in to influence the situation. I mean, I was desperately disappointed with the tone of Mary McAleese's comments, the way she castigated the GAA Management Committee. Mm. There's 9 of the 19 members of the GAA Management Committee are women, and these are women who have achieved... I know a lot of them personally. They are high achievers, not just in the GAA world, but in their business acumen and in various other areas. Significant players who are shaping the policies of the GAA going forward. So I think it was unbecoming of President McAleese to talk down that group the way they actually did. And around our counties, around the country, women are very, very influential and making a huge and positive impact to the way the GAA is being run. And there is no impediment to any woman standing for any position in the GAA today. There's no impediment in club or county today, and that's rightly so the way it should be. So I think the GAA has opened up a lot. The GAA, in terms of the two associations' headquarters, they're being housed in a place called Russell House across the road from RT from GAA in Croke Park, yeah, Russell Street. The GAA looks after that. It significantly funds both organisations, not just to run their administration, but in many, many other ways as well. Nolan Park is free by those organisations to run for their meetings or whatever, and there's no charge for it. So I think there needs to be some balance brought to this in terms of... my concern is that the tone of some of the discussions, and I heard it on RT this morning, the tone of the discussions are certainly going to annoy a number of GAA people who've been working hard to bring this process along the road further.
1: One of those people who was, as you mentioned, on, I think it was with David McCullough this morning on RT, was Senator Van Nieuwkerk. She was also somebody who chaired some of the Oireachtas Sports Committee into meetings in others' absence, but she's nevertheless part of the committee anyway. She's also a sports person, I mean, and a woman, most importantly of all, maybe in the context of this discussion. She was also quite critical of the GAA, and somebody who would expect would know what she's talking about.
15: Well, I worry about that. I look, first of all, the GAA is not immune from criticism, and the GAA gets it wrong at times. I want to make sure that happened when I was president, and it's still happening to this day. Errors and mistakes will be made, so we're not immune from criticism or mistakes that are made. But I would have thought that in the case of Senator Van Nieuwkerk, that she would have maybe just been a bit more balanced in how she... Again, you can criticise, yes, but respect what the GAA has already done and what has already achieved in this area and the progress that has been made, because over the last... Since this was first mooted, there has been progress.
1: Okay, so there's been progress as agreed by the current DG of the GAA, that, for example, on membership side of things, sure, they've been able to put packages together, you know, to be able to do that. But he said, for example, that it didn't feel appropriate to roll out that information until the structures around the potential new organisation were in place. Why would you ask somebody to buy a membership of an organisation when you don't even know how it's going to be structured?
15: Fair point.
1: So going forward then, I just wonder, and again, Nicky, apologies, but you can help me understand this a little better.
15: Yeah, okay.
1: Is this just a fear that, for example, if in a community at local level there is 3 clubs, that means that there's 3 chairs, 3 treasurers, 3 secretaries, 3 individuals holding similar roles, and there'll only be space for one of those individuals within the new
15: structure?
1: That's
15: not the way it is. I mentioned at the start of this conversation about my own club, Connie out the road, James Stevens of Lockley Gales, and Dixborough. Take those. They have one chair, and they have subcommittees under that dealing with a whole plethora of activities within the club. They function as one club. They have one membership. They have one fundraising activity. There, for example, Dixborough this year ran a family event outside, Fish's family it was.
1: Yeah.
15: all of the female members of the club and the fellas of the club, they all got together and made combined teams and worked together as a big fundraiser for the club. It was a very successful outcome. Similarly with James Stevens and the Loch and Gales, and I'm using those because they're local to the city here, and that's
1: people
15: why
1: people know them. People would probably attend those events.
15: Exactly. Yeah. And my own club is similar. We have a fundraising event outside in our own club, a musical thing, and it's the combination of the men and women in the club, the one club model that's promoting that and selling the tickets, and we'll man the doors and we'll do whatever they do to. And
1: presumably, all of the funds from those events will equally be spread between male and female players.
15: Absolutely,
1: the clubs.
15: There is no a single set. There is no individual sets of accounts produced anymore in our club for male, for underage, for camogie and all that. We don't play ladies football. Some of the girls play with another club. But I mean, there's no single set of accounts produced anymore. The funds are allocated through an overarching committee which comprises membership of all those units. Mm. And that's the way it should. That's why I say more work could have been done at underage and then, or sorry, at club level, and then you work up at county board level.
1: Well, we talk about that process, the bottom-up process, and maybe... this is something that over time will creep up and infiltrate, maybe the wrong choice of word, but infiltrate all levels of the GA from the grassroots up. But for people that are listening this morning, the other thing is that we now face a situation where we don't appear to have a timeline. We heard again, to mention him, the DG of the GA talking about the fact that, you know, half the work at this initial stage is done. He was sort of talking about possibly a year to 18 months to complete the other half. But yeah, other sources within the GA were saying, you know, could be another 5 or 6 years. I mean, do they need to be clearer about what the new timeline may well be now that it looks like 27 is unlikely to happen?
15: Yeah, I can. That's not an unfair comment you're making there. Because I don't know all that's going on in the background, I'm kind of loath to kind of be specific in that. But I think there's always a danger if you turn around and say, OK, it's not going to be 27, but it is absolutely going to be 2032. I think you need to, personally, I'd park timelines just for a moment and set out what exactly are the issues here that are at stake, what are the stumbling blocks and how can they be overcome, and maybe set timelines around dealing with specific issues rather than just give a grandiose date of 2032 when all of this is going to be sorted, when you don't know precisely all the issues that are out there. I don't know them because I'm not privy to all those discussions that are going on, but I'm damn sure there's a lot around the whole issue of finance. I actually don't think the issue is about positions in the new associations or anything like that. I don't believe it's anything to do with that.
1: Misogyny is a word that's been thrown around as well.
15: No, I think some of the words that have been used here have been horrendously unhelpful in this process. That is absolutely not the case. And I think that the worry I have is that when words like that are used, that will, and I can't use certain words on this radio station, but that will, you know, brown off a lot of people. Let's be honest about it, Brian, in the GA who are working hard to make this happen. And I would be very, very loath if I was some of those people in, by all means, talk about why this integration needs to continue and it needs to continue at pace and all of that. But let's see what exactly are the issues that are holding it up at the moment, and let's be upfront about this.
1: What would you say to female members of clubs who are listening this morning, to mothers of young girls who are bringing both young girls and young boys probably to training this afternoon or this evening, and to those players, particularly the younger female players out there who are, you know, hoping that the next chapter of their career will be under this integrated model, and probably now looking to maybe the second half of a playing career continuing under the model that's already been there. What would you say to those women who are maybe a little bit disenfranchised this morning?
15: I'm not so sure they will be. I think they will take their kids down to the local pitch.
1: Some
15: will. Yeah, of course, Brian, absolutely. That's fair. You're right there. But they will take their kids down to their local pitch this evening. Boys and girls, and they will train as they will normally. They will get respect. There's probably fellas training the girls' teams, there could be girls training the boys' teams. Yeah. That's just the
1: and
15: way it is.
1: So.
15: And rightly so.
1: Yeah.
15: Absolutely. No question about that. And again, if you take it, the first entry into competition here in Kilkenny is coming to Munskull. Now, Kilkenny coming to Munskull made a decision this year that they were going to have all the finals in UPMC Nolan Park. And there were 11 finals. I was at every one of them. I covered them for the station. And we had 11 finals, and they had camogie one day, curling another day, or they had the mix on both days. So 11 finals took place. The boys and girls were all treated exactly the same inside in Nolan Park, with the same facilities, the same excitement, and the same emotion when they won, and the same tears when they lost. And that's the way it should be. It was all treated as a common amongst competition.
1: So would you say to those people that are involved in clubs then this morning that the most important thing on a day-to-day basis within clubs right across this country, Nicky, is yes, keep pressure on those higher up the food chain. Yes, keep an eye on what's happening at GAA Central Council meetings and LGFA meetings, etc., etc., etc. But most importantly, make sure everybody in your club is treated equally.
15: Absolutely. You're absolutely dead right. I say get it right at club level first, and it's working in a lot of clubs very well. There is more than 40% of the clubs in the country now, maybe nearly heading towards 50, that have the one club model. Yeah. That needs to be worked on more. And if there are GAA clubs that are lethargic in making this happen, then they should be called out.
1: Just finally then, somebody who I always held up as being very wise once said to me, sometimes the problem isn't the problem, it's how you deal with the problem. Do you think the now former member chair of the integration committee, Mary McAleese, dealt with this problem?
15: I think she probably gave expectations at the outset, and I think she probably didn't quite understand the journey and the stumbling blocks that were going to arise on that journey along the way. And I think herself and definitely some of the participants maybe had expectations that could not have been delivered in the short term, maybe longer term, and when things are teased out, that might work out pretty okay. But in the short term, I think there was unreasonable expectations that once it got down to the nitty-gritty of talking to decision-makers in the GAA, and I'm not talking just about Croke Park, I'm talking about the whole country,
1: yeah.
15: And there's been feedback from senior officers in county boards expressing concern, because at the end of the day, and I started with this issue and I'll finish with it, that it's costing 50 million to run inter-county teams in Ireland at the moment, and that's nothing to do with the other costs that is associated with running the GAA. And I think people are just scared that this is going to balloon into a figure that will be left with them primarily to handle, and that ultimately I think is what scared people off at this juncture.
1: And just finally, those who remain engaged in the process, whatever organisations they're involved with or members of, they're going to have to be quite clear and quick, I would suggest, with coming out with a new plan, because people will want to see something, won't they?
15: No, I think that's fair. I think it's, yes, I do think now that the process has got to this stage and it's hit a bump in the road, I do think now that there needs to be some vision spelt out there. Timeline, I'm not hung up about that at the moment, but they need to put up front what are the issues that are causing this bump in the road or further bumps in the road. Lay out what needs to happen here and what the problems are. And if we know what the problems are, then maybe there's a better opportunity we can get to solutions.
1: Yeah, well, Nicky Brennan, former Kilkenny hurler, I never liked that phrase because you're still from Kilkenny and I'm still sure occasionally have a hurl in your hand. So
15: no, them days are gone, Brian, I'm afraid. No.
1: But definitely, former president of the GAA, thank you very much for joining us this morning on the KCLR Daily.
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1: Well, there you go. 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Text or WhatsApp us 083 306 9696 because I would love to hear your thoughts. Do stay with us. 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
1: Yes, lots more coming your way. After the news, we'll be catching up with a group of young Brazilian jiu-jitsuists. Well, they're not necessarily from Brazil, but that's what they're involved in. Remember, they were raising funds, but they're almost there. We'll find out how they're getting on after the news at 12, read by Sinead Burke.
24: Thanks, Brian. Good morning. GAA organisations will appear before the Oireachtas Sports Committee to explain the resignation of former Irish President Mary McAleese as chair of the Integration Steering Group. The future of the amalgamation of the GAA-LGFA and Camogie Association is now in doubt after the GAA told the group it couldn't commit to the timeline for integration. Mary McAleese said she suspects there are people who are not entirely happy about the idea of including women in decision-making at the top level of Gaelic sports. Former Camogie President Kilkenny's Catherine Neary told KCLR News this morning this development is disappointing. The Sinn Féin leader says Justice Minister Jim O'Callaghan may be adopting their policies. Cabinet's considering new rules which would make it harder for people to gain Irish citizenship by introducing a longer naturalisation period and a language test. Mary Lou MacDonald this morning rejected assertions in a new book that she became distant when Sinn Féin was struggling to identify a position on immigration. The price of a barrel of Brent crude oil has risen to $100 again. It's the first time costs have hit the international benchmark since the end of July. Prices have been rising steadily over the past week as a result of the conflict in the Middle East. The US says it's destroyed five Iranian crude oil tankers in response to one of its warships coming under fire in recent days. And the boss of the UK's air traffic control system says he doesn't believe a cyber attack is behind the collapse of its technology. It had a serious impact on Irish operations yesterday, which included the cancellation of 90 flights to and from Dublin. Head of Media Relations with the DAA, Gray McQueen, says there was a busy first wave at the airport in Dublin this morning, but all flights got away. It's 2 minutes past 11. Your KCLR weather update is next.
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24: Now, dry mostly with a mix of cloud and sunny spells, cloud increasing by evening with highest temperatures today of 15 to 17 degrees. Right now it is 14 degrees in Carlow. It's also 14 in Kilkenny and the same in Ferrybank.
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1: Thanks, Sinead. Lots to do. I've got a whole studio full of people now, all connected. They're all Brazilian jiu-jitsuists. I don't know how you say that, but
24: fantastic.
1: Yeah, do you know much about that now?
24: I don't. No, my son did jiu-jitsu for a while, but not Brazilian jiu-jitsu.
1: Okay, well, maybe we'll find out if there's a difference between the two.
24: I think there is.
1: You see, you know more than you're letting on, aren't you?
24: I don't know what it is, but I think there is.
1: Cheers, Sinead. We'll talk to you again as well.
24: Bye.
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1: Yes, my guests in studio are all members of the MYALO. BJJ Junior Team. It's a brilliant Brazilian jiu-jitsu program here in Kilkenny. We were speaking to them a couple of months ago because they were just embarking on a fundraising campaign. The European Championships is on in October, the 10th and 11th of October. And they were trying to raise the funds for the team members to go. And we're joined now in studio by a number of the team members who are getting ready to head, before they go to Lisbon, towards one last little fundraiser. We'll be speaking to some of the adults in the room in a few moments' time. But to begin with, I'm joined by Ellie Lyons, Axel Soames, Paige Lyons and Saoirse Gilshannon, who are all members of the team. Great to have you all in. Yeah, you see, you're all gone quiet. Now, I love when this happens because you get a room full of cheeky kids. You turn on the red lights and they all go quiet. Ellie, what school should you be in today?
5: Cumber College.
1: And you got the day off, well, the morning off to come and see us, did you? How's preparations going for the Europeans?
5: Good.
1: Yeah, yeah, you looking forward to it? Yeah? Working hard? All the preparation done over the summer?
5: Yeah.
1: Axel, what about you? Axel Soames is in front of me as well. What age category would you be competing in?
5: 10 to 11.
1: 10 to 11. And the European Championships are in Lisbon. How's the training programme going to be over the next sort of 4 weeks before you head that way?
5: Maybe 5 to 7 classes a week.
1: Right, so quite busy. Yeah, and was it really busy during the summer?
5: Yeah, maybe like 9 to 10 classes.
1: And have you ever been to a European Championships before?
5: No.
1: No, what about you, Ellie? Have you ever been to a European Championships? World Championships?
6: No.
1: Olympic Games?
6: No.
1: Your first big international event then? Yeah, hoping it won't be your last though. She's kind of all quiet. Paige Lyons is here as well. I have a feeling that Paige could be a bit more yappy than some of the rest of them as well. Paige, you are somebody who stood out to me the last time you were in as well, and the big smiley head in you through the glass window as soon as you walked into the studio this morning. Are you a confident young lady? Less so when she's standing in front of a microphone. What age group are you competing in?
6: 11 to 12.
1: You should know how old you are.
6: 11 to 12.
1: 11 to 12. And are you ready for the Europeans as well?
6: Yeah.
1: Yeah, and your friend beside you, Saoirse Gilshannon. Saoirse, how are you?
7: Good.
1: You've got your PE uniform on today. What school is that from?
7: St. Michael's National.
1: St. Michael's National School. Are you going to say hello to all your classmates listening in? All part of the same club. The fundraising is taking place a little bit later on this week. Let's have a chat with a man who's holding up a big poster over there, the coach, part of the team. Lots of giggles around this upcoming event. John Paul, jump into that microphone there in front of us. Tell us what's planned for the last of the fundraising events that are taking place over the next couple of days.
8: It's a waxing night in Biddy Earlys. So it's starting at 6 o'clock, and myself and a lot of the other coaches put ourselves forward because it's a great event, and I'm sure people will get a good laugh out of seeing grown men squirm.
1: Yeah, Paige is laughing already. Paige, has he got hairy legs? You know, have you seen? Has he got hairy legs? Will he be getting his legs waxed, or do you know, or what's the plans? Oh, he's getting his chest waxed, is he?
6: Yeah.
1: Are you looking forward to seeing him scream?
6: Yeah.
1: Yeah. Does he make you work hard generally in training?
6: Yes.
1: Yes. Okay, you said that. What type of thing does he do to make you work hard then? What's the worst exercise that he makes you do when you're doing training?
6: Thunderstrike.
1: Thunderstrike. Now tell me about that. How does that work?
6: You put on
9: Thunderstrike.
6: You put on Thunderstrike and... And then you have to sprawl to when it says, like, thunder.
1: So, for example, if I went, thunder, you would have to jump around the place and do whatever it is that you have to do. God, you're awful tough on them.
8: Well, it's actually not my idea. It was one of the other coaches' idea. I just stole it off him. It was designed for the adults.
1: The price for it as well. Listen, give us a look at that poster for what's happening at the weekend. As we said, Brave today, smooth forever. Legends support juniors. Friday, the September the 11th, 6 p.m. Biddy Earlys. How many are involved in this mad endeavour?
9: There's 10 brave men from our gym being waxed. So it's a combination of coaches and dads.
1: Yeah, a combination of coaches and dads. Is there anybody in particular that you're looking forward to see going through that pain?
9: Yes, there's Coach Matty, is one of the fan favourites. He's one of the professional MMA fighters that's there, and he's the kids' wrestling coach. And he's put an awful lot of work actually in with the kids over the summer, and working on a lot of their wrestling and stand-up techniques. But Matty is notoriously hairy, and he's getting his back and his chest waxed.
1: I'm loving the nervous laughter off the kids, yeah, I have to say, in relation to this.
9: So, and he's taken a lot of enjoyment out of the excitement around them.
1: Sinead,
9: watching
1: you
9: him
1: have
9: scream.
1: A look in your eye at the moment as well, from that perspective when it comes to... Come in, Sinead, come on. Are you looking forward to seeing these people go through the pain as, they raise funds for the club?
10: Yeah, I'm definitely looking forward to seeing John Paul because he's my husband. So that's who I've been.
1: I knew there was a particular glint in your eye. Has he ever had had that chest back before?
10: No. He's never. He thinks it'll be fine, but I know that he will be crying like a little baby.
1: Not even going on holidays when he was trying to impress you when you were first.
10: Never before, so he will definitely be crying like a little baby, and we're looking forward to it.
1: Michelle, who's doing the waxing?
11: We have a beautician organised for the night, so she has kindly offered her services. So, and we have Saoirse's dad as well, who's kindly offered his body hair for the fundraiser. So she's looking forward to that now.
1: And
11: so.
1: Saoirse, do you think he'll scream?
12: Probably.
1: Would he be loud?
12: Yeah.
1: Stacey, you can see the excitement building, can't you? Move back in towards that microphone. Shove all them out of the way. You can see excitement building within the group before the actual event in Lisbon later on this month as well.
9: Yeah.
1: For people that are looking to go and see these people endure the pain of getting waxed, how much more do we need to raise?
9: On average, it costs about 1,500 to 2,500 for a child to compete at this level.
1: Yeah.
9: Between competitions prior, registration, extra classes, and that's really even before you think about going there and flights and accommodation and all the rest of it. Our last fundraising event, we raised about 2,500, and that covered a lot of the extra classes costs. It covered part of their kit that we had to get specifically for the event competition. We had a really kind sponsor, the Old Mill Bakery in Grange Mochler, that sponsored their competing gear. Actually, he's an old school friend of yours, Brian.
1: Is he?
9: Yeah.
1: What's his name?
9: Michael.
1: Okay. It's a small world.
9: When we
1: mentioned,
9: we were there yesterday, and we mentioned that we were on today, and he said, I was actually in school with Brian.
1: And there you go.
9: So he has kindly sponsored the kids' actual competing kit because that's very specific as well. It has to be a certain percentage of their ranked colours, and it can't have any other colour concepts on it.
1: It's nice for them all to feel that it's a little bit special. But
9: exactly.
1: You know, the same way as you go back to school in September, if you're lucky enough, you get a new uniform.
9: Exactly.
1: Going through Europeans to represent, it's nice to feel the part.
9: So, like, we even got like a quote the other day for bus hire to bring us from the hotel to the complex for the 2 days that the competition was on. That was nearly €1,300. So these are costs that, like, people don't really see, but every little helps. Like, I have the two girls competing in it this year. There's three other competitors that aren't here today, and two of those competitors are a set of twins.
1: Yeah.
9: So they're, like, as much as we love for our kids
1: excuse me for speaking out of turn, but you know what I think is great about stuff like this is the community's element of it. We've seen so many stories recently about young people falling through gaps in society and community, but here we have a group of young people who are supported by their parents, supported by the coaches, supported by one another, and hopefully at the fundraising event as well.
9: and to be honest,
1: very supported by the hairier members of that group.
9: But the support that we're after getting from our friends, neighbours, family, local businesses from our own areas, like, even if it's just down to one of the raffle prizes, we've some amazing prizes for the raffle on Friday, and that's purely down to support from the community.
1: Well, it's been brilliant to get a bit of an update. What do we need to do between now and that final fundraising event to try and, you know, push as close to that finish line as possible? Are we looking for people to come along? Are we looking for more hairy bodies? Are we looking for more sponsors? What do we need, Stacey?
9: We need people to come along on the night. It's in Biddy Earlys. It's from 6 o'clock. We purposely had it for at that time so that the junior members can come and enjoy watching their coaches.
1: See, again, the glint is back in the eye again. Yeah, enjoy watching the coaches.
9: And then just buy raffle tickets. They're €2 a ticket. The raffle will happen on the night. Like I said, there's some really, really brilliant prizes. We have a €100 voucher for Nolan's Jewellers. We have a voucher for Aldi. We have a One for All voucher that's worth €100. We have a jiu-jitsu bundle, which is a month's membership at our gym, free entry into our gym's competition, four or three PT sessions with individual coaches that will work on particular aspects. And we have two physio sessions along with that bundle. We also have a family

0: Well, that you know that might be in touch with them.
1: M-Y-A-L-O Jiu-Jitsu is what you're looking for. M-Y-A-L-O. I want to wish everybody involved in the club the best of luck for the event coming up this weekend, particularly, as I said, the hairiest members. I'll have one question for each of our young participants before we go. I want you all to think about for me, if you can, who's probably going to scream loudest when they're waxed, and I'll ask you to tell me who you think will scream the loudest in a moment. But for anybody else that's going the way of that event this weekend, enjoy it, and best of luck. Will you pass our regards on to everybody involved in the club
0: as
1: the event gets a little bit clearer as well?
0: Don't be afraid to call down yourself.
1: Maybe later in the evening when the waxing has happened, we'll stay away from it beforehand. Ellie, who's going to scream the loudest?
2: Massey.
1: Axel, who's going
3: to?
1: Matty.
3: Matty or Kevin.
1: And Saoirse?
3: Matty
1: sounds like he's a bit of a wimp.
3: He's a drama queen.
1: He's a drama queen,
4: isn't he? He's very childish.
1: I sort of also feel that I'm glad Matty's not here, as I call him, a little bit of a wimp. But sure, there we go, we'll see. Listen, guys, best of luck for the event and to the kids. Best of luck for the European Championships. Will you let us know how you get on?
3: Yeah,
1: brilliant. Gwen, you'll say one more. Come on, don't whisper at me. Come in and talk to us.
5: They'd like to give a shout out to their schools.
1: Go on, each of you, give a shout out to your schools. Which school are you from, Ellie?
3: Comer College.
1: Axel?
6: St. Brendan's National.
1: Paige?
7: Kilcash.
1: And finally, Saoirse?
8: St. Michael's.
1: St. Michael's. Listen, congratulations. Great to have you in. You know where you have to head now, don't you?
9: Back to school.
1: Yes, and as they all get ready to head back to school, we're going to take a piece of music. This is something that some of those who will be getting waxed at the weekend will probably do. It's Inhaler, and I think some of them will be inhaling fairly sharply.

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1: Did you hear KCLR breakfast this morning?
2: 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That's what I said. That's what I wish I said. I just said thanks.
0: KCLR Breakfast, back tomorrow morning from 7. 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
6: Just to bring a little flavour of the text in relation to the story over the last 24 hours that quote-unquote devastated Mary McAleese stepping down from the integration of the board within the GAA, trying to bring all those organisations together. We were chatting to former GAA President Nicky Brennan a little bit earlier on. Some texts are saying, Brian, the GAA do not want to give girl camogie championships and ladies football championships money for holidays. It took Kenny Man to beg for money for their holidays. Greedy GAA, says one texter. Others talking about stories a little more locally, but we'll get a bit more detail on those stories before we have perhaps bring them to air. But you're more than welcome to join that conversation. Give us a call if you wish on 1800 90 96 96. Now I'm joined on the line by Kathleen. Kathleen, good morning.
7: Good morning.
6: I believe you have a prosthetic leg and you need a particular procedure done. Tell us your story, I suppose, so far.
7: Well, I'm above the knee prosthetic and I want quality of life, and it's called osteointegration, and it's only done over in London and other countries as well, but Ireland don't do it. And the whole thing has come to 200,000.
6: So, take us back to what caused this to happen, Kathleen.
7: A clot in an artery.
6: A clot in an artery. How long ago was that?
7: A couple of years ago.
6: Yeah. And tell us that story, how it happened and how it finally resulted in you having to lose part of your leg.
7: Yeah. I was a couple of operations before it came. It was below the knee first, and then it went above the knee, and then the calf and the groin. I had four operations within the space of a month, and they couldn't save the leg.
6: And did you lose all of the leg or part of
7: the
6: leg?
7: No, just above the knee, half the leg.
6: Okay. The operation that you're talking about doing, this osteointegration procedure, what would that entail, Kathleen?
7: It should be an operation, sort of like a knee replacement. You'd be getting rid of the prosthetic leg.
6: Mm. And in terms of the difference that would make to you?
7: Oh, the fierce difference. You'd have a better quality of life.
6: Mm.
7: You'd have a knee, kind of a knee back again.
6: Yeah.
7: I haven't got a knee at the minute.
6: it's only done in the UK. It's not done here. I mean, what's the chances of you getting it done?
7: I don't do it here in Ireland, but I don't do it in the north either.
6: Right. And why is that? Has anybody ever told you why it is that we don't do that procedure here?
7: I don't know. We're just told they don't do it here in Ireland. They do it other countries, all right, like.
6: Yeah. How long ago did you lose the leg?
7: 4 years ago.
6: And have you come to terms with losing the leg since that happened?
7: Oh yeah. You're still doing your housework and all, you know, in the wheelchair and
6: The jobs
7: and,
6: don't go away, do they?
7: No. You still have to do your jobs.
6: And the leg that you have at the moment, it's how are you getting on with it?
7: It's not too bad. Not too bad. It's hard to get used to. It's hard to manage. You know, manage it and get you. You know. It's not like your own leg. You know, you have to learn how to walk and, you know, do all sorts of work again. Like, it's impossible, like, you know. So, just your integration now would be a totally different procedure and be a great help to you for the rest of your life.
6: And what are the doctors saying to you, Kathleen? Are they saying that this is something that you have a chance of getting? Are they saying, yes, they acknowledge that it would make a huge difference for the rest of your life and perhaps at the same time are saying it might well make a huge difference, Kathleen, but it's unlikely that you'll get it unless you can find 200 grand.
7: Yeah. Well, I was over with the consultant in London there in June and he said he couldn't see why I couldn't get it done. And then he just wrote me back a letter of what we discussed on the day and the price of it.
6: Mm.
7: So that's a lot. It's a lot to come up with.
6: Yeah. And is there anywhere that you can bring that letter to? You know, we know that, for example, with certain treatments, there are schemes that would allow people to go to the UK. But they're generally when a procedure is available in Ireland, but maybe waiting lists are too long or, you know, there's some sort of agreement in place between, let's say, for example, Ireland and other parts of Europe or the UK, that they'll take patients, or indeed Northern Ireland for many procedures as well. There isn't a mechanism in place at the moment for you to get this osteointegration, is there?
7: No, it's just the whole thing is the money, to come up with the money, you know. And I'm looking into other things as well, like, see, will the HSE covers, you know, or whatever, do you know what I mean, like.
6: And have you reached out to the HSE yet, Kathleen?
7: No, not yet. It's in process, Matt, like getting a letter ready to send in to them.
6: Okay. So, the plan, what is the plan to raise this 200 grand?
7: I don't know. No plan. I don't know how to even go about, you know, raising it, like.
6: Yeah. How does the osteointegration procedure work? Is it just a different type of prosthesis or does it involve, it obviously involves operations and things like that as well, Kathleen, does it?
7: It shouldn't be a prosthesis. It should be a little thing that goes in the bottom of your stump and comes out a little bit. And then the other part of the leg that you'll be using from the knee down is attached to it.
6: Right.
7: And that's all it is. It's not a leg with no line or no anything. It's just that's all it involves.
6: Yeah. And how are you getting on? I know you said you're getting used to the leg, but when you think about liners and things like that, what were the early days of having that prosthesis as it is at the moment like, Kathleen? I know from speaking to other people that have, you know, unfortunately lost a limb, that it can be quite a painful experience to get used to using the prosthetics.
7: Oh, it can be, yeah, because you still have phantom pains, you know, and things like that, like since, you know. Now, they don't come the whole time. But back and now and again, like.
6: Mm. And then what you're going to do next, I nearly said the next steps there. Apologies for that, Kathleen. I was going to say, what are the next steps? You know, you're going about life as it is. You've been over to see the consultant in the UK. He's written you the letter. He's told you it's 200 grand in terms of what you need to do or have to get this done. What's the next part of the plan? Write to the HSE and see will they cover any of it? Do you think there's a chance they will?
7: I don't know. I don't really know. Like, you know, unless if there's a something out there that someone could be helpful to start up funding or a fund for you or something like that or whatever.
6: Yeah, and what have you got family around you, Kathleen?
7: I have, yeah.
6: And what are they saying?
7: Well, I didn't. It's not that I and he just let me do my own thing, like.
6: Yeah, yeah, okay. Well, for anybody who's got any ideas, if you wanted to share an idea with Kathleen, you can do so through us. The email address for the show is theKCLRDaily@KCLR96FM.com. And sure, you know well the phone numbers and text lines and everything else as well. Well, Kathleen, I wish you well. Hopefully you'll be able to get there. And if anybody comes to us with an idea, we'll certainly share it with you. What's the plan for the rest of today now, Kathleen?
7: Just work and things like that. Well, housework and things like that. Like, that's all.
6: Yeah, keep things ticking over. Okay, Kathleen, yeah. Best of luck. And if anybody has an idea, you know where to find us, and we'll find Kathleen on your behalf. 083 306 9696 for your text and WhatsApps. Frances Kelleher, the Love Doctor, will be here in a few moments' time. But as we turn our attentions to things still to come, I'm also mindful of the fact that the budget is not that far away. I think it's 4 weeks yesterday or 4 weeks today when it's due to be announced. Some people waiting with bated breath to see what will be announced. Some people holding out hope. Others, maybe I don't need to worry about it. I don't particularly care one way or the other. Anne, you're concerned about the budget. You have thoughts about it. What are those thoughts, Anne?
8: Well, Brian, I've worked all my life now. I'm retired, but I still do a little bit because I have to on the side to live. Now, I've spent my life, and I know so many people, unemployed, have never worked a day in their life and have always been better off than me. Could you see the logic in that now? Mm-hmm. I mean, when I took maternity leave and work, I got more money for staying at home. But I chose to go to work because I like to go to work.
6: So
8: that man yesterday was out talking to you and he said to bring down the PSI. They put a levy on people's wages years ago, to be honest, for a short term. They never took it off. And he wants to reduce the PSI and then put up all the shopping, groceries, oil, petrol, and still wants us to live with his old €3 offer or something, whatever he was talking about yesterday, but it wasn't going to be much.
6: Yeah.
8: I mean, seriously. No, this is going on too long. I think the people of Ireland should get out on the streets now and march. And it's not been a false fault. It doesn't matter who's in government. That's the way it has been all our life. And these people have never worked in other countries. They don't get anything unless they contributed to the country. There's no such thing as you get up and you leave school. You don't bother going to work because your mother and father never went to work. Because you are better off on the dole. I told my kids don't bother going to work. I said, baby, I'll give it up. They're trying to raise families, pay their creches. They have nothing. They're all struggling. I called to a woman the other day and I'm telling you she was struggling. And she worked all her life. So the people on the side will get double pay. If anything comes out, they will get the big bonus to buy toaster heating, their fuel and whatever, and food, and they bring out this. Because we live with our husband and worked all our life, the pensioner gets nothing.
6: Okay.
8: I mean, they could give it to one person in the household. We still have to pay heat our homes. We still have to buy our diesel and our petrol, and we still have to feed ourselves and pay our electric. And all these things go up. What will they give us? €12. God bless them.
6: Yeah.
8: I'd love to speak to the minister who looks after the working class people, the people that kept this country going all their years.
6: And
8: as I said, it's not whoever gets in, it doesn't matter who gets in. It's the same story, year after year.
6: Yesterday when we were talking about PRSI, Anne, we were talking about it from the perspective of employers, and we were talking about the increase in the minimum wage that's proposed,
8: yeah,
6: and that means that
8: the small business people get shut down again and kicked in the arse again.
6: Yeah, I mean, so you'd agree with that, that conversation. It was with Heidi Good of Good's Department Store yesterday talking about the challenges that business owners are going to be facing if, for example, the minimum wage does go up and they're looking for PRSI. You're talking about the government giving something back directly to those who have worked hard their own life. Simon Harris said,
8: put up the petrol and oil and food. The give back would be nothing compared to what the cost of living is going to cost.
6: Okay. Simon Harris, and I don't know whether you're aware of this, said in the last 48 hours that the budget will look after those people who get up extremely early in the morning to go to work. It's sort of echoing a sentiment that Leo Varadkar, when he was Taoiseach, also said that people who get up early in the morning to go to work needs to be looked after. Do you think they will?
8: not in a million years, not to talk about the unemployed people, the people that don't go to work, what he will give them, the people that went to work. I mean, why would us pensioners, okay, I do get carers, deserve everything they get. They do. They're stable. I totally agree, they get it. But people that never went to work are just under things. As I said, there's two pensioners. I spoke to a pensioner the day, and she didn't know how she was going to stay hot this summer.
6: Yeah. Because there's two areas to this conversation, and I, if you don't mind me saying...
8: You see, we should have really done something long ago and walked the streets. Us working people, retired people, should have stood up for ourselves. We just never did.
6: I want to separate the two issues out, Anne, and I'll explain to you why, if you don't mind, because you're talking about those who haven't got a job, or as you would put it, have never gone out to work, and you're talking about the challenges that you face. Is there a danger that if those who have worked hard end up in a situation where they don't have enough, that they end up turning on the neighbour, they end up looking at people who in their mind haven't contributed enough to society and focusing their frustrations on them rather than focusing their frustrations on the politicians?
8: Ryan, I have grown up with people that never worked a day in their life.
6: Mm.
8: They laughed at me for going to work when I was younger. I'd done my 40 years working. They laughed. They still laugh today. If you just drive out anywhere and drive by any bookie office at 11 or 12 o'clock, it's people that are unemployed are standing or walking out the door.
6: Mm.
8: Back on horses.
6: So what do you think that should be done then, Anne? Should the government be looking firstly at stricter measures for those who haven't been employment? You know, there's obviously people out there, and I totally understand, and I'm sure you would as well, Anne, that for whatever reasons, whether they're genuine medical reasons.
8: Of course, there's genuine. Yeah. Oh, there is genuine people.
6: Yeah.
8: I'm not talking about that. I'm not talking about genuine people that got sick and did work one time in their life, but now today can't.
6: If they came out in the budget and they said, listen, we can't pull up the pension, right? We don't have the money, whatever it might be, the reason we can't pull up the pension. But what we are going to do is anybody who has been long-term unemployed, we're going to reduce the payments that they get by 50%. Would you be happy with that?
8: Well, I won't reduce by 50% if their children and families are going to be hungry. If you reduce by 50%, I don't agree with what they've done. But reduce by 50% will bring poverty to them people. I know that.
6: Absolutely. And we've been talking about child poverty a lot over the last couple of days. That's the point that I'm getting to. But
8: the point I'm making, Brian, the people working are in poverty as well.
6: Yeah, okay.
8: I have a daughter and they're paying to pay a mortgage, pay creche fees, buy that petrol and diesel to get to work. They have nothing left out of their wages at the end of the week for themselves. They don't go out. They couldn't afford to go out. Mm. But yet the unemployed can go out. Now, seriously, they are supposed to be educated people. Whoever the minister is over, whatever. I'm not blaming the government because, as I said, it doesn't matter which one ever guy. And I've been living all my life through every government and all done the same. As I said to you, 40 years ago, I got more for staying at home than going to work. And it's still the very same today. They give me rent allowance, they give me a medical card, they give me free this, they even can go to the welfare officer to get burnt if the washing machine breaks down. They have no responsibilities whatsoever, but the government just handed to them. But the creditors that lost their jobs, I feel sorry for them. They wanted to work. They paid the contributions if they worked for 20 years or whatever and lost work, that or out through sick, within health. That's not their fault.
6: So give me some suggestions then, Anne, in terms of what you're talking about they need to do. Because, I mean, I understand the frustrations, right? I totally do. Like, we're raising a family at the moment. We're paying bills.
8: Yeah.
6: You know, my wife works full-time. I work full-time. Sometimes I work two or three jobs at different times of the year to make ends meet and to give the kids what they need.
8: You wanted to educate your children. So did I.
6: So where do we start then, Anne? Do we start by looking after, you know, the pensioners who might be struggling to heat the home over the winter? Do we start by the younger families who are struggling to pay with creche costs so that they can go out to work to contribute to society? Or do we focus on those who are, you know, for whatever reason, younger people, children who are being raised in poverty and divert some of the funds towards them? Where do we start?
8: But you see, years ago, if you went to work and were saving the dole, you got caught. Now there's nobody out there trying to catch him. Yeah. I know loads of them that are working and getting their dole.
6: But you're doing that as well. You're doing that as well, aren't you? Doing a bit on the side,
8: what,
6: as you said.
8: No, I'm not really working. my God, I don't walk on 70 years of age early.
9: Right, okay.
8: Oh, Jesus. I wish, no, too old now. And I had too many operations last year with me back and everything. Yeah. But I did go to work. And I did work hard. And my husband worked hard because we had children to raise. We wanted education. And every one of them went to work. No, it wasn't allowed in my house. I don't care if you swept the streets. You didn't educate yourself. You got a job somewhere.
9: Yeah.
8: But if I look at families that their parents never worked. Their children were reared with knuckles. They don't work. And it's like a vicious circle. And that's what should be addressed.
9: And when you go to bed at night, when you close your eyes for a bit of a snooze, relax after a hard day work, do you not feel that the pride that you have in yourself, the knowledge that
8: I wouldn't have had my life any other way, only to work hard.
9: Yeah.
8: And enjoy what I earned. I can enjoy life a little bit because the last of them is finished college there a couple of years ago. Well, I had 7, but we had to work hard. My husband got up at 4 o'clock in the morning to go to work to raise our family. We didn't have much of a life ourselves because we had to look after them and pay college fees. We got nothing because 2 of us went to work.
9: Well, there's texts and WhatsApps coming in, Anne. Quite a lot of them, I have to say. Bernie has been on. Good morning, Bernie. I'm sure Bernie's out working hard because she says, "Hi, Brian, it's incredibly frustrating for those of us who go out to work, do everything right and still struggle every day to make ends meet. Meanwhile, there are people who can't be bothered to work, stay in bed all day, are awake all night playing loud music, drums and causing disruption. I completely understand that there are people who are genuinely sick or unable to work and they absolutely deserve support. But I do think the government needs to look more closely at those who are capable of working but choose not to and take steps to make sure the system is fair for everyone." Bernie's basically echoing what you're saying, Anne.
8: Yeah. I tell you, I've watched people, they get free creche, the unemployed people. What do they need free creche for? They don't work. They do not work. So they're sitting at home, outside the door, smoking bags, or doing what they like. And I go to work and I'm struggling to pay the mortgage. Why would people need free crèche if they don't go to work?
9: I suppose the kids need to be integrated.
8: That to me now.
9: No, I understand that, and I would say that, you know, if we try and separate the children from the parents in that regard, we need to make sure as best we possibly can as a state that the children are as well looked after, and maybe making sure that those children are out of the house for a few hours of the day, integrating with other children, getting an education, all of those things, you know. Possibly you could make an argument for that. But as we look in towards the winter, Anne, I mean, when I saw a stat the other day that said, for example, home fuel heating oil was 50% higher in mid-August this year than it was. It's gone from something like 900 and odd euros up to 1,400 and odd euros for 1,000 litres over a 12-month period. Are you worried about the winter to come, Anne?
8: Of course we are. What we got for 500 euros, now we're paying over 1,000. You stop saying that, and I need 12 euros a week. I need 12 euros a week, and this cost of living. It's mad.
9: Okay.
8: It's ridiculous what they're doing. I would love to have chatted to the Minister of Pensioners.
9: Yeah.
8: The reason I went to work and paid all my dues is so I wouldn't have to struggle when I got old. But actually, other elderly people are struggling. We're the ones that's left wrapped in a bloody blanket, draped on the heat. That's crazy, so it is. Okay. I don't know.
9: Well, Anne, it's not that far away now.
8: I'm sorry that we're too late now, that I didn't do a protest match. Yeah. And I would like to have spoke to some TDs on this matter.
9: Okay, well, they're all out about. Their phone numbers are on their websites and everything else, Anne. I'm sure.
8: I do talk to them. Yeah. They have their budget well started now. It's too late. Okay. Earlier in the year, we should have done it.
9: Well, maybe do it now for next year. And listen, I appreciate you taking the time to call us. We'll keep you up to date with everything that we hear as we hear it when it comes to the budget, what's planned. Anne saying, you know, not that she's guaranteed to get 12 euros a week, but just, you know, that's the sort of example that she's using. You might get nothing, Anne, who knows, but we'll find out in time.
8: Might get nothing, yeah.
9: Who knows? Anne, listen, look after yourself. Take care, Anne. And so many others texting with similar sort of sentiments. 083-306-9696 by text or WhatsApp. The first on Kilkenny text and WhatsApp line. We'll take a break and we'll be catching up with Frances Kelleher in a moment.
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9: Over the last number of weeks, expert life and love coach Frances Keller has been talking us through 20 reasons why you may not have found love. And she joins us now to continue that conversation. Frances, I think we're around about number 8. We're getting to the meatier end of the list. Great to have you with us again this week. Tell us, what's the next thing you need to be conscious of if you think you're struggling to find love?
14: Good morning. Thank you so much. Yes, so a very important thing, Brian, number 8, is not having the right heart set. Now, what I mean by that, is that, you know, being in a relationship is all about keeping both parties happy, not just yourself.
9: Yeah.
14: So, you know, you have to be willing to compromise. You know, if you've the wrong heart set, that I want it all my own way and really I'm only interested in what's in it for me, then people, they feel that energy, they feel the negativity and they feel that it's all about you and it's not attractive and it doesn't build attraction, you know. So you can't be all about yourself.
9: That right heart set, you know, the openness, particularly if you've been hurt before, because maybe you're going into this new relationship saying, I'm going to look after myself, I'm going to make sure I'm okay, I'm going to protect my interests first, and maybe I'll open up in time. But in time may never happen if you're going in with that mindset in the first place.
14: Yes. So I think it really, you know, Brian, is about balance. Like I say, be the love detective. And what I mean by that is, see, is this person going to enhance my life? Are they a decent person? Are they going to be nice to my mother, my sister, my brother? Are they going to, you know, given the relationship? You have to be the love detective, but also you have to be willing to give as well. So sometimes I see people, maybe as well, it's come from bad experiences or hurt before, and they really only think about what's in it for me. And even on the date, they're asking, do you own your own house? How much are you earning per year? You know, why did you get divorced? You know, things that really is none of our business on a first date. So, and it's kind of a protection thing, you know, it's a self-sabotage thing, but it's a protection thing. But I would say it's a balancing act. I'm not saying go in and just take nothing for yourself and don't look for anything for yourself, but it has to be both parties giving 110% each way.
9: Just on that matter, and Kirsty's a regular texter to the show. She's sent us a message, and it'd be interesting to get your thoughts on this. She says, hi, Brian and Frances. The number one reason for ending up on your own is having no money, especially when you're older. You're scrimping and you're in a rented house, potentially. Nobody wants she's a woman, it might apply to a man as well. Nobody wants a woman with no money, except a man. But now money. My experience the last few years now, money is the biggest aphrodisiac of all. I mean, that's Kirsty's feelings. Is there anything that you would say or could say to change her mindset, do you think, Frances?
14: Yes. And look, you know, Kirsty, I'm sorry to hear that because, you know, you don't want to feel that. You don't want to feel that you're seeing that in the dating process. I would say that could be a block that she might have just come up against people that were like that, maybe, and it could be a numbers game, because it doesn't have anything to do with money, and it shouldn't. You know, I'm not saying, you know, don't think of practicality and being practical and your financial wellness. I'm not saying go in blind, you know, but it really is about the connection of the hearts, the soul connection, the three things that I always talk about: friendship, shared values, and chemistry. So I think, you know, she just needs to get out and meet more people. It's a numbers game, and don't give up, and don't have that in your head blocking you, because it's not true.
9: And going out again, you know, some might say it maybe is more enjoyable if you do have a few quid in your pocket and you can go somewhere nice and eat something nice, but it doesn't have to be. I mean, you could meet somebody fabulous at the local library just as you're browsing the bookshelves there. You could meet somebody fabulous just walking around the town. There are things that people can go and do. Lots of community events that happen in Kilkenny, Carlow, and right across the country don't require any money to go to at all.
14: It's a great point, Brian. And I was actually going to say that myself. Like, look at COVID. I had people that met people with just a simple picnic that went to the beach when you couldn't socialise, you know, you couldn't go out, things weren't open, everything was shutting down, businesses, you know, restaurants were even shutting down. So you can do the cheap free dates. Most women like just a coffee. I say this to the guys because, you know, the guys are paying out for dinners. They could pay out for three dinners in a weekend if they have three dates, and it's not cheap, we have to be honest. You know, it's not
9: that made me
14: cheap.
9: That made me squirm and squiver there a little bit. Three dinners in one weekend.
14: I mean, come on, you know, who can keep that pressure up unless you have lots of money? Let's be honest. So, you know, the coffee date, it's a simple cup of coffee, or the free walk. Let's go for a walk on the beach. You can do the free things and you can get out and you can meet people, like you're saying, exactly that way. It does not have to be expensive.
9: Yeah. Women, Brian, women should always have the runaway money, says another texter as well. That's a complete... Agnes, I'm sure many would agree with you, probably including Francis as well. But, you know, having the runaway money set aside is hopefully something that you won't need if you find a successful relationship. And hopefully Francis has the advice to keep us there. Francis, we're going to take a short break, after which we'll talk about number 7 on the list. Tease it for us. Tell us what it is.
14: Yes, it's a big one, Brian. It's one I see an awful lot, 80% of the time, low self-esteem.
9: Okay, we'll talk about that after this.
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9: Frances Kelleher, the Love Doctor, is talking us through the 20 top reasons as to potentially why we might not have found love. We're down to number 7 and it's a big one. Low self-esteem, Frances. It's a big challenge, both in terms of why you might have low self-esteem and also how it might be affecting you. Where do you start with that one?
14: Yeah, it's massive, because if you don't have, you know, self-esteem, you don't value yourself as you should. And how can you, you know, expect people to see your value if you don't see your value? It starts from you. So you have to work on the self-esteem, be it hiring a coach, reading a book, doing your affirmations every day. You know, you have to work on that part of yourself, because you don't have standards. A lot of the time I see people don't have standards in how they're treated, and they don't hold someone accountable for their bad behavior when it comes up, you know, even in the early days of dating. So, you know, you have to know it's unacceptable if you're treated badly, and you have to work on it yourself. This is an internal thing. It doesn't matter whether you're driving a Ferrari, whether you have millions in the bank, you know, how people are treating you. Even Taylor Swift said that when she retreated back there after, you know, the big public fight with the Kardashians and Kanye West. She said, I realized, you know, my value was on how people thought of me, how people adored me. And it's not about that. Self-esteem is an inside thing that if everything is taken away from you tomorrow, you still believe in yourself. You still know your self-worth.
9: Yeah. How do you change it? Is it just simply acknowledging the fact that you're maybe not feeling as strong and positive as you should do about yourself? And, you know, again, budget can come into it. But again, you could go to the library and pick up a book about self-esteem and read it and explore maybe methods and techniques for, you know, changing how you feel.
14: Yeah, it's a great question. So volunteering is brilliant, Brian. Volunteering makes you feel good about yourself. You know you're doing something good, whether it's an animal shelter or a homeless shelter. You're doing something for another being. And, you know, when you've low self-esteem, you think you're not good enough. And when you're a good person, you know you're good enough. You're saying, I'm a good person. And the other thing as well I advise people to do is write out your accomplishments. From 0 to 5 years of age, 5 to 10 years of age, this is the best, you know, self-esteem and confidence building exercise you can do. Write out everything you learned to do, from like crawling to walking to getting out of primary school, passing secondary school, everything, learning how to drive, up to 100 things if you can, and do it in segments of 5 years. And you'll see, look at all I've accomplished. Yeah. I can do this. I can do the next thing.
9: Yeah, and then the excitement builds and the demeanour changes maybe. And from there, all of a sudden, you look confident, you feel confident, and somebody goes, ooh, he looks confident or she looks confident. Wouldn't mind saying hello to that person. Frances Kelleher, the Love Doctor. We are down to number 6. And we'll pick it up from there the next time she joins us. But of course, you can check her out in the meantime. She's available to reach out to on all the usual social media platforms and everything else. Frances Kelleher, the Love Doctor, Life Coach. Thank you very much for joining us this week on the KCLR Daily. Lots still to come, including the news at 12, after which I'll be meeting what I would describe as a very brave woman, and I'll explain why in a moment.
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9: Well, If you're a witch, coming to Kilkenny could be quite a brave move considering how our history is of dealing with such women. And that's got nothing to do with Sinead Burke reading the news at 12, but I will introduce you to somebody who is a witch. Hazel Cahill will be joining us after Sinead has read the news.
1: Thanks, Brian. Good afternoon. Coming up in your main lunchtime news at 1, a former GAA president says the focus should now be on the issues that need to be resolved still, rather than setting a new deadline to amalgamate the GAA, LGFA and Camogie Association. Kilkenny's Nicky Brennan shared his views on the Casey Law Daily this morning after former President Mary McAleese resigned as chair of the Integration Committee yesterday when the GAA told the group it couldn't commit to the timeline. Former Camogie Association President Kilkenny's Catherine Nery described the development as disappointing. An appeal is being made for witnesses after two people were seriously injured following a single car crash in Tramore in County Waterford late last night. Two passengers were hospitalised following the incident, which happened at Risk Dunhill just before midnight. A man in his late teens was transferred to Cork University Hospital to be treated for serious injuries, while an adult female also in her late teens was taken to University Hospital in Waterford for non-life-threatening injuries. The road is currently closed for a technical exam with local diversions in place, and Gardaí are appealing to anyone who may have witnessed the incident to come forward. The head of the UK's air traffic control system is facing calls to resign after flights were grounded yesterday. The technology issue impacted around 90 flights to and from Dublin Airport. However, airlines are operating a full schedule today, with DAA spokesperson Graham McQueen saying some passengers ended up sleeping in the terminals. And the US has now revealed plans to outlaw imports of Canadian alcoholic drinks as part of an escalation of their trade war. Most of them, along with motorcycles and some dairy products, won't be allowed to cross the border from the end of the month. Various cheeses, wood, furniture and other products are on a list of goods worth around 20 billion euro, already subject to 50% tariffs. All that and more in your main lunchtime news at 1. It's just coming up on 3 minutes past 12 and your weather's next.
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1: Mostly dry today, mix of cloud and sunny spells with cloud increasing by evening. Highs temperatures 15 to 17 degrees. Right now it's 14 degrees in Carlow, 15 in Kilkenny and also 15 degrees in Fraybank.
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9: I've really been looking forward to our next chat for some 24-ish hours since Tom first told me that today I'll be joined by Hazel Cahill. Now, Hazel has landed an international book deal. And she's landed an international book deal with her very first book. I wonder whether her skill set has anything to do with it, because Hazel is a practicing witch, a mother, a businesswoman, debut author, among other things. Originally from Thomastown here in Kilkenny, she's or certainly has lived in Thomastown for a point in time. She lives up quite near me in the Curra in County Kildare. Now, I'm not quite sure her paths have crossed previously, but Hazel Cahill, great to have you in the studio with us this morning.
26: Great, thanks, Brian. Great to be here.
9: Let's deal with the book first of all, right? Because to have a book picked up very first time as an author is really unusual. This time last week, we were speaking to an author who was having her first book published, having published many, many books as an indie author before that. Has your skill set got anything to do with it? Were there spells, task to get Practical Magic on bookshelves first time round?
26: I think so, yeah. I've been living the life really, you know, since God knows when. And I work in the area as well every day. So I've been listening to people's worries and fears over the last couple of years. And then I just decided to collate it all into a book.
9: Mm.
26: So it's kind of like a collection of everything I've been asked in my business, because I do have a shop and I work in the witchy area every day.
9: What does a witch sell in their shop?
26: I sell herbs, crystals, candles, anything that you would need to have a little mini ritual or a spell. But it's not all about that. It's about working with the seasons and nature, being more aware.
9: When did you first know you were a witch?
26: I think my dad, the seed was planted with him years ago. I remember watching him reading. He was an avid reader and it was always about supernatural and witchy stuff, and watching him read. And I think that's where the seed was planted as such.
9: Yeah.
26: And then I was just drawn to it over the years.
9: When you say the seed was planted, I mean, can a witch be made or is a witch born?
26: No, I think your mindset changes that there's much more to life than what we're led to believe. Does that make sense? There's other areas that we can reach for grounding and peace.
9: Yeah, and in your youth, I mean, if you're talking about your dad, you know, and his love for it and stuff like that, what's the first sort of things that you can remember him doing that you might have started to pick up on? Did he read bedtime stories to you that were about witches? Because there's quite a few of them around.
26: Yeah, no. He would read about the history of witches. I remember books on Alice Kittler from Kilkenny,
9: That's why I said you're quite brave coming to Kilkenny. I mean, we've got a history of dealing with witches as in a lot of other parts of the country as
26: So yeah, he was really into that, and I'd follow through then on picking up books he'd read and get into the history of it. But yeah, constantly always researching and looking into where it all started.
9: And when was your first, to use an expression from a different community here in Ireland, when did you first come out as a witch?
26: I think, I must say, since COVID, like post-COVID, people have been more aware and are more freeing to express themselves that I'm going to do a ritual for the full moon or the new moon. There's a lot more outward kind of, you know, expression of that energy that people aren't afraid anymore, you know.
9: And do you think Ireland in general has learned its lessons from the past? Do you think we're more accepting of witches now? I mean, we celebrate the solstices and talk about them a lot more, for example.
26: Yeah, absolutely. And they are seasonal things, but then you can do it. There's a lot of people would go to these events. They're seasonal. But this book tells you that you can do this on the daily or on the weekly. You can do this. You can bring this into your daily life. Workplace. I've had people come in and buy crystals for their workplace. They're feeling a little bit of low energy, negative energy.
9: What type of crystals do you think we could do around here?
26: Some black obsidian, some shungite. Shungite, really good for all the technology. Black obsidian, good for negative energy, maybe. Oh,
9: is there negative energy? Could you feel it when you
26: walk? No, I think it's really positive. It's lovely here.
9: I'm delighted here. You know, the shop itself, are there many witches coming in and out? Are they sort of budding witches? Are they experienced witches?
26: What type of people are you seeing? All a mix, most definitely. Newbies to more advanced, yeah. Very inquisitive, a lot of people, very inquisitive.
9: Mm.
26: You know, mainly male, or mainly female, should I say, but a lot of male will, you know.
9: Are there many male witches?
26: There are some male, but sometimes they'll ponder outside the shop and they'll be looking in. And,
9: right.
26: You know, the next day then they might wander in. But there is a lot of males that come in, men that come in, yeah.
9: And are they warlocks or are there male witches? What's the terminology?
26: I'd say just witches. But again, it's a terminology it's a label that's been used to label people that are more aware of nature and the seasons.
9: Yeah.
26: You know.
9: Yeah. Yeah. It's interesting how this idea of a witch has maybe slightly changed.
26: I mean, yes.
9: Is there a cauldron in the home, or am I just asking stupid questions for the crack now at this
26: stage? In my home?
9: Yeah.
26: Yeah, several.
9: You have a cauldron?
26: Yes, of course.
9: A cat?
26: I have two black cats.
9: A broom?
26: Not a broom.
9: Oh, I nearly thought you had the full tick box of all of
26: not
9: these
26: yet,
9: stereotypes there as well. Oh, the laugh as well. Is that
26: the witchy laugh?
9: Do you have you worked on that, or is that just your
26: No, that's natural. So that's another example of, you know, it was there for a long time.
9: You're making me feel very slightly uneasy now at this point in time. Do you enjoy that sense of people's relationship with what they think a witch is, the inquisitive nature of it. And yet, you know, maybe from the stories of our childhood, we're also a little bit, how close do I get to, this witchiness?
26: There's definitely an air of that out there, yeah. It's the Hollywood version of, you know, witches are bad and you're worshipping bad things and sacrificing, and it's not that at all.
9: You've mentioned a few times the rituals. Tell me about them.
26: So rituals would be taking some time for yourself to honour the moon phases.
9: Okay.
26: Honour yourself for your stage of life. And
9: there was a fabulous moon on the Curragh about 2 or 3 weeks ago.
26: Yes, the blood moon.
9: Yeah, it was huge. What did you do that night?
26: So that night, the full moon, it's letting go, signifies letting go. If you want to let go of something, release, whatever that may be for you. The ritual then would be you can bring in a candle, you could bring in some herbs, some crystals, and all would relate to the theme of releasing and letting go and doing a little bit of journaling, maybe writing down what it is you want to let go of, and you're letting it go with the full moon's energy, because the energy is very, very intense, very high at that phase of the moon.
9: It's strange because the reason I remember that night so specifically is I had to head out, as fathers often do. I think it was a Saturday night at 10:30 or something like that, to collect one of the teenagers from another part of Kildare, and spotted this moon on the drive home, to which I rang my daughter and my wife and I said, I'll be back at the house in 5 minutes, run out and meet me at the front door. And we actually drove around onto the Curragh. Now, I'm sort of glad I didn't come across you and doing one of your rituals, because that probably would have spooked us out entirely.
26: Yeah.
9: But there is something that draws us all towards those moments, isn't
26: there? You see, you notice the moon, so that's your inner self.
9: Do you think I could be partially?
26: You just gave yourself permission to stop and soak that in.
9: Yeah. So the book itself then, how much of it is a guide to being a witch? How much of it is a guide maybe for those of us who aren't technically witches but just want to experience a more thoughtful way of living?
26: So I would say the book as such isn't really your guide to being a witch, but more about bringing nature, seasons, spells, crystals, herbs. I know when people hear spell, they think they might be terrified. There is, unfortunately, a section of society who are scared when they hear that, but it's not how to be a witch, really. It's how to bring all of these little things into your life. And sometimes it's labelled as a witch because it's a comfortable explanation of what all this collective things that you're doing. For some people, they like to say, well, you're a witch. But it's not all bad. You know, it's not evil. It's not bad things or sacrificial things that we do.
9: Yeah.
26: You know?
9: We. Are you aware of other witches?
26: Yeah, I say we. Yeah, there's a whole collective of people there. Yeah.
9: Collective name being a coven?
26: Some people do have covens. Yeah, yeah, absolutely.
9: Yeah.
26: Mm, but we, as you say, seasonal
9: events. So is a coven or thing a thing then rather than just a collective noun for a group of witches? Have you ever been to a coven?
26: No, I haven't, no. But I do know some people do have covens.
9: Does that feel sort of a little bit different to your style of witchcraft?
26: No, I don't think so. I think it's just another word for a supportive network of people that come together and, you know, trash some ideas around or do their little rituals.
9: So do you think then that with the world that we live in today, where things are very high paced, we've talked as on this show so many times about so many of these things, whether there are challenges around how we interact with the environment, how we interact with ourselves, our mental health, the health of the world and the environment. Mm-hmm. Do you think we could do with more witches out there?
26: I think so. We could do with more connection to nature and connection to the seasons. That's what we done years and years ago. We were out celebrating the autumn equinoxes, the summer solstices. Yes, we do still do some of them, but there is a need there, I think. And people are waking up to them and they are reconnecting with their old ancestral self of, you know, doing these little ceremonies and honouring the earth. Yeah.
9: Could you teach anybody a spell? I mean, and I hope I'm not going to freak, or we're not going to freak anybody else at home, because I know some people at home would take this stuff very, very seriously. So let's stay away from the slightly macabre or maybe scary elements of it. Mm-hmm. If you were to teach me a spell, what type of spell would you feel comfortable teaching me, first of all? Don't give me anything too powerful now. I don't want to be responsible for anything like that.
26: So I'd say I would teach you maybe how, as a complete beginner spell for you.
9: Never done one before.
26: Okay. I suppose, first of all, you'd want to ask yourself, like, what is it you need? Are you having trouble with, or do you need some assistance?
9: Sounds like a counselling session now. I'm quite enjoying this. What? I could do with a spell to control my fast approaching teenage daughter, maybe in certain way, shapes or forms. Okay. You know, maybe not going to go quite that far, but maybe a spell that would just help me step out of the bed when I'm

0: and then just sit and I'd say meditate, but not everybody has the time to sit and meditate for 30 yeah. minutes. Just let it burn down, go about your day, come back and gather up all those materials and the ashes of your intention that you burnt.
1: Right.
0: Put them in a little bag, or even if you don't have a bag, just gather them up in your hand.
1: Yeah.
0: Bury them outside in your garden. And if you don't have a garden, I know a lot of people are living in apartments, a flower pot.
1: It's interesting. And this idea of writing things down mm-hmm. and then getting rid of them.
0: Mm.
1: You're probably not aware of this, but yesterday on the show, we had two women who volunteer as Samaritans.
0: Right.
1: And they were talking that a very important part of their cleansing yes. as a Samaritan is actually taking the notes that they've had from callers, interactions, wow. and at the end of their session, they actually shred them. And yeah. it's a very well-trained, yes. very Love important that. Part of that. I mean, yeah. it's two women in 2 days telling me the idea yeah. of writing something down.
0: Yeah, yeah.
1: And when you need to embrace it and get rid of it, write it down.
0: Yeah.
1: And then get rid of it.
0: So what they're doing, they're getting rid of that energy.
1: Maybe they're witches as well.
0: Then. Maybe we'll deep within there's well. A little bit of witches.
1: My wife likes candles and smelly things. Mm-hmm. What's the chances of her being a witch?
0: There you go. I mean, that's the first step. She's lighting a candle. Unknowns to her, she could be, you know, she's
1: already started manifesting already Christmas. Started. I'm starting Has to she? Smell cinnamon around the place yeah. a little bit as well.
0: Yeah, very good.
1: The book itself, what's contained in it?
0: So it's got lots of different chapters on, as I said, spells, rituals, herbs.
1: Yeah. What's your favourite herb?
0: Crystals.
1: Or does it depend on what you're trying to achieve?
0: It does depend on what you're trying to achieve, but I do like a herb called mugwort.
1: Okay, never heard of it.
0: It's for protection. You can actually grow it yourself.
1: Do you have any on you now?
0: I don't, I'm afraid, no.
1: No, I was just wondering whether you brought some protection herbs with you as you're coming to do your first radio interview.
0: Yeah, no. Maybe I should have. I think I have some in the car, actually. The car is full of crystals.
1: Is it? Yeah. Yeah, and they keep you safe as you yeah. go about your day as well. But if anybody's got any questions in relation to witchcraft, for Hazel, 0833069696 if you want to get them in. If not, I have plenty anyway. The book itself, it must be quite a proud moment for you to know that, you know, first time author,
0: yeah.
1: first time published author.
0: Yeah, yeah.
1: What was that moment like?
0: That was amazing because I remember I thought, like, I just take the chance. You know, I wrote it in, started writing in 2023. It took me about a year and I sent it off to the first publisher and that was 2024. And they messaged back and said, it's great, we want to go with it, so, yeah.
1: And published now in, or this month at least, in countries like Australia, America, and right across Europe, giving readers around the world to discover.
0: Yeah, it's starting to show up now in bookstores around Europe, Australia, America, yesterday.
1: Well, Carolyn has been on already. She's looking for some advice.
0: Okay.
1: She wants to know, is there a crystal that's particularly good for joint pain or pain in general? I mean, if you've got pain in elbows or knees or fingers or toes, whatever it might be.
0: Yeah.
1: Is there something that Caroline could be doing to try and help with that? Or
0: yeah. So for Caroline, you'd be looking at the emotional aspect of it first.
1: Yeah. Because being in pain is quite an emotional thing.
0: Yeah. And also emotions can trigger pain. So we always look at the root first. So you'd be looking at your heart chakra. So a crystal called rose quartz or strawberry quartz, carry that around with her, yeah, just to give her that comfort when she's in pain.
1: Quartz.
0: Yeah.
1: There's a lot of cynics out there as well.
0: Of course there is.
1: Yeah. Do you want to have a crack at this one?
0: I would love
1: a witch?
0: To.
1: Me thinks Hazel is taking too many of her herbs.
0: Possibly.
1: She's not refuting that possibility, but...
0: probably inhaling too many now. I must say they're all legal, so there's nothing illegal I sell.
1: Yeah, they're out there. Where's the shop?
0: It's in Newbridge.
1: It's in Newbridge in Kildare.
0: Yeah.
1: I'll have to pop in sometime.
0: Yeah, yeah. For sure.
1: Best of luck.
0: Thank you so much.
1: Fabulous story, a fabulous journey, one that's going to continue. I'm sure, you know, your own plans as you sort of launch this book, are you still going to be in the shop day in, day out, still doing your thing?
0: I will. I'll still be in the shop. So if anybody has any questions or anything, feel free to give us an email or pop into the shop.
1: Brian, if this lady's a witch, I assume she's a pagan. Can one be a witch and a Catholic or a Protestant,
0: etc.? Yeah, absolutely. Yeah. The whole collective of religions, you don't have to be one
1: of
0: them.
1: So it's not
0: the other.
1: A religion then, per se?
0: I don't think so. It's more of a belief.
1: Somebody else saying, I shook hands with a medium many years ago and I got a slight shock off that person's hand. It was obviously designed to stump me. What crystal would you have used to cause a shock? I think you use a crystal to cause a shock.
0: I don't think
1: so. It's
0: a bit
1: Harry Potterish, that, isn't it?
0: You know,
1: waving wands, etc. Lots of people very, very interested in the world
0: very
1: in which
0: good.
1: You live in.
0: Very good. Know.

0: The book itself available right across the country now.
1: From tomorrow the 10th, yes.
0: Tomorrow the 10th. Well, listen, it's been fabulous to meet you. I'm amazed that we didn't bump into one another when the full moon was out in the curve. Maybe next time.
1: Maybe next time.
0: And of course, if people want to pick up that book, it's called Practical Magic. Who published it?
1: Rockpool Publishing.
0: Rockpool Publishing, so you can check it out from there. And if you want to reach out to Hazel, I'm sure all the usual. So have you got, do witches have Instagram pages,
1: Yes,
0: Hazel?
1: We do. I'm under the Irish Witch on Instagram.
0: The Irish Witch on Instagram. Hazel Cahill, known as the Irish Witch, with connections to my location, Kildare, connections to Thomastown and Kilkenny, and originally from Waterford as well. Hazel, are you going to be heading out of Kilkenny quite quickly, or are you going to visit the ancestral home of Alice Kittler before you head off?
1: I think I will, maybe.
0: Take care, Hazel.
1: Thank you so much.
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0: Yeah, it's interesting that this next song showed up on my playlist. She's a very powerful woman who had a religious element to her life at one point. She's possibly would have made a fabulous witch as well. I don't know. But I do know for sure this song is absolutely fabulous. It's Sinead O'Connor, but Nothing Compares to You.

0: Sinead O'Connor's Nothing Compares to You here on the KCLR Daily. Fabulous track. And I think, God rest her, even if Sinead had heard me say that she would have made a fabulous witch, I don't think she would have been out of sorts with that at all. Two ladies who are in front of me, we've been talking about witches, because I've got absolutely, I'm led to believe, nothing to do with the slightly darker arts, if you wanted to talk about it that way, are Mary Harrington and Anne Matthews. Now, they're both joining me because Grow Mental Health is the Southeast region. She's the administrator, Mary, should I say, is the administrator for Grow Mental Health in the Southeast region. And back in December, they started looking into doing a fundraiser for Grow Mental Health. She met Anne Marie. In Mary Street in Kenyon St. Canice's, and they were talking about the installation that we were talking about yesterday. If you remember, yesterday we met British sculptor Peter Walker talking about the installation of the doves. And it transpires that World Mental Health Day is the 10th of October. Anne Matthews is also with us. She's a member of Cushnor Choir and a member of Grow Mental Health. And we're going to talk about the events that are coming up, Grow Mental Health and everybody's mental health, I suppose, all at the same time. Mary and Anne, great to have you both
1: in. Good morning, how are you? First afternoon now.
0: Afternoon. I always make that mistake as well. So I start talking to people in the morning and I'm still talking to them as if it's the morning in the afternoon. Yeah. Tell us about, first of all, Grow Mental Health as an organisation, Mary.
1: Okay, well, Grow Mental Health is an organisation that's going for over 50 years. It's funny, when I got my job in with Grow, people said to me, Grow, and I'm there going, yeah, Grow's around for 50 years. Mm. But it seems like it's a relatively new organisation, but it's not. It's something that was born out of a concept in Australia, firstly. I'm relating to Anne because she's in it longer than I am. So it's something that has come from the AA kind of steps, the 12 steps program. So it's similar to what AA is, but it's in Ireland for over 50 years, 56 years, as far as I know at this stage.
0: So in a very different way, Anne, for example, to the Samaritans, who are another organisation who help deal with people who might be struggling, but in a very sort of hands-off way. Mm. Grow has a different approach, maybe designed to do a different thing, but it has programmes in place to help people grow.
2: As Mary said, there's a 12-step programme, but it's for mental health recovery. Mm. And the groups are held every week on a weekly basis. We're very fortunate in Kilkenny. We have three mental health Grow groups, and I'm in one of them on a Tuesday morning. I think the most important thing is there's no focus on diagnosis. Like, there's a lot of people who are attending who don't have a diagnosis, but who may have struggles with their mental health, you know. And the Grow groups actually help us to deal with the difficulties that we'd be having. It's because you're dealing with people with lived experience of mental health difficulties, and by listening and learning from others, we support each other in the journey of mental health recovery, which is very important. And I think one of the things that I suppose I need to stress the most is that it challenges what we call stinking thinking. Now, that sounds very strange, but it's really your negative self-talk that can impact on you know, your coping skills, and it can make you lead to anxiety and depression.
0: Never heard that
2: phrase before. Stinking thinking.
0: I'm parking that one definitely in the back of my mind.
2: Yeah, absolutely, because it's amazing how your thinking can affect your behaviour. And if you're having difficulties with mental health, you can be very often withdrawn, or say people just don't understand what I'm going through, or you may get to the stage that you feel I can't say it anymore to friends and family. Like, if they hear, how are you doing? Well, I'm not doing great at the moment. They're switching off.
0: Here we go again. Whether it's conscious or subconscious can be something that people feel.
2: Absolutely. Whereas when you go into the Grow Mental Health group, we are all of kind of similar experiences. Now, everybody's journey is different. Everybody's, mental health recovery is different.
0: And I've been waiting to ask this question, and maybe I'll get both of your views on this, Mary, perhaps first. The fact that people can struggle with mental health for so many reasons.
2: Yeah.
0: In so many different ways. The 12 steps must be very unique in that way, to be able to offer help and support to, I suppose, anybody who has a mental health challenge, regardless of its origins.
1: Okay, so you say about, you know, we don't have to, nobody has to have a diagnosis to go to a GROW meeting, firstly.
0: Yeah, okay.
1: It's free and it's weekly. It's nationwide. Okay, so they're all important things for anybody who's listening today. The 12 steps is, when you go into your meeting, you don't have to speak, firstly. So when you do get your chance to speak, you speak for a certain length of time. You then take a task. So we'll just say today I couldn't get out of bed.
0: Yeah.
1: Or felt it difficult to go to the shop for milk. You take that as a task. So hopefully next week when you come back to your meeting, you might have done it once, you might have done it five times, you mightn't have done it at all, but you've come back to your meeting, which
0: even
1: is probably
0: that, right,
1: as
0: is
1: important. Exactly. To get out of bed if you have a mental health issue, you don't have to be climbing the walls. It can be the smallest thing can trigger your mental health. And we all, as human beings, have to look out for somebody else. There's fantastic ads on the telly. I remember the soccer one last year. And the two guys, and the guy who was all giddy and otherwise, is the guy who didn't turn up the following year. Mm. You know, I mean, it's normally the person who's out there is the person who suffers more with their mental health. And it's, you know, everybody has a different concept to mental health. You know, just because I am not sitting in a meeting every week doesn't mean that I don't have something going on in my head. And as Anne said, it's the stinking thinking. So if we can get that into everybody's head and say, do you know what? There is a way around this. There is help. There is somebody at the end of the phone. There is somebody once I go in that door in Dean Street. There's peer support. Mm. These are the things we need to know as a race. As somebody in Kilkenny, I'm the administrator for the South East, so I cover Kilkenny, Carlow, South Tipperary, Wexford and Waterford. We need, as a community, to make sure that there is not one person out there that needs that, that is not getting it.
0: Yeah. So in a practical sense then, the practical approach, as you might suggest these 12 steps are, could be applied to anybody, regardless of the breadth, width or depth of the mental health challenges that they're facing.
2: Absolutely. And I think that's why the importance of, say, the structure of the meetings, you know, happens. It's taking a weekly task, as Mary said. I mean, it can be a small thing like, you know, looking after your self-care, getting a bit of exercise in, connecting with somebody, meeting somebody for coffee or that, you know.
0: What does it mean to you to be a member of GROW Mental Health?
2: Oh, it means everything, to be honest with you, Brian. I worked in a mental health service for 25 years myself in the Carlow Kilkenny Mental Health Service, and I never experienced any kind of depression until I had, you know, what they call the empty nest syndrome. You're a bit far away from that now, but
0: in a weird way, I'm hoping to get to it. You know,
2: yeah,
0: there was the grass is always greener, as they might say.
2: Well, there were a few other things that kind of led to basically my mood went down very much, and I found it very difficult to work in mental health, helping others when I was experiencing it myself. And it was really when and I was aware of the services.
0: You should have had all the tools.
2: I had, but it's very easy for one to actually give the instructions to somebody. But until you actually come to the stage that you need them yourself and you implement them yourself.
0: Yeah.
2: You know, it's like if you want to know what my journey is, walk in my shoes.
0: Yeah.
2: So I sat on both sides of the table. And by sitting on the side of the table of a service user, I found that when I went to GROW Mental Health, that was the beginning of my mental health recovery journey. There was like a roadmap that led me on. I mean, there's still peaks and troughs. It's not
0: course,
2: linear,
0: yeah.
2: You know, and that's why we all support each other in the group. People are at different stages of recovery. And when things are going well, you know, you help others and support them. And when you need that support, they're there to help you as well.
0: Have you learned to at least on some occasions enjoy the empty nest or, you know?
2: Oh, I love it now.
0: Yeah.
2: No offence, but yeah. I do. Yeah, yeah. I've come
0: those
2: to enjoy.
0: Those who have flown the nest are probably listening, yeah, but I'm sure they won't be offended
2: well,
0: by that sort of statement.
2: I've come to enjoy my own company, and that's something that was very difficult in the beginning for me. You know, to be able to have the balance between meeting others, being comfortable in their presence and, you know, interacting with them, and then being comfortable on my own. I mean, I took up hobbies that I never thought even thought about before. I do creative writing. I learned to play piano. You know, things that I wouldn't have had the opportunity. I joined Cushnoor Choir, which has been fantastic as well, you know. So
0: I'm going to tread very carefully now, because when it comes to other things that we talk about on the show, I'm for example, when it comes to children with autism, or, you know, there's a phrase that some people would have said, sure, everybody's a little bit on the spectrum, which is now very much not an accepted phrase. And I wonder whether we need to get to the point, maybe, Mary, where we all understand that everybody in society has either mental health or mental ill health. That ill health might be a moment in time that might be with them throughout their lives. But will we only really be dealing with mental health properly when we acknowledge that everybody in society needs to deal with their own mental health, whether it's good today or good forever or bad forever? It's something that we all need to be aware of.
1: I don't know whether people understand. There's so many different aspects to mental well-being, mental health. You know, there's just anything can trigger. The dog can die. Mm. The cat can get run over. The cat can go missing. Your partner can die. Your parent can die. We all have different stages in our life, okay? Grief is an awful thing. And nobody knows how you're going to deal with something until you're in it. As Anne said, come on the journey and walk in my shoes, and then you know. But again, the 12-step program is so important. And for people who go into that meeting on a weekly basis, they now look forward to it. It's a gathering of people. They're like friends. They're like a team. They go in and they support each other. I mean, I would go down for the cup of tea after the meeting, and everybody is ning, ning, ning, ning. And then there's some of the lads there and they say, oh, here she's coming now. We're going to throw in a hurling ball and there'll be a slap for hurling. So there's different aspects to it. But the meeting is precious. That hour and a half on a Tuesday morning at 10 o'clock, or be it a Wednesday
2: at
1: 8 o'clock.
2: Yeah, at 8 o'clock.
1: And then there's a Friday morning at 10:30.
2: Yeah.
1: So there's three meetings in Kilkenny. We then have ETB funding that come in and we organise. There's our area coordinator is Liz, and she does, like, she would organise. There's an art group upcoming in, I think, the middle of September on a Thursday. So that's something. And then there's different, there's horticulture. There's an event coming up in the library in October. You know, that there's a whole pile of different things for the members.
0: Yeah, well, we'll be talking about one of the events that's coming up in a moment or two.
1: Yeah.
0: But I'm going to put this question to Anne, because as somebody who has experience sitting on both sides of the fence, I think was the expression that you used earlier on, somebody's asked me something that I'd like to get your thoughts on. It says, how does somebody know if they have mental health issues or have depression? What are the obvious signs?
2: Well, I suppose having depression is quite, we all get down in low moods about something, you know, something that just kind of really brings you down. It could be an ESB bill coming in.
0: It could be the changing of the weather, could be a poor crap on your head
1: thing.
0: That day,
1: but
0: whatever. When it
2: gets to the stage that you just cannot face there's a complete darkness and a despair hanging over you. And very often, for myself, I found it difficult to get out of bed. Mm. I didn't want to interact with anybody. I just wanted to be left alone. And, you know, getting phone calls, I just didn't even answer them. And then if somebody is neglecting their self-care, like not eating properly or not going to take an exercise, or like one of my tasks in the very beginning was to have a shower, get out of bed and have a shower.
0: Were things that bad?
2: Things were that bad. I mean, if I have had in the past admissions to St. Patrick's Hospital in Dublin. And what I think about the difference between the depression and low mood, as one would say, depression can be ongoing, you know. So therefore, to be able to cut it, to be able to, you know, get to the stage that you're not brought down further, you have to reach out for help.
0: Is there still a stigma with people saying that they've been to places like, for example, St. Pat's?
2: I don't think so. I think it's changing. And I certainly would be very open to the fact, you know, that I have had, I have needed admission to a psychiatric facility in the past. I would have gone to Kilkenny, only that I worked in Kilkenny for all those years.
0: You would have known how to get out.
2: I would have known how to get out. But I think that, like, there's the younger people in particular have more of an awareness of the importance of talking about mental health, of supporting each other. I mean, that wouldn't have happened when I was younger.
0: If somebody is at that point, Anne, and somebody makes a recommendation that they should spend some time in a place like St. Pat's, do they need to be maybe as fearful as somebody of my age might have been? Because when you would have heard stories of, you know, growing up in Dublin and you would have heard St. Pat's mentioned, it was very rarely mentioned in a good context. Not because of what St. Pat's was or wasn't doing, but more because of what people thought it meant.
2: Absolutely. There is no, I mean, I did walk in there the first day thinking, this is it now, I'm going to be locked up and that's it. So different. Everything was just so supportive and so inclusive. And, you know, I actually, I felt that that was my very first step in getting, no, actually my first step was going to the GP and talking to my GP about how I was feeling. And then, it, you know, when things didn't, because I didn't reach out for any kind of support group or anything.
0: And how long, when you look back, maybe it would have been easier to answer this question than when you were in it. How long had you been suffering for before you reached out to the GP? How long did you endure that on your own?
2: About 3 years.
0: Wow.
2: Because I was working in mental health and I felt I couldn't. I basically put on a mask and then went home in the evening and crawled into bed. You know, I was supporting a son in university. I said, I can't afford not to work.
0: Yeah, the outside pressures again.
2: Absolutely. Yeah. And I didn't reach out to anyone, you know. And really, my workplace would have supported me in going to the likes of the GROW mental health groups, which, you know, it's like a roadmap to recovery. And it's like putting your hands under somebody to say, we're here for you at your worst time.
0: And we've talked a lot about GROW and what they do and how they do it so far this morning. We've talked about the steps and when the classes, the groups gather, etc., etc. But would I also be right in saying then that if GROW isn't for you, that there are other organisations who help with mental health in different ways? It's about finding your tribe, finding the mechanism. Mary, you know, even somebody who works as GROW or works with GROW, I'm sure, would acknowledge that.
1: Absolutely.
0: The most important thing to do is to encourage people to find somewhere.
1: We need to reach out, firstly. As Anne said, you know, her first step was going to the doctor. So be it you go to the doctor, be it you walk into one of our free weekly meetings. You know, we look after people from 18 upwards. If you're under 18, obviously there's Jigsaw, there's different ones. All you have to do is Google now. Years ago, you didn't have that. Whereas now, all you have to do is put in mental health and all the different
2: organisations
1: come up there.
0: Yeah.
1: But, I mean, your GP is always so aware of what's on their doorstep. But do not be afraid. If you think there's a family member, a friend, if you know somebody who's just withdrawn from everything, ask them, are they okay? You know, all you have to do is ask. It could be that simple thing of taking the pressure off to know there's somebody there you can talk to.
0: How do I ask if you're okay, Anne, without it sounding like the stereotypical, how's things, Anne?
2: Oh, grand.
0: Yeah, well, there you go.
1: Yeah,
0: you know, I've
1: ticked
0: that box and Anne has
1: all
0: responded.
1: Yeah.
0: I mean, I'm grand is something that I do all the time.
2: I think how you reach out is just to say, Brian, I'm here for you if you need to talk.
0: Yeah, so it's a little bit more worded differently with a little bit more empathy, a little bit more directness, kindness, openness,
2: you know,
0: than just how you doing.
1: I remember I had a situation in my life back in 2024 and I have a really good friend who's into mindfulness and her title is a spiritual horticulturist. I'd never heard of one before. But she sent me this message one day and she said, instead of ringing somebody and not getting somebody to answer that call, say, have you 8 minutes? If you Google, 8 minutes will solve so many problems.
0: It's weird because 8 minutes, I reckon, is about the perfect stereotypical length for a short form interview. Not like this.
1: Yeah.
0: I mean, these conversations need more time, but I mean, a short form interview is about 8 minutes.
1: If you Google this, there is actually, and I think it could be a TED Talk or some of those, some of those little clips. And if you actually say, have you 8 minutes? It's amazing. That person suddenly knows this person's in bother. I need to take this call today.
0: Yeah.
1: You know, because you get a missed call on your phone, I'll ring them back tomorrow. Who knows that they might actually be the person that is looking
0: and
1: for assistance.
0: There's plenty of people I know in my life, some of them I love very much, who might ring you back 2 or 3 days later.
1: Yeah.
0: You know, my own mother can be terrible at it. You were looking for me on Tuesday. And I was, but I, yeah.
1: Have you another brother? You mustn't be the prize boy.
0: No, I'm not the prize boy, no. I'm sure she would argue that point as well.
1: Yeah.
0: The event that's coming up, as we mentioned yesterday, we were speaking to the artist behind the installation that's going into St. Canice's, the fabulous doves, that would be Peter Walker. Yeah. The doves will be hung up with all the little notes on them and everything else as well. You've developed that idea, A Night of Songs and Stories with tenor Paul Byram. Fabulous singer, first of all.
1: Absolutely.
0: And obviously guest choir Kushnor. I mean, it's taking place on Saturday the 10th. The fabulous singers raising awareness and vital funds for World Mental Health Day. It's an important day.
1: Back in December, I went up to the cathedral and I met Anne-Marie. Such a wonderful person in the first place. They are so lucky to have her. She's just remarkable. So we got talking, and obviously I was trying to organise an event. I'm always organising something. But anyway, so she told me about this installation of the 7,000 white paper doves that Peter Walker is doing. So I was intrigued really more than anything. So she said, look, you know, people can come in July and August and write their messages on the paper doves, and then it will be hung as the installation from September to October. So I went back and I said, right, well, we have World Suicide Day is in September, or Mental Health Day is in October. So I picked October, kind of giving myself the lead in.
0: Well,
1: we'll have it all tried and tested.
0: Stay with us. We're going to take a very short break, after which we'll tell people where they can get the tickets.
1: Thank
0: and we'll finish up our conversations about all of the work that Grow Mental Health do and the upcoming event on the 10th of October.
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0: I'm talking to both Mary Harrington and Anne Matthews about the work of Grow and an upcoming event, and they've shared so openly, interestingly enough, about an organisation where privacy and confidentiality and everything else is so important. So for anybody who is thinking about reaching out to them, just bear that in mind, that confidentiality is at the heart of everything that they do. The event, as we said, to support Grow Mental mental health. It's a fabulous, fabulous evening in St. Canice's Cathedral in Kilkenny. The installation will be in place by then, will it? So you're going to get a visual show as well as a
1: From this weekend. Yeah. From this weekend. I think it's between 7 and 10,000.
0: Yeah. Well, the arts yesterday said it might even be closer to 11 by the time he's finished.
1: Look, so there you go. Quite a few are in it. So what we did actually one of the days was we organised a few people from Grow and we all went as a group.
0: Yeah.
1: Because one of our colleagues, she actually was based in Cork and she came to Kilkenny and we organised around her and a few of us went and we did our little messages on the doves. So it was really, really nice. And, you know, a lot of the members obviously took part in that as well. So it's really lovely for our event that some of us have messages up there hanging in such a magnificent setting.
0: And I'm sure the members of the choir, because Cushnock Choir are going to be there along with Paul Byrom as well. There's probably, whether they did it as a group or did it as individuals as well, it's going to be...
2: The Cushnock Choir, you see, that's a therapy, community therapy choir in itself. You know, it promotes well-being. And we have over 60 members in our choir.
0: Yeah.
2: Now, we're not always there together, but, you know, there could be an event where, and I'm hoping now for this one that we'll
0: she says
2: have
0: very sternly
2: most of
0: as the hands get pointed. So a big day for Cush Nor, the Cancer Support Centre, tomorrow. Minister for Health,
2: Jennifer Mernane.
0: Not Mernane O'Connor. I always get them confused up because you've got Jennifer Mernane O'Connor, who is the junior minister in health, and of course Jennifer Carol McNeil is the minister. She's coming down tomorrow. She may be appearing on the show tomorrow as well. So hopefully,
2: okay,
0: that'll be the
2: case. And we'll be singing at that at the opening
0: and then
2: of the Cushnor.
0: You're going to Knock them.
2: We're
0: the
2: going to Knock the following weekend to sing in the Basilica on Saturday and Sunday. So we're all looking forward.
0: So they're
2: to
0: very
2: that.
0: Much in demand as the tickets for this gig will be. Tickets are €30. You can get your tickets by going and visiting grow.ie,
1: I think.
0: For the details on the event
1: absolutely.
0: As well.
1: Yeah, we would be delighted. I mean, if larger groups want to attend and want to email me, we might see, do some kind of a reduction on tickets, prices or something like that.
0: It's been a pleasure having you both in.
1: Thank you very much.
2: Thank you
0: so
2: much
0: to do, so much to talk about. Don't go anywhere. We're going to wrap up the show in just one moment.
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0: Lots done throughout the day, but my thanks once again to the ladies joining us talking about Grow Mental Health and everything that they've got planned. They're still here with me in studio, Mary Harrington and Anne Matthews. And just before I let you go, one or two quick text messages. Well done, Anne, for sharing her journey. Such an incredible lady. And then another says, such an honest woman. There you go.
2: That's lovely. It's very nice to hear. Thank you,
0: Mike.
2: Very much.
0: Watts Grow is another message that said, so ahead of his time when dealing with depression, always has been, going back 30 years and longer. It says another texter as well. So the work of Grow. Very much appreciated. Ladies, thank you very much for joining us and reminding you once again that you can get your tickets for that event by visiting grow.ie. I hope I've got that right. Thanks to everybody who was on the show with us today. My thoughts and gratitude are with you all as always, but particularly the team working on the show, produced today by Tom Hurley, our broadcast assistant, Siobhan Rodriguez. We'll be back with you tomorrow morning from 10, and Sinead Burke has the news at 1.
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17: It's 1 o'clock. Good afternoon, I'm Sinead Burke, making your main lunchtime news today. This is a huge setback, but it will happen, so says Deputy Peter Chapclear in response to the resignation of Dr. Mary McAleese as Chair of the Integration Committee, working towards the amalgamation of the GAA, LGFA and Camogie Association. The member of the Oireachtas Sports Committee and former Kilkenny Camogie manager Deputy Clear admits it is a complex situation, but he told KCLR News that he is confident it can and will be worked out.
18: For me, it's a time for cool heads, get back around the table. This needs to happen. This is going to happen. But
19: is it, chap?
18: No, it is. It is, and I'd be very, very confident saying that. But I just think there's probably a little bit more time required from the GAA hierarchy in terms of their membership and in terms of from county board level to get all the ducks in a row. It is frustrating that we've been 4 years, and this is genuinely a setback. But I am a full supporter of integration. I think it has to happen. I think it will happen.
17: Former Camogie Association President Kilkenny's Catherine Nary told KCLR News today this latest development is disappointing. Meanwhile, former GAA President Nicky Brennan says the focus should now be on the issues that need resolving rather than setting a new deadline. He told the KCLR Daily earlier he's not privy to all of the background discussions, so it would be difficult now to give a sense of how long more the process might take.
20: Personally, I'd park timelines just for a moment and set out what exactly are the issues here that are at stake. What are the stumbling blocks and how can they be overcome, and maybe set timelines around dealing with specific issues rather than just give a grandiose date of 2032 when all of this is going to be sorted, when you don't know precisely all the issues that are out there.
17: Kilkenny councillors hitting out at Transport Infrastructure Ireland for not taking seriously the local concerns regarding a busy county route. The N10 Waterford Road at Danesfort has left many using it fearful, with its heavy volumes of traffic as well as that coming to and from it from the Callan and Bennettsbridge sides. Councillor Deirdre Cullen with other local representatives brought Minister Sean Canny to the stretch to show him the issues and are awaiting his response in terms of how these could be addressed. Councillor Cullen raised it again at the Callan Thomastown Municipal District meeting.
21: I am not accepting from TII that everything is fine with those two junctions in Danesfort, because I've said repeatedly in the past the only people who say that those junctions are fine are the TII. Everybody else, including myself, who are using those junctions on a regular basis, we know firsthand the dangers, and all we want to do is prevent serious accidents or worse.
17: A €1.4 million investment has seen a new ASD classroom and 3 new science labs delivered ahead of schedule at a local second level school. Castlecomer Community College officially opened the new facilities this morning. Principal Pat Murphy told KCLR they managed to get the project complete in just 6 weeks, which is an achievement in itself.
22: So I think we tend to hear a lot about some projects when they go wrong or when they get delayed, but I think many more projects actually do arrive on time, and this morning is a celebration of a project that was done before time and on budget as well.
17: Kilkenny County Council has made a joint funding submission with its neighbouring authority in Tipperary to replace a pedestrian bridge whose midsection collapsed during the storms last November. The Kilnary Bridge, which forms part of the South Leinster Way, crosses the River Lingon just outside Carrick on Shore on the Kilkenny Tip boundary. Councils have jointly applied for funding through the Outdoor Recreation Infrastructure Scheme, with news on the strength of that application expected by February or March of next year. Councillor Pat Dunphy has been telling KCLR News about the importance of the bridge.
4: It is part of the Sir Leinster Way, so it's a highly significant piece of infrastructure that was washed away in the storm. But it's Kilkenny and TIP together that'll have to get this thing sorted out. But it has to be done quicker rather than later, because we have a tendency, no matter what happens in this country, delay, slow, all of this, and that really frustrates people. And I'm totally frustrated now as well, to be honest. But we'll be keeping it on about it every single meeting that has to come on.
17: An appeal is being made for witnesses after two people were seriously injured following a single car crash in Tramore late last night. Two passengers were hospitalised following the incident, which happened at Risk Dunhill just before midnight. A man in his late teens was transferred to Cork University Hospital to be treated for serious injuries, while an adult female, also in her late teens, was taken to University Hospital in Waterford for non-life-threatening injuries. The road has been closed for a technical examination by forensic collision investigators, with local diversions in place. There, Gardaí are making an appeal to anyone who witnessed the incident to come forward.
5: The KCLR Lunchtime News at 1. All the latest from Carlow and Kilkenny, along with the national and international stories.
17: Oil prices have risen above $100 a barrel for the first time since July after the US hit Iranian tankers overnight. American officials claim it was in response to further attempted missile attacks on a Navy warship. The development is likely to put more pressure on the price at the pumps for motorists here. The tonnage to Simon Harris said the rise in the price of oil internationally is driven by events outside of Irish control.
19: And that has a real consequence. And neither the Taoiseach nor myself nor anybody else in government can individually reopen the Strait of Hormuz. So we are at the, in the sense of what happens at the Strait of Hormuz, we're in a space that is outside Ireland's control.
17: Back home in Sinn Féin says it would abolish the universal social charge on the first €40,000 of income. Party leader Mary Lou MacDonald made the pledge ahead of her party's thinking in Malnahide in Dublin. The cost of living, a united Ireland, and migration are among the talking points for TDs and senators. Mary Lou MacDonald says they would take a different approach to the government when it comes to budget tax cuts.
23: They seem to be talking about the higher tax band, moving that. The difficulty with that is that it stands to leave a whole section of the working population behind. We don't think that is the equitable or the best investment of tax euros.
17: And the European Commission has published its long-awaited EU Affordable Housing Act. Under the proposals, governments and local authorities would be able to ban short-term rentals like Airbnb in areas of so-called housing stress. Those are areas where there are not enough places for local people to live because of holiday lets, second homes or empty houses. European Housing Commissioner Dan Jorgensen says the EU was determined to clear legal obstacles so councils and governments can take action.
24: We're making sure that member states, if they want in a specially stressed housing area, to give priority to solving the problem of lack of affordable housing, give priority to that, then they can. And then they shouldn't fear that they can be dragged into court by some of the big short-term rental platforms, for instance.
5: KCLR Farm News.
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17: Now, the ICSA Rural Development Chair Edmund Phelan has said that Minister Hayden must ensure that the new fertiliser support scheme does not discriminate against smaller scale farmers. Mr Phelan was speaking following a stakeholder meeting with department officials on Monday to discuss the design of the scheme. He said, "We need a straightforward scheme that gives meaningful support to farmers and recognises the pressures they're under." He said there should be no situation where a farmer is left with nothing simply because their fertiliser use falls below a set limit. And coming up in your main lunchtime sports update, the GAA's Director General and Carloman Tom Ryan says the GAA commitment to integration remains firm and absolute. It's just 8 minutes past one. Your KCLR weather and more still to come.
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17: Yeah, mostly dry today, mix of cloud and sunny spells, cloud increasing in the evening. Highest temperatures are 15 to 17 degrees. Right now it is 16 degrees in Carlow. It's also 16 degrees in Kilkenny and the same in Ferrybank.
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17: Now the word from Kilkenny County Council is its temporary traffic light system on the R700 at Fremont Guard Bridge until Friday, September the 11th from 9:30 until 5:30 each day. Traffic management on the N29 Slievery roundabout and Port Road until the 3rd of October will be in place from 8 until 6 each day, and also traffic management on the R694 at Burns Grove until 6 o'clock. That remains this evening. There's a temporary road closure on Lower New Street tonight from 7:30 until 11:30 from the junction with Ormond Street to the junction with Ormond Road, and a road closure is now in operation on Lousybush Lane until the end of the year, with local access being facilitated there from the new CBS access road. That's the word from Kilkenny County Council, serving the people of Kilkenny City and County. KCLR has been informed of the following deaths: Mona Murphy, Ní Buggy, 10 Idrone Park, Tullow Road, Carlow. She died on Tuesday at St Luke's Hospital, Kilkenny. Reposing in O'Healy and Son Funeral Home, Pollerton Castle, Carlow, tomorrow from 4 o'clock, concluding with prayers at 7:30. Removal from her home on Friday morning to the Church of the Holy Family, Aska, to arrive for funeral mass at 11 o'clock. Burial afterwards in Slaty Cemetery. The house is private on Friday morning. Olive Walsh, Ní Murphy, Fatima Place, Kilkenny, and formerly of Michael Street. She died today peacefully at Kilkenny Care Centre. Reposing in Johnson's Funeral Home, John's Green, Kilkenny, tomorrow from 4 o'clock with funeral prayers at 6:30, followed by removal to St John's Church. Requiem Mass on Friday at 12 noon, funeral afterwards to St Kieran's Cemetery. Mary Maguire, Ní Fanning, Larchfield, Kilkenny. She died yesterday peacefully at her home. Reposing at her daughter Margaret's home, 2 Springfields, Waterford Road, Kilkenny, today from 4 o'clock with vigil prayers at 6:30. Requiem Mass tomorrow morning at 11 o'clock in St Patrick's Church, Kilkenny, followed by burial to St Kieran's Cemetery. The house is private tomorrow. Family flowers only, please. 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Martin Gussie Devlin, 14 Grove Terrace, Ballaragat, County Kilkenny. He died on Monday at University Hospital, Waterford. Reposing at Cody's Funeral Home, Castle Comer, this evening from 5 o'clock, concluding with vigil prayers and rosary at 7:30. Funeral will arrive at St Patrick's Church, Ballaragat, tomorrow morning for Requiem Mass at 11 o'clock, followed by burial in St Finan's Cemetery. And Joseph Joe Costigan, Lachlan Rice, and formerly of Rathnapish, Carlow. He died on Sunday at St Luke's Hospital, Kilkenny. Reposing in O'Healy and Son Funeral Home, Pollerton Castle, Carlow, today from 4:30, concluding with vigil prayers at 7:30. 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
8: Good afternoon. It is time now for the afternoon show with me, your host Luke Cullen, stepping in once again for our main man, Shane O'Keefe. It has just gone 13 minutes past one. We have a brilliant show coming up for you, if I do say so myself. I'll be telling you all that's going on KCLR this coming week. I'll have our sports update at 1:30, and we'll have the tea just a little bit later. But now to start us off, it is time for the Triple Throwback.
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0: Here come the Hot Steppers there on the afternoon show. And before that, it was the Beastie Boys with Sabotage. Very rocky tune there. Now, we've plenty more coming up right after the break. We have Irish music from Niall Horan, and we'll have your 1:30 sports update.
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0: Starting with Gaelic Games, the GAA's Director General, Carloman Tom Ryan, said their commitment to integration remains, quote, firm and absolute. He admits they've missed their own deadline and the association has told the steering group it can't commit to the current timeline for merging the three Gaelic Games governing bodies. His comments come after Dr. Mary McAleese stepped down from the integration committee. To hurling, two experimental rule changes will be trialled in third level hurling this season, a ban on two consecutive hand passes and 2 points for a sideline cut. The recommendations come from the expert advisory group led by former Cork boss John Mailer, and they'll be tested in Division 1 matches later this year. In Kilkenny, knockout hurling arrives this weekend at junior and intermediate level, while the senior championship knockout games begin the weekend after next. Meanwhile, in Carlow football, two big games tonight. In the intermediate relegation final, it's Ballinabrana against Clonmore at 7 p.m. And in the senior decider, Fenna take on Mount Leinster Rangers at 8:30, live on KCLR Plus. 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Kickoff is at 8 o'clock tonight. And that there is your 1:30 sports update.
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0: Backstreet Boys here on the afternoon show. That one is As Long As You Love Me. Now, another thing I know that you'll love here is the fact that Learning Local returns tonight. And on episode one, we hear about alternative pathways to degree courses that are available locally. As well as that, we head to the KCETB Student of the Year Awards, and we talk about local family learning courses that are coming up this year. So join Una Nivoldownik here on KCLR for Learning Local after the home run with thanks to KCETB. We've plenty more coming up here on the afternoon show. It is just gone 20 to 2. We'll have our 2 o'clock news, of course, and we'll have music from the likes of The Golden Horde and Selena Gomez right after the break.
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0: The Golden Horrors there on the afternoon show. That is their 1991 classic, Friends in Time. So yeah, but going back to 1991 with that one. And it actually peaked at number 14 on the Irish charts and stayed there for 8 weeks straight. So not too bad if I do say so myself. We're going to keep it rolling here on the afternoon show. It is just about to hit, drumroll please, 48 minutes. Round the button. 48 minutes past one. We have more great music right around the corner. This next one is Selena Gomez. Call me when you break up.
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Belters only. That one is High in the Moment. It's just about 5 minutes to two here on the afternoon show. Your 2 o'clock news update is just around the corner. We've plenty coming up in the next hour. But to take us into the next hour is one of my favorite songs of the last 12 months. I'm not sick of it yet. I don't know if I ever will be. This is Sam Fender and the lady herself, Olivia Dean. This is Rein Me In on the afternoon show.

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5: Good afternoon. It is 2 o'clock. I'm Martin Quilty and making your KCLR News headlines this hour. This is a huge setback, but it will happen, so says Deputy Peter Chapclear in response to the resignation of Dr. Mary McAleese as Chair of the Integration Committee working toward the amalgamation of the GAA, LGFA and Camogie Association. The member of the Oireachtas Sports Committee and former Kilkenny Camogie manager, Deputy Clear, admits it's a complex situation. Two young people have been seriously injured in a crash in Dunhill in County Waterford at around 5 to 12 last night. Two passengers in the car, a man and a woman in their late teens, were taken to hospital for treatment. The man suffered serious injuries, while the woman's injuries are believed to be non-life-threatening. The road is currently closed for a technical examination, and anyone who witnessed the incident is asked to contact Tremor Garda Station. The Taoiseach says the state has strengthened its drone security technology. However, Micheál Martin says despite improvements, Ireland will always rely on support from allies to support the country's defence capabilities. An investigation is underway after suspicious drone activity was reported on the east coast yesterday evening. And the British Prime Minister insists the country stands for fairness after criticism over sanctions placed on illegal Israeli settlements in the occupied West Bank. Yesterday, the UK government announced a ban on goods produced in the area. The Chief Rabbi of Britain warned the decision could make life more dangerous for British Jews. And Alan Carr has been honoured with a special recognition award at this year's National Television Awards. The comedian was visibly shocked when the recipient was revealed and was in tears as he accepted the trophy. The presentation came after his Celebrity Traitors co-stars did a surprise performance dedicated to him, led by Amanda Holden and Paloma Faith. It is approaching 2 minutes past two. Your weather update is next.
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5: The hash brown ad seems to be making Luke hungry, but your weather today is going to be mostly dry with a mix of cloud and sunny spells, cloud increasing in the evening with highest temperatures of 16 to 18 degrees and a light to moderate west to southwest wind. wind. Right now it's 16 degrees in Carlow Town, 16 degrees in Kilkenny City, but it's 17 degrees in Ferrybank.
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7: Martin.
5: Hi, Luke.
7: How are you?
5: I'm good. How are you?
7: I am not too bad. Did I hear whispers of the wind of a hash brown?
5: You did on the ads there, yeah.
7: I
5: could see you rubbing your tummy. It was like, I'm getting hungry now.
7: I'll tell you, that is a classic case of just a coincidence, because I will go on record, Your Honour, I hate hash browns. I actually don't like them at all.
5: Okay, we're done and dusted. Goodbye.
7: And that's the end of the show. Luke will never be on air again. I just find they're too greasy.
5: No. Rewind that back. It depends on where you get the hash brown.
7: Okay, maybe for the last 20-something years I've had all of the bad hash browns. But look, I'm open to try a good hash brown.
5: I know a place that you will get excellent hash browns, and they are the crispiest and most delicious, especially when you're off to Dublin early in the morning and you can just ring them and say, we're on the road, please can you do some hash browns? And oh my God,
7: get the old hash browns ready.
5: Hash browns and something else, I won't mention what else we brings with us on the road trip, but yeah, yeah, they are delicious.
7: Other breakfast food is available, but
5: of course it is,
7: absolutely. Speaking of hash browns and things that you might think are better than they actually are, I'll be talking about this a little bit later, but is there anything maybe that you think that you're so excited to see or get or eat or anything, but once you actually get it, you're like, it's okay?
5: I'm privy obviously to a good chocolate cake.
7: Uh-huh.
5: And if I see a nice chocolate cake, or if I see somebody doing, as in a chef themselves or somebody on, say, MasterChef or some of the other chefs that does their TV programmes, and I go and I try and recreate it and copy it exactly to the ingredient,
7: yeah,
5: I'm like, no,
7: this is not the same.
5: This fuss is not the same. No. It's the same. It's funny enough, because there is people that have eaten my lemon drizzle cake here and will go to the shop and buy a lemon drizzle cake,
7: yeah,
5: and they'll come back and they'll say, no, it's nothing compared to your one.
7: Well, I haven't been lucky enough to try one of your lemon drizzle cakes, but whispers on the wind.
5: Time.
7: Yeah, whispers on the wind in the office say that it is quite good. But no, I think that's a good answer. But yeah, as I said, we'll be chatting about that a little bit later on. But Martin, thank you again.
5: Whispers could be that cake could arrive someday.
7: I love those whispers. Those are my favourite whispers.
5: But it depends on what kind of cake, though.
7: yes. There's plenty of cakes available, but there's some cakes are
5: better. Have you a request?
7: A request?
5: Yeah.
7: Oh, I'm, as you say, I'm subject to an all chocolate biscuit cake. I'm a simple man. Chocolate,
5: do you know
7: biscuit
5: something?
7: Cake.
5: No, Shane's Diane is the only one can do, as far as I'm concerned, a chocolate biscuit cake.
7: Well,
5: she does the best. Diane, I can't copy it.
7: Diane, if you're out there listening, I will pay good money. I have a crisp €2 coin in my car, and I'll get you ready for that if I can get a chocolate biscuit cake. Martin, thank you very much. We're going to keep it rolling here on the afternoon show. It has just gone 6 minutes past two. And we have plenty come along the way.
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7: This one is from Coldplay, The Adventure of a Lifetime. Hope you enjoy it.

Something is happening here on the afternoon show as we approach 2:15. No, that is the name of the band. Something Happens. Irish music here on the afternoon show. That one is Parachute. We have music in movies coming up very, very soon. Before that, it's Alex Warren. This one is Fever Dream.

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1: And that is today's edition of Music in Movies. That one, Bee Gees, Stayin' Alive. Now, I'll tell you, I want it on record that I absolutely was strutting around the studio listening to that. What an absolute classic, I have to say. Just really makes you want to just groove out, you know, little shoulder shrug, everything like that. But speaking of the Bee Gees, as I said, well, that song connects to our competition that we have today going on, the home run, because you can win tickets to the Bee Gees.

These stories, Night on Broadway on the Home Run this evening. Yes, because all this week on the Home Run with Vinny, you can win tickets to the BG story titled Night on Broadway, regarded as one of the top BG tributes in the country. And they are performing live at the Visual Carlo, or in Carlo, excuse me, this coming Saturday night. So get your thinking caps on, especially if you happen to be a BG's fan. How can you not be a fan? I think everybody is. And join Vinny just after four, and you could be sitting in the audience this Saturday night in Carlo. And as well as that, at the end of the week, you'd possibly be going home with not just the tickets to the show, but also €100 in your back pocket. Who would say no to that? Also, who would say no to this man? This is American Girls by Harry Styles, here on the Afternoon Show.

0: Harry Styles with American Girls. It has just gone 27 minutes past two here on the afternoon show. Plenty coming up a little bit later on. We'll be talking all things that you think will be great, and then when you get them, not so good. But things that are good are music from Robert Grace, Teddy Swims and Justin Bieber right after the break.
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Robert Gray, somebody else on the afternoon show, because somebody else is in the studio right now. It's not Shane O'Keefe, Luke Cullen, once again sitting in for Shane O'Keefe. We've got plenty of your favourite music over the next hour and a half or so. And this next one, it's one of the biggest songs of the last 12 months. He's a guy who knows it all. It's Teddy Swims on the afternoon show.

0: Justin Bieber, Love Yourself. That one is it going into classic territory now? I think it's a couple of years old. But yeah, we were just approaching 20 minutes to 3 on the afternoon show. Plenty more music along the way. We'll have the tea in the last hour. And after the break, as well as music from the likes of Stephanie Rainey and TLC, I'll be chatting about things that maybe aren't as quite good as they seem.
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Stephanie Rainey there, the very best of Irish music. That one is called Snakes and Ladders here in the afternoon show. Now, before we get cracking with their talking point of today, I just got a message there. So it is about the fact that there is 6 7-month-old calves missing from the Ballinamara Rathmoyle Road in the Tullerone area. So if you know any information about that, please message us here on WhatsApp on our Fairstone text WhatsApp line 083-306-9696, and we can get those calves safely home. So if you have any information about that, please let us know. Now, speaking of letting us know, I want you to let me know, is there anything that you think or have gotten or eaten or seen or watched or whatever it may be that beforehand you thought, oh my God, this is going to be amazing, this is great, this is just so epic, and then once you have it or you've consumed it or whatever it may be, it's like, I don't know, it's okay. I was talking to Martin Quilty earlier on at the 2 o'clock news about hash browns, how I just think they're incredibly overrated. And even a few people around the office have given in their suggestions on things that you think are going to be great, but they're not. Our very own Siobhan actually was saying that if she was being specific, I find the brunch ice cream always a disappointment. Other ice creams are available. She says, there's never enough crumbs. Hashtag want more crumb. I will say I am hastened to a nice ice cream, but I just don't fancy. I never have fancied a brunch. But I'll let you know what actually sparked this initial talking point here today with me, was that on my For You page, and I have no idea why this is on my For You page on Instagram, but it was a gif of from a video game actually called Dark Souls. And if you don't know what Dark Souls is, it's basically like a fantasy role-playing game. You play as like a knight, I think, anyway, and you're fighting demons and monsters and stuff. But there's a very famous gif of a knight falling down on his knees, arrows in the back, and he's after dying heroically, like, you know, self-sacrificing himself. And all the comments in the post are, and the one I saw anyway, were all like guys kind of saluting him and basically talking about how, like, what an honor it would be to, like, die in battle and stuff. And I'm like, well, you know, there's definitely worthy causes, but be quite painful, wouldn't you think? So yeah, let me know. 083-306-9696 is our Fairstone text and Kilkenny WhatsApp line. Let me know if there's anything that you have experienced that you thought would be amazing but just isn't. So there you go. But I'll tell you what is always amazing is our music here on KCLR, just like this one. This is TLC with Waterfalls.

0: Ellie King with X's and O's here on the afternoon show. It is just gone 5 minutes to 3 o'clock. We'll have your 3 o'clock news right around the corner. Before that, I was asking you to let us know if there's anything that you think will always be great and it just never ends up being like that. And we've had a couple of people text in. We had Bridget text in about going to the hairdresser. She says, when I go to the hairdresser with a photo of, let's say, Scarlett Johansson, and it doesn't turn out that way. Well, honestly, I feel your pain. I always go in with a photo of Jennifer Lawrence, and I said, make my hair look like that, and then they never get it right, so I'm always very disappointed. So I feel your pain, Bridget. And Ryan says, a day off is never as good as I expect. I keep thinking I'll get so much done around the house, but I just end up sleeping in between all of my naps. There you go. But Ryan, you take that day off. You enjoy it. Plenty more coming up closer to 3 o'clock. Up next is The Kinks.
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5: It is 3 o'clock. Good afternoon. I'm Martin Quilty and making your KCLR News headlines this hour. The GAA must explain to members what the issues are and why integration timelines are slipping. Equality Minister Norma Foley is calling for answers after the resignation of Dr. Mary McAleese from the Integration Committee. The former president was heavily critical of attempts to delay the process of combining the GAA, LGFA and Camogie Association. A Kilkenny councillor is hitting out at Transport Infrastructure Ireland for not taking seriously the local concerns regarding a busy county route. The N10 Waterford Road at Danes Fort has left many using it fearful with its heavy volumes of traffic, as well as that coming to and from it from the Callan and Brennetts Bridge sides. Councillor Deirdre Cullen, with other local representatives, brought Minister Sean Canny to the stretch to show him the issues and were awaiting his response in terms of how these could be addressed. Bord Gáis Energy is increasing its prices for gas and electricity for residential customers. The company says the rise in unit rates and standard charges will see a typical electricity bill increase by 8.8%. A typical gas bill will go up by 9.3%. The firm says the changes are due to sustained increases in the cost of supplying energy, including higher network charges and broader inflammatory pressures. A group of firefighters are on their way to New York after multiple delays. 40 members were invited to America for the 25th anniversary memorial of the 9/11 attacks this week. They were due to leave yesterday, but that flight was cancelled. The group was later rebooked onto a flight this morning. After multiple delays, the United Airlines flight took off from Dublin Airport shortly after 2 p.m. It's gone 2 minutes past three. Your weather update is next.
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5: Mostly dry for the rest of today with a mix of cloud and sunny spells. Cloud increasing in the evening with highest temperatures of 16 to 18 degrees and a light to moderate west to southwest wind. Right now though, it is 16 degrees in Carlow Town, 16 degrees in Kilkenny City, and it's still 17 degrees in Ferrybank.
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Little Mix, that one is Black Magic. Welcome to the final hour here of the afternoon show with me, your host Luke Cullen, stepping in once again for Shane O'Keefe. It is literally just gone 7 minutes past three. And before we switched over to the 3 o'clock news, I was asking you, is there anything that you think will be great? You have such high expectations, whether it's a dish, a drink, a trip, an experience, a TV show, anything. And it just does not quite fulfill expectations. And I'll tell you, I got a great text in from Brian, and he says, "Good afternoon, Luke. My answer is New Year's Eve parties. They're just the worst ever. I never go anymore. Such an anticlimax after the Christmas." And I'll tell you, not only did I agree, but just before I turned on Martin Quilty's microphone, I mentioned that to him and he said he couldn't agree more. So, Brian, you have two people saying, I agree here in studio. So, honestly, thank you very much. If you have any other suggestions out there, 083-306-9696 is our first Don Kilkenny text and WhatsApp line to get your suggestions in. But coming up in the rest of the hour, we've plenty coming up. I'll have the tea a little bit later on and some of your favourite music of all time. Including this next one, this is Ali Sherlock with Say a Little Something. Try to-

Ella Langley, Choosing Texas, one of the biggest songs of the year so far. She's had a pretty good skyrocket to the top. I think she's still in top of the charts over stateside. Now, a bit ago, again, last little call out, 03-306-9696. If you know of anything that you think would be amazing, or you thought was going to be amazing, you thought would be the end to all of your dreams, the dream of dreams, but just wasn't quite that good. And I'll tell you, this one really touched my heart. We got a text in from Maura saying, "Luke, I went over to London 2 years ago and I had all of my English friends telling me you have to go to Greg's." Greg's, and for those who don't know, Greg's is basically like a pastry, savoury pastry, sausage roll shop. And honestly, I've been hearing about this as well. But Maura was saying, all my English friends were telling me you have to go to Greg's. And she went there, and not only were the staff maybe not quite as warm, but also just, it wasn't as tasty. It wasn't as tasty as nearly as they made out. And I'll tell you, Maura, I will second that. I went to a Greg's in Edinburgh 4 years ago. No, 3 years ago, actually. There's my higher level maths from the Leaving Cert coming in. 3 years ago, I went to a Greg's in Edinburgh. Now, the people there were lovely, but the sausage rolls, I had my hopes built up. And I'll tell you, it was no good. No good. No chance I'll be going back there again. But there you go. But I'll tell you what there will be a chance of is a little bit of insanity of the virtual variety. This is Jamiroquai on The Afternoon Show.

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1: This toothbrush has a camera. Why are there cameras in everything nowadays? Well, I'll tell you why. You hook it up to your phone. Why does everything hook up to your phone nowadays? I'm going to say that a lot here. And it comes with an app. Why does everything come with an app? The camera, remember, there's a camera in this toothbrush, takes video and photos of your teeth while it's brushing. And it personalizes your brushing needs. I just wonder, is time and money better served elsewhere? Do we need a toothbrush with a camera in it that connects to Wi-Fi? No is the answer. Nobody needs a toothbrush with a camera in it. I can't believe it's even a debate. Way out of it.
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And now my face has gone red, like the sun's out to get me, and my head's hanging heavy.

Milky, Just the Way You Are here on the afternoon show. It is Luke Cullen here in the shoes of Shane O'Keefe this week. It's nearly just a smidge away from 3:30. The tea is right around the corner. Before that, I have a few little things just to be letting you know. First of all, Elaine was in contact, and if you're just joining us, hello, I hope you're well. We were talking over the last hour or so about things that you thought would be great or you had great expectations for, but just were a big letdown. And one of the texts we had in was about Greggs, which I also confirmed. I just don't think it's as good as people say. You know, the English people, they always big it up. It's not quite as good as that. And Elaine texted in, she said, the hype about Greggs is that it is great, is there, but I think not. Wenzel's, I hope I'm saying that right, Wenzel's is so much better if they are still around. Well, Elaine, we here on the afternoon show, and we here in KCLR, we aim to please. And I'll tell you, I've done the hard work of going onto Google, typing in the words Wenzel's or Wenzel's, I think it's said, I don't actually know. I think it's written W-E-N-Z-E-L. Apostrophe S. And it looks to be still open. If you can go and catch a flight over to Basildon, United Kingdom, or Watford, or Berkhamsted in the UK, you can go to a Wenzel's bakery. Other bakeries are available. So there you go. And also, a little bit closer to home, the Castlecomer Union is holding a quilt exhibition and coffee afternoon. Oh, coffee sounds lovely right now. On Saturday, 12th of September at 2 p.m. So that is this Saturday coming. Or no, yes, it is this Saturday coming, in the Wandesford Hall, Castlecomer. So it's a very important fundraiser for the parishes. So please come along and lend your support. Coffee will be served, and do come along and have a cuppa or two. Look, this free country, you can have as many cups of coffee as you like. Plus cakes, tray bakes, apple pie, and much, much more. Also, there will be a raffle for a magnificent large double bed quilt. So we'll see you there. So thank you very much on that text getting in there about the Castlecomer Union there. That was from Pearl. So thank you very much, Pearl, for letting us know. We're going to keep it rolling here on the afternoon show. This one is Say No More by I'm Easy. And after that, there's Talk of Tea on the wind.

0: The tea was... Can we say this? The tea was...
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0: Apparently, I've just seen it.
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3: It is tea time here on The Afternoon Show. The tea, according to me, zibzibbity. And tonight, Gogglebox returns. I've never seen Gogglebox. I don't really get it. But yes, the popular Virgin Media television series will return tonight at 9 p.m. with a host of familiar faces across Irish media taking to the sofa to share their honest thoughts on some of the biggest moments of TV. Among those joining the celebrity edition are broadcasters Ryan Tuberty and Mark Wogan. And there's plenty of familiar television and radio personalities there, such as Ian Dempsey, Mario Rosenstock, Ciara Doherty and Claire Byrne. Also, and, you know, strap in, ladies and gentlemen, this is the big one, Love Island stars. Woohoo! Love Island stars. Yeah, I'm not saying stars. Guys from Love Island, Fitzy and Lola, will swap the villa for the Gogglebox sofa. I mean, just get me in front of the television. Can't wait to see more Love Island stuff on my TV screen. I don't really get Gogglebox, do you? Like, you're watching someone watching TV. I get it in gaming. You might watch a game streamer play the game, but you see the gameplay as well. But you're just watching the person watch TV. I really don't get it, to be honest. One thing I do get is Stevie Wonder, and he is coming to Ireland this November, to Dublin's Three Arena specifically. He's coming as part of a UK and EU autumn tour as his show celebrates the 50th anniversary, wow, 50 years, of the groundbreaking album Songs in the Key of Life. That is such a good title, I have to say. The tour will also include stops in Birmingham, Paris, Oslo, Cologne, I heard that's a city that smells nice, Amsterdam, and much, much more. So he actually originally recorded the album in 1976, and it actually earned a Grammy for Album of the Year, so probably the most illustrious award there, the Grammys. It actually went on to become a certified diamond album and was inducted into the Library of Congress National Recording Registry. Say that one 10 times fast. And tickets for the show go on sale this Friday, September 11th at 10 o'clock. But now, this is the big one for today. South Park creators are renaming the show South America in a... I have it in the headline here, apparent dig. It's a clear dig at Trump, but we love digs at that guy. Yes, the creators of South Park, the animated TV show, have announced that its new series, Series 29, will be named South America in a reference to US President Donald Trump's attempts to rename a lake and a gulf. Unreal stuff. This is a quote actually from the guys, Matt Stone and Trey Parker, the creators and writers. Inspired by the bravery and patriotism of Apple and Google, we are changing the name of South Park to South America. I'll tell you, that one is a lesson in sarcasm if you have never seen one. Yeah, so Trump actually signed an executive order in August to rename Lake Ontario in Canada as Lake America, and last year declared that the Gulf of Mexico to be known as Gulf of America. Honestly, I feel the way he declared it was like how Michael Scott in The Office just declares bankruptcy. He just walks into a room and says, I declare bankruptcy, and hopes that will solve all of his problems. So yeah, there you go. And the announcement from South Park, is, as I said, now in its 29th season, comes after the show won an Emmy for Outstanding Animated Program on Sunday. So fair play to the guys. You know, I always knew they could do it. Fair play to you lads. So yeah, I don't know if they'll keep the name, but we love a little dig at the guy in the Oval Office nonetheless.
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3: And that there is the tea. 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

0: Noah Kahn, that one is Dashboard here on the afternoon show. It is just gone 4:20. We'll have our news at 4 and more of your favorite music right around the corner. And also we'll be chatting to Vinny as the home run approaches.
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0: I wish I'd done.
1: Key West, the things I wish I'd done here on the afternoon show. We are approaching 10 minutes to 4. And I'll tell you, one of the things I wish I'd done was start my day with a chat with the man opposite me. Vinny, how are you?
2: Well, there I am. Did you not start your day with a chat?
1: With a chat? I mean, if you count my dog, but she doesn't really talk back.
2: Do you know, that's, you know what? That's preferable.
1: Yeah, honestly, yeah. I mean, the barking is a bit annoying, but other than that, like the little kind of cute little runs and stuff, that's quite preferable.
2: I think most people would prefer to start their day with a chat with a dog.
1: Probably, actually. That'll be our next survey that we'll do. Like, do you prefer to talk to a person at the start of the day or a dog?
2: Oh, a dog, all the way. It's like that. Would you, you know, on a flight?
1: Yeah.
2: You know, if somebody pulls up beside you with, like, I know it's usually service dogs or whatever, but I would rather be beside a dog on a flight or a long haul journey 100%. Than a human being.
1: Oh, absolutely. Yeah. And, you know, shout out to all the lovely people that I've sat beside and in front of on flights. But yeah, 100% a dog would be much better.
2: But dogs are better.
1: Yeah, absolutely. Yeah. And now, going back to what I was saying earlier on, things you thought would be great, but just didn't turn out to be. Big letdowns, big disappointments.
2: Most stuff. In
1: most
2: life.
1: Stuff. Positivity chats here with Vinnie Bradley.
2: And it's usually people who are to blame.
1: Yeah, that's fair.
2: I mean, I don't know. Like, I'm thinking music and films. It's very rarely the case where somebody tells me, oh, you have to watch this or you have to listen to this. And then it becomes your new favourite thing. It just doesn't happen for me.
1: Whereas
2: that way.
1: I think if you went to just watch that on your own, it probably would be very, very good. But because you had people building it up.
2: Yeah, I think there's a psychological explanation for that. Like, all the music I love, all the films I love, I probably just came across them on my own.
1: Yeah.
2: But
1: yeah.
2: I couldn't tell you a situation that I can think of where somebody goes, oh, this is the best thing ever.
1: Yeah.
2: And you go, oh, I agree now because you told me to watch it or listen to it.
1: The only one that I had recently that actually did work out was I had my friends telling me, you have to go see The Odyssey. And I was like, oh, yeah, whatever.
2: I still haven't seen it. I can't find the gap in my days to find the shift that I'm on doesn't allow me to go to the cinema at all anyway. And then my weekends, I'm just too busy.
1: Yeah, there you go. But I would suggest making time because even that song, the siren song, to those who have seen it, you'll know what I mean. The scene, I tell you, I was on a run last night and I finished my run and I'm all exhausted, all sweaty, and I put that on my playlist and I felt like a Greek god. Just looking out on the scenes. But speaking of finding gaps in our time or gaps for things to do, with the Casey Lore quiz coming up.
2: Casey Lore quiz, as always, you could be the third person into the cash draw. I do have more tickets to give away if you're a Bee Gees fan. Mm-mm. The next best thing to seeing the Bee Gees, Carlo, this weekend, and I'll give you all of the details as I go. And Spinner Bin is a right one today.
1: Oh, good stuff.
2: Uh-huh.
1: I tell you, I actually wasn't able to listen in for that specific bit yesterday. Did we bin or spin yesterday?
2: Oh, we spun yesterday.
1: I'd love to see it. Yeah. I'd love to see it.
2: Undercover, never let her slip away.
1: That's an automatic spin. I hope
2: you
1: no
2: weren't even born, I'd say.
1: Well, I've dabbled in the old classic stuff. But no, I look forward to listening to Spin or Bin today. Vinny is coming up very, very soon. Right now, though, it's Harry Styles with Adore You.

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6: 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We're going to leave you with this one. This is Babe Rexha with New Religion. I'll catch you tomorrow. I hope you, wherever you're doing, whatever you're doing, wherever you're going, hope you go well. 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
6: Good afternoon, it's 4 o'clock. I'm Martin Quilty, and coming up in your main evening bulletin at 5, there's growing concern over the future of plans to integrate the GAA, LGFA and Camogie Association, and Castlecomer Community School has opened new modern spaces for students to learn following major works carried out over the summer. Well, in other news, Dublin Airport says it will be making sure Donald Trump's arrival this weekend won't impact passengers. Preparations are underway ahead of the high-profile visit of the US President. He's expected in Doonbeg for the Irish Open after meetings with the Irish President and Taoiseach at Áras an Uachtaráin. Jurors in the Lindsay Clancy trial in America say they were ready to acquit the mother of murder, but one juror would not agree. Lindsay's lawyers did not dispute she killed her three children, but argued she was suffering with postpartum psychosis. The case was ruled as mistrial. The Metropolitan Police say it'll investigate allegations Reform UK broke the law in relation to foreign funding. It's in relation to a documentary broadcast on Channel 4 News last week. A spokesperson says it's seeking to obtain the footage relating to the sting. And Dublin City Council has been urged to tow more vehicles which are illegally parked in bus lanes. Apoca will begin operating the council's five-year parking enforcement contract on November the 1st. Clamping will continue, but the type of enforcement used will increasingly depend on how much disruption a parked vehicle is causing. It's approaching 2 minutes past four. Your weather update is next.
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6: It's mostly dry today with a mix of cloud and sunny spells, but cloud will increase this evening. Highest temperatures of 16 to 18 degrees and light to moderate west to southwest winds. Right now it's gone up a degree to 17 in Carlow Town and Kilkenny City, and it's dropped back a degree to 16 in Ferrybank.
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9: Thanks, Martin. It is the Home Run, and it is Vinnie with you until 7. Busy one on the way. Hope you can stick around. I have the KCLR quiz on the way as always. Spinner Bin coming your way this hour, and plenty of the day's news, sport and showbiz as we go. 083 306 9696 is the number you'll need to get involved. I'd love to hear from you. Bee Gees fans, stay tuned as well. as I have tickets to see the next best thing this coming weekend in Carlow. I'll give you the details very, very shortly. We'll start things this evening, though, with music from Stereophonics. This is Dakota.

0: Florence Road, Break the Girl. It's the home run on KCLR for a Wednesday, and we have midweek live Gaelic Games action for you this evening on KCLR Plus. Fenna and Mount Leinster Rangers meet in the Michael Ling Motors Carlow Senior Football Championship relegation final at Netwatch Cullen Park. It's an 8:30 throw-in in that one, and you can follow the action on KCLR Plus via the KCLR app, the website, or by heading straight to kclrplus.com. So anyways, any amount of ways of tuning into that match a little bit later on this evening. We'll be chatting to Oisin Langan, who's going to be in Carlow. I'll be joining him later in the home run. Plenty on the way between this and that, though, including, as I said, the KCLR quiz, far side of 5 o'clock, and I will be giving you your spin or bin option for this afternoon in due course. In entertainment news today, love it or hate it, Mrs. Brown's Boys continues to pick up the awards. It was named Best Comedy at the UK's National Television Awards last night, or the NTAs as they're known. It was in the O2 in London. It was up against Amanda Land, Changing Ends, Last One Laughing and Not Going Out. Now, Last One Laughing has been a real success in the couple of seasons we've seen so far, but it didn't beat Mrs. Brown's Boys in the vote. It's the seventh time Mrs. Brown's Boys has won this award. In fact, it won it three times in a row at one point. Other winners on the night last night included Celebrity Traitors, which was a big hit. Clarkson's Farm also won one of the top prizes. And Alan Carr was surprised with a special recognition award at the NTAs. He was fairly emotional about it all until he got onto the stage and realised, he should have realised that something was up.
1: And I knew, I thought, why have they? I should have realised they never put me in the front row. I'm always at the back with the people from Naked Attraction.
0: Lots of great comments about Alan Carr in the last 24 hours. A special recognition award for him at last night's NTAs. And as you heard, Mrs. Brown's Boys picking up the Best Comedy Award. Here's music from Olivia Rodrigo. It's a stupid song.

0: New Order and Regret from the 90s. As we hit 20 past four on a Wednesday, it's Vinny with you on the home run. I've got another big 90s hit on the way. Far side of today's choice on Spin or Bin between this and then. I've got a check on traffic and Irish music next from Gavin James.
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0: First check of the afternoon on traffic volume around Kilkenny. First of all, busy still on Granges Road, Dean Street, the Butts as well, and in some of the usual locations, like Ormond Road, College Road, towards Patrick Street. Ring roads will start to build now as well in both Kilkenny and Carlow. Carlow busy along the Kilkenny Road by SETU towards town. And no accidents or incidents to report so far this evening. If that changes, you can, of course, as always, let us know. If it's safe to get in touch with us on the usual number, 083 306 9696.
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0: Short and sweet, that one, Once in a Lifetime from Gavin James. More of the best of Irish tonight from 10 with Roddy Clear on his Irish Music Show. And every Tuesday and Thursday, as you well know by now, with Martin Bridgman on Ceol an Nocht. Plenty of Irish music to keep you happy right throughout the week here on KCLR. Right now, I need your help on this.
1: 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Spin or bin.
0: Now, today's choice, we're going back to the noughties. It was a kind of a weird time for this artist because I really liked the first two albums and then this one came along. I'm asking you, do you want to hear Avril Lavigne and Girlfriend? It was when it went a bit pure pop. Hey, you might like it. It's up to you. It's not me that's voting. I do like Avril Lavigne though. 083-306-9696 if you want to hear Avril Lavigne. Spin or indeed the word bin if you want to take your chance on something else entirely. As I say every day, it's not me that's voting. So my opinion doesn't count here. Get your votes in while you do. Let's go back to the 90s and let loose. Crazy for you. On the home run.

0: Joe Keery, or just Joe DJO as he goes when he's making the music. That is End of Beginning on the Home Run, 28 minutes away from 5 o'clock. A reminder that our education series Learning Local returns for a second season this evening. In episode one, we'll be hearing about alternative pathways to degree courses that are available locally. We head to the KCETB Student of the Year Awards and family learning courses that are coming up this year. You'll find out more about that as well. With Unani Veldaunig, it's Learning Local. It's back tonight for a brand new series, and it's on your radio just after the news at 7 o'clock following the Home Run.
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0: You are deciding today on whether or not you want to hear this Avril Lavigne hit. ...2007 was the year it got to number one in Ireland. From the album The Best Damn Thing. Is it though? Only you can decide that. It's a bin from Claire today. It's a bin from Richie as well. Aisling wants to hear Avril though. Spin. Caroline says spin on the text. Let's see. Derek says bin. There's a few more either way coming in. 083 306 9696. It could be closer than you think. We'll find out which way it goes after Picture This, who are on the way next.
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0: Picture this, this morning on the home run. Speaking of morning, John is back tomorrow from 7am with KCLR Breakfast with the usual crack, including the KCLR Mystery Voice. Roll the dice and never a crossword in your chance to get your hands on the elusive, the exclusive, the never can be bought otherwise, never a crossword pen. You can't get your hands on one unless you win never a crossword or unless, as I did earlier in the summer, fill in for John Walsh on KCLR Breakfast, and that's the only reason I had one. But can I tell you something that awful has happened in the office this week? At some point over the last number of days, that pen has gone missing off my desk. So I am no longer the owner of a never a crossword pen. I'm like everybody else now. I don't know who took it. I have not pointing any fingers. I'm just saying that if the person who did come into ownership temporarily or otherwise of the pen would like to replace it, I would be very much appreciative of it. Maybe John found out that I had the pen and he didn't like the fact that I didn't win it via never a crossword. I'm not ruling that out either. I'm just saying that if the never a crossword pen does return on my desk, I will be very, very happy. That is my public announcement this afternoon. But you can get your hands on one by winning never a crossword between 7 and 10 tomorrow with John from 7am. I will update you on the pen situation as we go.
1: Spin or bin on the home run.
0: I can update you on the result of today's spin or bin right now. It's about 60-ish%. It's a bin, I'm afraid. I'm sorry, Avril. I actually really am sorry, because as I said, I do like Avril Lavigne, but that song has not found favour on the text line today. So we won't be hearing Girlfriend. So what's different to Avril Lavigne? Maybe some Water Boys for you on a Wednesday? I think that should please the masses. This is the Hole of the Moon, of course.

0: A somber on the home run, 11 minutes away from 5 o'clock, and your main evening bulletin on the way with all of the big stories of the day, as always, across Carlow and Kilkenny. You can read more on the website and via the KCLR app. Stories today, including celebrations at Castlecomer Community School, as today saw the opening of its new ASD classroom for students with autism, as well as three new science labs. And more on the Carlow County Council's way of marking the Irish presidency of the European Union. The announcement of flagship offerings in Carlow spanning the areas of heritage, literature, visual art and music as part of Culture 2026. 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Couple of tunes to get us there, including Harry Styles and an 80s banger on the way before we hit 5.
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Harry Styles. Bringing us ever closer to news at 5. KCLR quiz on the way. 4 questions that could be worth 100 quid to you. Taking us there, this is Starship from the 80s. Nothing's going to stop us now.

0: This is an arrow. Mmm. And this is the sound of its minty bubbles. 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
5: Good evening. It is 5 o'clock. I'm Martin Quilty and making your main evening news today. There's growing concern over the future of plans to integrate the GAA, LGFA and Camogie Association. Oireachtas Sport Committee member Peter Chapclear says Dr. Mary McAleese's resignation as chair of the Integration Steering Group is a major setback. He says the three organisations need to get back around the table and set a clear timeline with grassroots clubs already successfully operating under a one-club model. Local Fine Gael deputy Catherine Callaghan says integration is needed to reflect what members and families want. She's keen to see talks resume also and for a new timeline to be set.
6: I know from sitting in GAA committee meetings that there is a great desire to follow on with that one club model, but we need leadership from higher up. So I'd be encouraging everybody to continue to talk about it, to sit back down at the table and see can we iron out these differences and bring forward a definite timeline for how this, rather than kicking the can down the road.
5: All parties were summoned to talks with Sports Minister Patrick O'Donovan this afternoon, while the Equality Minister Norma Foley says the GAA must reconsider its position on timelines for integration. Minister Foley says the association must address the questions about timelines.
7: Women are phenomenal leaders right across the country in terms of the GAA. They're leaders, they're workers, they're supporters. And, you know, today I'm having an EU conference on equality of opportunity for all. And I think, you know, here we are in 2026, women should have equal opportunity in terms of the GAA, and I really do hope that the GAA reconsider the position that they have taken.
5: Castlecomer Community School has opened new modern spaces for students to learn following major works carried out over the summer. Tree science labs have been extended and upgraded, while an internal courtyard has been transferred into a third AST classroom. Deputy Principal Robert Morris says the new facilities will provide students with a much improved learning environment.
8: Well, I think they're very important. They offer space for learning, space for the students to engage in what they're doing. We are able to upgrade our equipment. We are able to offer the science lab as a science teaching room as well, because we're not restricted so much by the fixed desks. We have the capacity to run the Leaving Cert projects, which we didn't have before due to restricted space. And, you know, our students, we have fantastic students here in the school. We have fantastic science students here in the school.
5: Physics and biology teacher in Castlecomer Nora Henderson welcomed the renovations with enthusiasm and foresees the upgrades providing both her and her students a new lease of life.
9: It's a lot more comfortable for students. There's lots of space for them to walk around. The new arrangements makes it a lot easier for group work to take place, for experiments to take place. Yeah, it's going to be fantastic. It's given me new energy, and that can only benefit my students in physics and biology and all the junior cert science students we're going to have up there as well.
5: While the school also opened a new ASD classroom, its third dedicated space for students with autism. Kieran is one of those who use the new courtyard space, and he told KCLR News what the space means to him.
10: An ASD classroom is a classroom built to help support autistic people or people with specific extra needs, people like me, basically. And it helps them maybe relieve some stress, helps them do their work like I usually do. And usually it's a safe space for them to express their emotions and feel normal.
5: A designated centre in Kilkenny City operated by the rehab group did not have sufficient staff to meet the assessed needs of residents during a recent Health Information and Quality Authority inspection. Dermot Keyes reports.
11: The HICWA inspection of Marble City View, which took place on the 11th of May, revealed that there was no support staff rostered on duty from 10 a.m. to 3 p.m. during the week, a time during which residents required support for medical appointments and other support needs. This gap in staffing arrangements had been identified during a previous HICWA inspection, and multiple business cases had been submitted by the provider to its funder, but had not proven successful by the date of the latest inspection. Following the inspection, immediate action was taken to address the only regulation out of 15, in which the provider had been found non-compliant. An additional full-time team leader and full-time care workers have been appointed to ensure all residents' needs could be facilitated without affecting the person in charge, while a full review of staff personnel files had also been conducted.
5: And Kilkenny Castle will light up red this evening to mark International FASD Awareness Day. The local landmark will be among 30 buildings across the country in recognition of fetal alcohol spectrum disorder, as the government has been urged to address what's described as a silent epidemic across Ireland. FASD Ireland is calling on the government to recognise it as a disability, provide a framework of support for those living with the condition, and deliver a national public health campaign on the risks of prenatal alcohol exposure. Leinster House, the Rock of Cashel, the Mansion House and Bunratty Castle will be among the other buildings turning red to mark the day.
12: The KCLR Evening News at 5. All the latest from Carlow and Kilkenny, along with the national and international stories.
5: Oil prices have hit their highest level since early July. The cost of a barrel is above $100, raising concerns about the impact it may have on forecourt prices. The price has been rising after an escalation in tensions in the Middle East. CEO of Fuels for Ireland, Kevin Partland, says it'll take a number of weeks for this latest spike in prices to be reflected at the pumps.
13: It is a cause for concern. I think we sometimes think that the price of a barrel of crude oil is automatically impacting on Irish forecourts, and it really doesn't work that way. It's about 3 weeks of a lag before the fuel that is bought today as crude oil is put onto the market as petrol, diesel or home heating oil in Ireland. So the impact on pump prices that we have seen in the last couple of weeks is not really related to that crude oil price increase yet.
5: Evidence has been seized by Gardaí investigating a fatal hit and run in County Clare. 16-year-old Brian Lowe was killed in a collision at Cottage Cross in Clonlara on Friday night. Gardaí today searched a number of homes in County Limerick and seized what they described as items of evidential value. They say they're following a definite line of inquiry. Gardaí are continuing to appeal for witnesses, and anyone with information is asked to contact investigators. Force members working in the public health sector are to start industrial action later this month. It's the latest move in a dispute over delays in agreeing a new public sector pay deal. Force says it's issued notice to employers, including the HSE in Tusla, with action to begin on the September the 30th. That will initially see members engage in a work to rule. Excuse me. And lastly, Sunday roasts are changing. A new survey shows Gen Zs are spicing up the traditional meal with hot sauce, kimchi and avocado, replacing roast potatoes, gravy and Yorkshire puddings. The study of 2,000 people found those aged 18 to 29 are changing the roast dinner more than any other generation. The Lightspeed research found 2 in 5 Gen Zs like to add ketchup, a quarter use mayonnaise, and just under 1 in 4 go for hot spice on their roast. 1 in 7 dollop hot honey on their Sunday dinner, while the same amount do so or do not use gravy. 14% have swapped roast potatoes for mash instead. And coming up in your sports update, we have more on the Gaelic Games Integration Committee, and it's a big night in Carlow football.
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5: The rest of the day will be mostly dry with a mix of cloud and sunny spells. However, cloud will increase this evening. Tonight will be dry early on before cloud thickens overnight, bringing some outbreaks of rain towards morning. Lowest temperatures of 10 to 13 degrees and a light increasing moderate southerly wind. Right now it is 17 degrees in Carlow Town, 17 in Kilkenny City and 16 degrees in Ferrybank.
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16: Even the thoughts of the spicy food got you there, Martin.
5: 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It still has me here, even reading it back a second time.
16: 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They're going to replace the spuds and the old Yorkshire pudding with kimchi and...
5: hot sauce, kimchi and avocado.
16: I'm not a big avocado fan. I don't believe I've ever had kimchi, but it sounds nice. It's a Korean staple. It's probably one of the national dishes of Korea. It's just, what is it? It says salted and fermented vegetables, different types of cabbage, Korean radish. It sounds perfectly nice, to be honest, but I'm not going to replace my roast spuds with it.
5: I'm certainly not. And it's funny enough, because myself and Owen were just talking about this in the newsroom. He's obviously in the Gen Z category, and he loves his roast dinner, the same as I would love a roast dinner.
16: Yeah.
5: And when I said it to him, would you change anything now, like put avocado? No, I said, I might put avocado with a poached egg or something with a bit of toast, but wouldn't put it. I likes me roast spuds and me mashed spuds.
16: No, is this an international study? Did this creep across from the UK or something?
5: Oh, it probably did.
16: Wonders. But even in the UK, they love their roast spuds and could their Yorkshire puddings.
5: Yeah, I mean, Yorkshire puddings. Mm. Everything over there on the Sunday is a Yorkshire pudding.
16: Yeah, indeed. So I don't know. I think... It's a thumbs down to replay. Not the food itself. There's a time and place for all of these dishes, but I'm not having it ahead of me roast spuds with a Sunday dinner.
5: No, I mean, even that and ketchup or mayonnaise to a roast dinner. I mean, I would like me sauces a bit, but I wouldn't even do that.
16: You wouldn't even have the ketchup or the sauce. No. I suppose if you have gravy or pepper sauce, that beats a ketchup or mayo every day.
5: I know, if you have the gravy, depending on if you have your steak or your roast chicken or whatever, you have to have the gravy. But no, I wouldn't put mayonnaise around with it.
16: I'm only hungry now, to be honest.
5: That's two of us.
16: I'd have to decide what I want for dinner when I got home.
5: Well, I'll get there before you.
16: You will indeed. Not jealous at all. Martin, thanking you.
5: No bother, Vinny.
16: Good luck.
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16: Oh, now we're getting photos of food and everything on the text line. Slow cooked beef stew Hillary made. Oh my lord, it looks delicious. That's another option now for when I go home. I don't have the time to make one of those in the evening. That's a job for the slow cooker, all right. Yeah, we may dig it out at home. 083 306 96 96. I have a KCLR quiz on the way. Do I have any food-related questions for you this evening? I don't. And stay tuned, by the way, because a little bit later on, I will be giving you your chance to get your hands on those tickets to see the number one Bee Gees tribute, Nights on Broadway, which is coming to Carlow this weekend. I haven't forgotten about you, Bee Gees fans. That is on the way. But it is all about the KCLR quiz right now, between now and around about 5:30. And the tunes, of course, as well. Speaking of, this is Tones and I, Dance Monkey, on Wednesday's Home Run.

0: Tones and I, Dance Monkey on KCLR, the home of the KCLR Daily with Brian Redmond. He's back tomorrow morning from 10 a.m. with all of the main talking points and the biggest stories across Carlow and Kilkenny. 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
0: I could be putting your name in our €100 cash draw this evening. All you need to do is answer four questions with the correct answers. And you know by now, they start with K, C, L and R in that order. So your K question is always to start. I want to know, what was the surname of the American comedian and actor Andy, who was best known for his role in the sitcom Taxi? Now we're going back a ways on this one, but I know you know. Gets a mention in an R.E.M. song as well. What was the surname of the American comedian and actor Andy, best known for his role in the sitcom Taxi? He got into the wrestling as well later in his career. Died very young. That's as many clues as I'm going to give you. I know you know the answer probably already. Three more questions on the way. If you don't, off the top of your head, you've time to Google it. Don't you worry at all. 083 306 96 96. Your C question is on the way after Dermot Kennedy. 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

0: Run on KCLR with thanks to Drakeland's House Nursing Home Kilkenny. 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
9: Now at 22 minutes past 5, no incidents or accidents that we're aware of this evening, thankfully. Hopefully it stays that way in terms of traffic. So some of the usual volume, busy enough still along the N80 Ring Road in Carlow. And through the middle of town as well, of course, in the usual locations, Potato Market to Barrack Street. Kilkenny, the Dublin Road is always busy, but moving along, busy on the ring roads as well, especially by the Bennett's Bridge Road roundabout. Any other incidents or accidents, as I say, that need reporting this evening, you can get in touch if it's safe to do so on the usual number, 083 306 9696.
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9: And the rest of your questions on the way as well on the KCLR quiz. After Alex Warren, this is Passenger.

0: Four letters, four questions. The KCLR quiz on the home run.
1: I have two questions left on this evening's KCLR quiz. Before I get to L, a reminder of K and C. Your K question to start. Going back a few decades for this one, what was the surname of the American comedian and actor Andy, best known for his role in the sitcom Taxi? The surname of the comedian Andy something mentioned in an REM song, as I gave you a bonus clue earlier on as well. What's that surname that I'm looking for? And your C question, what item of furniture features in a famous 1888 painting by Vincent van Gogh? So you'll either know the painting or take an L guess at a piece of furniture starting with C. It's as obvious as you think. They're the questions that I'd already given you. On to L we go. And I want to know, in which county in Ireland is Adair Manor resort and golf course? What county is Adair Manor in? That's basically what I'm asking you this evening for your L question. And that's the third answer that I'll need on 083 306 96 96. With your final question on the way. Between this and that, this is Crowded House and Weather With You.

0: Four letters, four questions. The KCLR quiz on the home run.
1: And to the final question already on this evening's KCLR quiz. Last answer always starts with R. And here you go. What R is a piece of heavy machinery used to make surfaces smooth and flat? That's your final question. What R is a piece of heavy machinery used to make surfaces smooth and flat? Text all four answers to 083 306 96 96 and I could be adding your name to our cash draw like Trish and Dolores already this week. You have until the end of the sport, which is on the way with Oisin. And a music on the way too from Hozier with Maren Morris and the new one from Sienna Spyro. Also coming your way very shortly.
0: The Home Run on KCLR with thanks to Drakeland's House Nursing Home Kilkenny. 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
3: 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That's what I said. That's what I wish I said. I just said thanks.
0: KCLR Breakfast, back tomorrow morning from 7. 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
6: Good evening and welcome to Netwatch Cullen Park in Carlow. I'll explain why we're here in just a few moments. It is Gaelic Games we start with. GAA President Jareth Burns believes integration with the LGFA and Camogie Association will take a long time. Mary McAleese stepped down as the chairperson of the steering group yesterday after the GAA sought a 5-year extension to the previously agreed timeline of next year. Burns says the stalling is due to financial concerns over equal funding for male and female inter-county teams, and he believes there was a legitimate fear that integration would have been voted down at special Congress next month. Earlier, the GAA's Director General Tom Ryan, who's from Carlow, rejected claims that the governing body of Gaelic Games is misogynistic. Former Carlow footballer and ex-WGPA chairperson Maria Kinsella says she noticed the change last February during a roadshow around timelines and next steps in the process.
7: It was the first time I probably heard different language from Jarlett Burns in that room about, I think he even said that those who contribute the most should get the most. And he was very much on around the principle of equity then and perhaps not equality initially. And that was the first time I had heard the change of language from the GAA president. But some of the concerns raised by the GAA members that night leads me to not be overly surprised that we've ended up in this situation.
6: Staying with Gaelic Games, here in Netwatch Cullen Park, there's two massive matches. In the intermediate relegation final tonight at 7 o'clock, it's Ballinaprana against Clonmore. Then in the senior decider, Fenna take on Mount Leinster Rangers at 8:30. That game is live on KCLR Plus, thanks to Dan Morrissey and Co. 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Hurling for Cancer Research is coming back again next year. Brendan Hennessy has just been on to me. He says that it's happening on Monday, the 23rd of August. It will be live on TG Car, and of course we'll have coverage on KCLR. In soccer, Liverpool start their Champions League campaign against Atletico Madrid tonight at Anfield. They've started the Premier League season with two draws and then a win at newly promoted Ipswich last Friday. Last year's beaten finalists Arsenal are in Italy to face Napoli. There's also an all-Premier League third-round tie in the League Cup as Chelsea welcome Leeds. Finally, Celtic will look to maintain their perfect start to the Scottish Premiership season when they travel to St Johnstone this evening. The champions are chasing a sixth straight league win. That's it from Netwatch Cullen Park, where we'll have live coverage of Mount Leinster Rangers against Fenna in the Senior Football Championship relegation final this evening. As I say, that game, it will be on KCLR Plus and you can listen on kclrplus.com. That's it for now. We'll talk to you later.
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0: That's Maren Morris with a bit of help from Ireland's own Hosier and a track called The Bones.
1: Four letters, four questions. The KCLR quiz on the home run.
0: Right, four answers first of all and another name to go in our cash draw. So the American comedian and actor Andy Kaufman was the guy, very critically acclaimed comedian who died at only 35 years of age. The item of furniture featured in a Van Gogh painting, that is the chair. I saw that painting once. It's in the National Gallery in London. Huge crowds always in the Van Gogh room. I mean, it's a grand painting, but sometimes painting goes over my head. It's like you see it, it's nice, and then you go about your day. Anyway, chair was what I was looking for there. I have never been to Adare Manor, and it is in County Limerick. And have I ever worked a roller? No is the answer. I'm just keeping you up to date with, you know, what I haven't done in my life. But a roller was the or answer that I was looking for. If you knew all of those, fair play to you. I'll tell you who knew all of the four answers. Bridget Keeley is in Tinryland. And Bridget, your name is in the draw come Friday, along with Trish and Dolores from yesterday. Two more spaces in that cash draw, as always. We'll keep it going till Friday. And if your name comes out of that draw, then it's a handy €100 for you. Another round of the KCLR quiz at the same time tomorrow. Just after the news at 5. That's not your last chance to win, by the way. Very shortly, I'll be giving you details on how to get your hands on those Bee Gees tickets for this weekend. So stay tuned.

0: La la la la la la la, indeed. That is Kingfisher, and that is called For the Boys. 13 minutes away from 6 o'clock on the home run. Every day this week on the show, I'm giving you the chance to win a pair of tickets to the Bee Gees story, Nights on Broadway. It is Ireland's number one Bee Gees tribute. And the show is at the Visual, Carlo, this Saturday evening at 8 p.m. Now you can find out more details and all of the ticket info you require at visualcarlo.ie. But to get your hands on a pair of tickets this very evening, I only want you to answer me a following question about the Bee Gees, and it'll be of no bother to you at all if you know anything about the Bee Gees. Complete the title of the Bee Gees song written for the film Saturday Night Fever. Complete that title of the Bee Gees song from the film Saturday Night Fever. And if you are the winner this evening, then you and a friend will be heading to see the Bee Gees tribute Nights on Broadway at the Visual Carlo this Saturday evening. 083 306 9696 with your answer. Include your name as well. And good luck. We'll leave the lines open for that for the next little while. Couple of tunes to get us in the 6 o'clock direction, including a classic from Will Smith. And when we come back next, it's Chapel Roan.
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You're welcome indeed. Chapel Roan and The Giver, 7 minutes away from 6 o'clock. The lines remain open for our Bee Gees competition every evening this week on The Home Run. I want to give you the chance to win a pair of tickets to the Bee Gees Story Nights on Broadway, Ireland's number one Bee Gees tribute, and it's at the Visual Carlo this Saturday evening. Visualcarlo.ie for more details. All I want you to do to begin with a shout at getting your hands on those tickets this evening is complete the title of the following Bee Gees song taken from the soundtrack of the film Saturday Night Fever. It's called More Than A... What? More Than A What? Complete the title of that song by the Bee Gees. Text your answer to 083 306 9696. Include your name there as well. And you could be the winner of those tickets. We'll leave the lines open until 6 and I'll give you that winner's name after the news, which is approaching fast. A reminder as well, by the way, this evening, sports-wise, we do have live Gaelic Games coverage for you on KCLR+. Fenna and Mount Leinster Rangers meeting in the Michael Ling Motors Carlow Senior Football Championship relegation final in Netwatch Cullen Park. It's all about the fight for survival this evening at Netwatch Cullen Park. Throwing in that game is at 8:30. Oisín is there for us and you can follow the action on KCLR Plus via the KCLR app. Or, you know what, the handiest thing to do as well if you don't have the app in your phone, which of course you should do, just head to kclrplus.com. That straightforward, and you can follow that game in full this evening. Staying with sport, by the way, another night's action underway in the Champions League, and a few games of interest, including at 8 o'clock, Liverpool get their Champions League campaign underway at home to Atletico Madrid, and at the same time, 8 o'clock kickoff for Napoli against Arsenal. Arsenal away to the Italian giants this evening. Their flight was delayed yesterday, Arsenal. They had to cancel the press conference and all before that one, but the game goes ahead at 8 o'clock this evening. There has been a goal in the early kickoffs. Barcelona against Feyenoord is one of those early starts. Rafinha, after just 3 games, putting Barcelona in front against Feyenoord in a game being played in torrential rain, apparently, in Barcelona this evening. But Barcelona, 1 goal to the good. No goals in the game between Stuttgart and Norwegian side Viking, which is as Scandinavian a team name as he can come by. I'll keep you up to date with the goals as we go in the Champions League. No sign of rain in the video for this song from the 90s. This is Will Smith and Miami.

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5: At 6, good evening, I'm Tina Gates. Equality Minister Norma Foley says GAA management must explain to its members why integration is not progressing as planned. It follows the resignation of Mary McAleese from the Association's Integration Committee yesterday. The GAA has released a short statement thanking the former president for her work and reaffirming its desire to build a more inclusive future. Minister Foley says members at every GAA club deserve to know why it's taking so long.
6: Absolutely, I think a number of years have already been given over to, you know, to finalising this and ensuring that women have, you know, equality of opportunity within the GAA. I think the time for talking is over and the time for action is now. You know, the timelines were set down, the sufficiency of time has been given. I'm very keen, you know, to hear the GAA, you know, senior perspective on this.
5: The Ladies Gaelic Football Association says there's no shame in kicking integration plans down the line slightly. Speaking on her way out of the Department of Sport, LGFA President Trina Murray distanced herself from the comments made by Mary McAleese in relation to senior women not being respected in the GAA. She says she's well got within the organisation and doesn't share the same experience as the former president. However, former Cork captain Anna Geary says a lot of people are at a loss.
7: But at no point did we feel that there was something here that was going to delay the process. And I think when you look at all the facts, you know, Mary McAleese stood in front of the Oireachtas Committee on 2 occasions in the last while. And at each time she went to each of the 3 associations, the Ladies Football, the Camogie and the GAA, and said, are you okay with me telling them that everything's on track?
5: The Taoiseach says details of reported suspicious drone activity over the East Coast are so far unverified. The drone, which was described as quite large, was reported to air traffic control in Dublin by an Aer Lingus pilot yesterday evening. The government continues to host high-profile events for the EU presidency, while preparations are underway ahead of the US president's visit this weekend. Tánaiste Simon Harris says the government has full confidence in the security arrangements in place.
8: I have no specific information in relation to the drone. The drone incident reported last night, other than to say I do know that the Gardaí and the Defence Force to take our national security and the security and safety of our country very, very seriously. We have invested a lot in our capabilities in this space in recent time, and I think you've seen a number of major events take place in Ireland as part of our EU presidency that have been policed and defended to a very high degree.
5: Borgosh Energy's increasing prices for gas and electricity for residential customers from October 9th. The rise in unit rates and standard charges will see a typical electricity bill increase by 8.8% and a typical gas bill increase by 9.3%. Personal finance editor with the Irish Independent, Charlie Weston, says some customers will see substantial increases.
9: For dual fuel customers, you could be talking about 9.1, more than €300 over a full year. Look, they've gone to the regulator's website. They've picked out the typical use. It's, you know, it doesn't reflect every household, obviously.
5: Members of the Irish Nurses and Midwives Organisation have voted 99% in favour of industrial action up to and including strike following a 6-week in-person ballot. The union says the government's failure to offer serious proposals on a new public sector pay agreement is putting pressure on members even before they turn up to hospitals for work. Kimchi doesn't belong with a Sunday roast, according to writer and podcaster Esther O'Moore Donoghue. Gen Z are switching the usual Sunday roast tradition with hot sauce, ketchup and avocado, replacing roast potatoes, gravy and Yorkshire puddings. A new study of 2,000 people found those aged 18 to 29 are changing the roast dinner more than any other generation. Esther says roasts aren't going extinct, but they are evolving.
10: Going out for roast is maybe more of a treat than it was, but there is always demand for it and there's always a queue for these things. And I think people like the nostalgia of it. They like the comfort of it. Because maybe if you grew up, you know, whatever you grew up having, it's something that kind of gives you comfort.
5: And that's your latest news update at 4 minutes past six.
11: Good evening. I'm Martin Quilty. KCLR has been informed of the following deaths. Joseph Joe Costigan of Lachlan Rise and formerly of Rathnapish, County Carlow. He died on Sunday at St Luke's Hospital. Reposing in O'Healy and Son Funeral Home, Pollerton Castle Carlow today, concluding with vigil prayers at 7:30 p.m. Removal tomorrow morning to the Church of the Holy Family Aske Carlow, arriving for Requiem Mass at 11 o'clock, followed by burial in St Mary's Cemetery. Family flowers only, donations to the Carlow Lions Club. Martin Guzzy Devlin, 14 Grove Terrace, Ballaragget, County Kilkenny. He died on Monday at University Hospital, Waterford. Reposing at Cody's Funeral Home, Castlecomer, this evening, concluding with vigil prayers and rosary at 7:30. The funeral cortege will arrive at St Patrick's Church, Ballaragget, tomorrow morning for Requiem Mass at 11 o'clock, followed by burial in St Finian's Cemetery. Mary Maguire Nee Fanning, Larchfield, County Kilkenny. She died on Tuesday peacefully at her home. Reposing at her daughter Margaret's home to Springfields, Waterford Road, Kilkenny, today with vigil prayers at 6:30. Requiem Mass tomorrow morning at 11 a.m. in St Patrick's Church, Kilkenny, followed by burial to St Kieran's Cemetery. The house is private tomorrow, family flowers only, donations to the Carlow Kilkenny Home Care Team. Olive Walsh, Nee Murphy, Fatima Place, Kilkenny and formerly of Michael Street. She died today peacefully at Kilkenny Care Centre. Reposing in Johnson's Funeral Home, John's Green, Kilkenny, tomorrow from 4 p.m. with funeral prayers at 6:30 p.m. followed by removal to St John's Church. Requiem Mass on Friday at 12 noon followed by burial to St Kieran's Cemetery. Mona Murphy, Nee Buggy, 10 Idrone Park, Tulla Road, Carlow. She died on Tuesday at St Luke's Hospital. Reposing in O'Healy and Son Funeral Home, Pollerton Castle, Carlow, tomorrow from 4 p.m, concluding with prayers at 7:30. Removal from her home on Friday morning to the Church of the Holy Family, Aske, arriving for Requiem Mass at 11 o'clock, followed by burial in Sleaty Cemetery. The house is strictly private on Friday morning. Erieshde Gorevshid. Details of these announcements can be found on our website kclr96fm.com. Now the word from Kilkenny County Council. There's a temporary traffic light system on the R700 at Ferrymount Garrett Bridge until Friday the 11th of September from 9:30 a.m. to 5:30 p.m. daily. There's also traffic management on the N29 Sleeve Row roundabout and on the Port Road until the 3rd of October from 8 a.m. to 6 p.m. daily. Temporary road closure on Lower New Street tonight from 7:30 until 11:30 from the junction with Ormond Street to the junction with Ormond Road. And a road closure is now in operation on Lousy Bush Lane until the end of the year, with local access being facilitated from the new CBS access road. That's the word from Kilkenny County Council, serving the people of the city and county.
12: Don't throw those doors in the skip.
13: What? 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
14: 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Doors, timber, fittings and fixtures can all be reused, donated or kept for another job. 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
16: Final hour of this evening's Home Run. It is Vinnie with you until 7 o'clock. Plenty more of today's best music and your favourite songs of all time on the way. I've got Irish tunes this hour from Codaline. I've got some Two Door Cinema Club on the way as well. Entertainment news. I'll be telling you which celebrity might be facing into some construction work after an incident at one of their houses. And I've got a winner for you on our Bee Gees competition. Thanks for all of your texts. Winner's name on the way. We'll start the final hour with music from Paolo Nutini.
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That's Cat's Eye and a big hit for them. It's called Animal. It's the home run for a Wednesday evening heading for 6:15. Our education series Learning Local returns for a second season this evening. In episode one, we hear about alternative pathways to degree courses that are available locally. We hear about family learning courses that are coming up this year. And we head to the KCETB Student of the Year Awards. That's Learning Local. And it's on your radio just after the news at 7 o'clock following the home run with Una Nieuweldaunig, first episode in a brand new series. So for students and the parents of students, lots of good advice and tips on the way over the next number of weeks. Thank you for all of your texts for our competition for the Bee Gees story, Nights on Broadway, Ireland's number one Bee Gees tribute. And it's at the Visual Carlo this Saturday evening from 8 p.m. Tickets and more info at visualcarlo.ie. I asked you to complete the title of the Bee Gees song written for the film Saturday Night Fever. More than a woman, of course. More than a woman. One of the great, great songs, and plenty of them had the Bee Gees over the decades. Lots of correct answers, obviously. Jackie Cullen is in Lochboy in Kilkenny. And Jackie, well done to you. You are the winner of that pair of tickets this evening. Yourself and a friend are heading to the Visual Carlo this Saturday evening. So enjoy. Here's Irish music from Codaline. It's called Without You.

0: nice and chilled for a Wednesday evening, isn't it? Music from Codaline is called Without You. 18, almost 19 minutes past 6 o'clock. More goals to tell you about in the Champions League. Barcelona have doubled their lead at home to Feyenoord. Karim Adeyemi has added to Rafinha's early opener. Just past the half-hour mark, Barcelona leading by 2-1. And there's been a flurry of goals in the other early start this evening. Stuttgart, oh, they've just gone 3-1 up against Viking of Norway. Three of the goals, opening goals, coming in the space of 5 or 6 minutes, and a third added by Stuttgart. So Stuttgart up, Barcelona leading as well in their game. 8 o'clock start for a couple of big games involving Liverpool at home to Atletico Madrid and Arsenal away to Napoli. Both of those start at 8 o'clock. Celtic and Rangers both in action in the Scottish Premiership this evening. So busy evening in soccer, busy evening in Gaelic games as well. We'll remind you of the live coverage we've got for you on KCLR Sport as we go. Back next though with music from Calvin Harris.
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Imelda May with Noel Gallagher, Just One Kiss. It's the home run. It's a Wednesday evening. And I'll tell you who's busy trying to get the builders in, and that is Nicolas Cage, the Hollywood actor. A large sinkhole has appeared outside a house which was reportedly owned by Nicolas Cage. I think it's more than reportedly at this stage. And this is a big-ass sinkhole outside your house. It's not the thing you'd want to have happen. 30 foot wide, this thing, and deep. And when I say deep, this is a house that's on right on the coast. I mean, you couldn't get me to live in one of these houses. I wouldn't have the money anyway. It's supported on stanchions anyway that go directly into the water. But I mean, nature always wins in this case, and coastal erosion has become an issue, it seems, because the water is lapping into the aforementioned sinkhole that has formed just outside the house. I mean, there are houses, I'm just looking at a photograph of it here online, there are houses wedged in beside each other along this stretch of coast in California. This Nicolas Cage's house, it's just a big white box with a load of windows looking out over the water. The one beside it is a strange thing. It's the width of two cars, it looks like. Just a big, long glass and steel thing. Again, not my kind of house and not where I'd choose to live. You know, literally almost in the, well, literally in the water, as the case is probably now. As a row of houses has been declared unsafe by experts. Residents have had to be told to leave. There are cones up. I mean, I shouldn't be laughing. This is a lot of damage is done. But what are the cones going to do? Stop people from walking into the hole, I suppose, first of all. But it's a serious thing and it'll need to be repaired. But I mean, long term, again, as I tell you, the location on these clifftops in Southern California, I mean, those houses are not going to be lived in years down the line, if they're there at all. But a 30 foot sinkhole outside of Nicolas Cage's house this evening. One of his properties. I suspect he's okay for a place to spend the night. But that's some of the news from across the water. 083 306 9696 is the number to get in touch. As I told you, we have live sport coming your way this evening, and you can follow the Michaeling Motors Carlow Senior Football Championship relegation final between Fenna and Mount Leinster Rangers. It's one of two games at Netwatch Cullen Park this evening. It is our focus game, though, in terms of live commentary. You can listen to that game on KCLR Sport. You can head straight to KCLRplus.com, or you can check out the streaming options on the KCLR app, which of course you should have in your phone by now. Here's Ewan McVicar and Share the House on the home run.

0: If you weren't quite sure, that's called Say My Name. It's Destiny's Child of a Wednesday evening. Halftime in the early kickoffs in the Champions League. It's Barcelona 2, Feyenoord 0. And Stuttgart leading Viking by 3-1. A flurry of goals in that one. Halftime in those games. Still to come this evening at 8 o'clock. It's Liverpool against Atletico Madrid and Arsenal away to Napoli. Here on The Home Run, I've got the new one from Stella Lefty next.
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0: Still a lefty. It's the new one. It's called Lean In, Kiss Me. 17 minutes away from 7 o'clock. In showbiz news this evening, the Spice Girls have sparked fresh reunion speculation with a cryptic social media post calling for fans who can sing and dance. The group shared an advert asking superfans to take part in an unspecified event on Thursday afternoon, so tomorrow. Speculation is growing over the comeback, a possible comeback for the girl band. Who knows what that is about, but I mean, they're not sharing it for no reason, the Spice Girls. And speaking of 90s icons, the new Oasis documentary is out. It's called Don't Look Back in Anger, at its premiere last week. And Peaky Blinders creator Stephen Knight says that Liam Gallagher reached out to him at Christmas time to ask him to do the new documentary. It's the behind the scenes story of the famous reunion, including their first joint interview in 20 years, the Gallagher brothers. But Stephen Knight says he's always been a fan of the band, and he was more than happy to come on board and be involved in the new documentary.
1: And I texted back saying, I am very busy. However, I'm really interested in this, because who wouldn't be? You know, I was a fan of the music and a big fan of the words. They are beautiful poetry written in a particular vernacular that is excellent. So, I thought this is going to be not tricky, but in terms of time, you know, but absolutely wanted to do it.
0: And that's a man who knows a thing or two about writing, Stephen Knight. Speaking of the Spice Girls, by the way, posting a cryptic social media post, so have Oasis over the past number of days. If you follow them online, there's been a couple of short videos and people are looking at the videos, looking for the clues of where the gigs are likely to be, even going so far as to taking the numbers and letters from posters in a chip shop, which is one of the posts, one of the videos featuring two teenage boys, just no words spoken or anything at all. But that's, you know, you just see the one frame and they're able to work out the geographic location. So a lot of people thinking Celtic Park, for instance, is going to be one concert. All kinds of speculation as to where and when those concerts will be announced in due course. But those cryptic posts continue on the social media of Oasis. And we'll await more details on whatever that post by the Spice Girls meant as well. It is a Wednesday. It is the home run. It's Vinny with you until 7 o'clock, and music to come between now and then, including some Bella Kay. I've got some classic Moby on the way. And here is Irish music right now for you. Two Door Cinema Club. KCLR.

0: two-door cinema club Sleep Alone. On the way after the home run this evening, Una Nivelle Downing is back with a brand new series of Learning Local. This evening we'll hear about alternative pathways to degree courses and lots more. It's back for a new run, Learning Local, of great use to students, parents of students and anybody looking to get back into the education system. Lots on the way over the next number of weeks. A couple of tunes to get us there. As promised, I've Moby on the way and next, I've Bella Kay.
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Bella Kay, it's called Promise, and it just about brings us to the end of this evening's Home Run. Thanks for your company as always. Back tomorrow from 4. Stay tuned. Una is up next with Learning Local. Taking us there, it's Moby. Good luck.

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5: At 7, good evening, I'm Tina Gates. Equality Minister Norma Foley says GAA management must explain to its members why integration isn't progressing as planned. It follows the resignation of Mary McAleese from the Association's Integration Committee yesterday. The GAA has released a short statement thanking the former president for her work and reaffirming its desire to build a more inclusive future. Minister Foley says members at every GAA club deserve to know why this is taking so long.
6: Absolutely, I think a number of years have already been given over to, you know, to finalising this and ensuring that women have, you know, equality of opportunity within the GAA. I think the time for talking is over and the time for action is now. You know, the timelines were set down, a sufficiency of time has been given. I'm very keen, you know, to hear the GAA, you know, senior perspective on this.
5: The Ladies Gaelic Football Association says there's no shame in kicking integration plans down the line slightly. Speaking on her way out of the Department of Sport, LGFA President Trina Murray distanced herself from the comments made by Mary McAleese in relation to senior women not being respected in the GAA. She says she's well got within the organisation and doesn't share the same experience as the former president. Former Cork captain Anna Geary says a lot of people are at a loss.
7: But at no point did we feel that there was something here that was going to delay the process. And I think when you look at all the facts, you know, Mary McAleese stood in front of the Oireachtas Committee on two occasions in the last while. And at each time she went to each of the three associations, the Ladies Football, the Camogie and the GAA, and said, are you OK with me telling them that everything's on track?
5: The Taoiseach says the details of reported suspicious drone activity over the East Coast are so far unverified. The drone, which was described as quite large, was reported to air traffic control in Dublin by an Aer Lingus pilot yesterday evening. The government continues to host high-profile events for the EU presidency, while preparations are underway ahead of the US president's visit this weekend. Taoiseach Simon Harris says the government has full confidence in the security arrangements in place.
8: I have no specific information in relation to the drone incident recorded last night, other than to say I do know that the Gardaí and the Defence Force take our national security and the security and safety of our country very, very seriously. We have invested a lot in our capabilities in this space in recent time, and I think you've seen a number of major events take place in Ireland as part of our EU presidency that have been policed and defended to a very high degree.
5: Borgash Energy's increasing prices for gas and electricity for residential customers from October 9th. The rise in unit rates and standard charges will see a typical electricity bill increase by 8.8% and a typical gas bill increase by 9.3%. Personal finance editor with the Irish Independent, Charlie Weston, says some customers will see substantial increases.
9: For dual fuel customers, you could be talking about 9.1, more than €300 over a full year. Look, they've gone to the regulator's website. They've picked out the typical use. It's, you know, it doesn't reflect every household, obviously.
5: Members of the Irish Nurses and Midwives Organisation have voted 99% in favour of industrial action up to and including strike. It follows a six-week in-person ballot. The union says the government's failure to offer serious proposals on a new public sector pay agreement is putting pressure on members even before they turn up to hospitals for work. A safety researcher at Anthropic has warned there's a more than 10% chance AI could kill all humans within the next decade. Evan Hubinger says while the risk from the present models is low, he's worried about the future superintelligence. His comments on X are the latest in a series of increasingly stark warnings about AI, with the debate shifting from whether it poses a risk to how big that risk is. And that's your latest news update at 4 minutes past seven.
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12: 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Or during this evening's show, you can text or WhatsApp on our Fairstone Kilkenny number 083 306 9696. Over the next hour, we're going to hear about alternative pathways to 4-degree courses that are available locally. I'm going to bring you with me to the KCETB Student of the Year Awards, and we'll talk about local family learning opportunities that are coming up very, very soon. First this evening, we're going to talk about tertiary degrees, and who better to do that with than tertiary manager of the KCETB, Sarah Barron. You're very welcome to studio.
13: Thank you very much, Una, for having me along.
12: I've heard this term bandied about quite a bit, but to be quite honest, I'm not 100% sure that I know what it is. So it's great to have you in with us to clear up some doubts. So very simply, what is a tertiary degree?
13: So Una, I'm going to take you back 4 years when tertiary degrees were launched. They were launched by Minister Harris at the time. And the whole concept was creating pathways for learners into higher education through an alternative route. And really, I suppose that has been established and embedded over the last 4 years across all of the education and training boards in the country. And I suppose in Kilkenny Carlow ETB here, we have 4 degrees which are in existence for the last 3 years.
12: Okay, and we're going to go into detail about those in just a moment. But the normal route, the normal pathway is that through the CAO process, I apply for specific courses in specific colleges. So these tertiary degrees, I'm applying elsewhere. So tell me a little bit about that application process, when and how.
13: Yeah, and I think that was one of the key visions for the establishment of the National Tertiary Office, was creating that pathway outside of the CAO. The stress and the pressures that are put on young people in terms of that CAO points, that points race. The vision for the establishment of the National Tertiary Office was to create an alternative pathway for learners to the same destination. So how they apply is they apply directly to their local education and training board. In this instance, it's Kilkenny Carlow ETB, and the degrees run out of our two FET colleges, Carlow Institute of Further Education and Training and College of FET Kilkenny. And they study in their first year here in those colleges, and then they progress straight on then into the relevant SETU campus. They are studying the first year of their degree. So I think that was how it was established. The rationale was that security for the learner, for the applicant at the time, to say, no, I can actually get into this course that I want to do, the degree I want to do, without having to go through that CAO system, that process, worry about the points that come to me in August, and be guaranteed my place in advance of any of that landing.
12: There are 4 courses, and again, we'll go into detail on them in just a moment, but when does a student apply to do one of those courses?
13: Our application process starts in line with the CAO process, and as in our courses will for this year will go live in November. We are still accepting applicants applicants for the current cohort that will start with us in September. There are still some places available on the four courses, the 4 degrees that we have at the minute. And for next year, the applications will open in November time. So, you know, there is a consistent opportunity to apply. We try and provide as much information as we can through our website for applicants, and they can contact us by dropping into the local FET college, so either into the Ormond Road campus for College of FET Kilkenny here, or into our campus in Carlow Institute. So that opportunity to find out information, to apply, to know more about it, is available all the time, really, Luna.
12: We'll speak directly to students this year who are heading to third level right now. There is still opportunity to apply for the courses that you're going to detail for us. So let's get down to the nitty-gritty of what the four courses are and where the student will end up once they've come through their year with the ETB.
13: Yeah. So I'll start in the first instance with the offering that we have here in Kilkenny. And as I said, it's our local College of FET Kilkenny campus that we have 2 degrees running from. The first one is our BSc Honours in Public Health and Health Promotion. That degree then is, we're offering the first year of that degree in our College of FET campus. And I suppose just to clarify, Una, one of the things in terms of an understanding of the actual tertiary offering, the first year of the degree that we are delivering is actually the first year, the same curriculum, the same content, the same assessment as what happens in the relevant SETU course. We are delivering SETU's curriculum the first year of their degree, the same as if you were to go to SETU Carlow, or the same as if you were to go to SETU Waterford. So it's not different. It's not a different degree that you're getting. It's the exact same degree. And I think that's one of the things I find people struggle the most with, you know, is like, how can that be? It's an arrangement, it's an agreement that we have with SETU. The learners are dual registered, so they're registered with SETU and with the ETB, and they are experiencing the SETU campus experience in terms of in a, more locally, but also the SETU curriculum in our FET college. So I think that's the piece that people need to get their head around. So as I said, that's the public health. The first one that we have is the Public Health and Health Promotion. That transfers into year two in the SETU Waterford campus. And there are a huge amount of progression opportunities from that degree. A lot of graduates go on to work in health promotion and improvement, youth or community work, occupational therapy, transfer onto an occupational therapy degree. There are a lot of pathways from that degree. So really, it's a really good foundation for someone that's trying to think, you know, where might I like to go in that health or health promotion area? And it opens up a huge amount of doors for them to progress on. So it's really kind of, it's a good degree for one that's, you know, someone that's not maybe massively sure of where they want to go next. It's a really, really strong foundation with huge opportunities to travel internationally with it. It's recognised internationally as well.
12: Let's go through our four courses. Yes. So the second one then, Sarah.
13: So the second one in College of FET then is our BSE Honours in IT Management, and that one transfers to SETU Carlow. So again, it's the same. We're delivering the same curriculum the first year of the degree. It's a really good broad degree in the IT area, especially in the advent of artificial intelligence, where, you know, your software and app, your programming, those areas are being taken over primarily by AI. What you're being qualified to do at the end of your degree with IT management is to manage and project manage IT projects. So you will get a flavour for your IT, your programming, your software and app, all those areas, but you'll really hone in your skills on managing whole scale IT projects. There's work placement as an element of it when you transfer to SETU, but in our first year, we're really building the foundations for you there in terms of programming, IT, applications, all those kind of areas. And that the first year is very hands-on in terms of networking, establishing networking, taking apart computers, understanding how they work, all those kind of areas. So we really build that practical understanding, and then they transfer into year two in SETU Carlow then.
12: And then the third course?
13: So I'm going to bring you along to Carlow now. We have 2 degrees in Carlow, and we have the BSc in Applied Healthcare, and then we have the Bachelor of Business in Tourism and Hospitality. And one of the things, Una, that I probably should have mentioned at the start of the interview is that, you know, any of the degrees that we're promoting locally here all have industries or employment opportunities locally. Part of the application process for the establishment of tertiary degrees is very much based on what are the local employment opportunities for people as a result of these degrees. So you get the flavour of that here, you know, in terms of the local industries that we have here, healthcare, tourism, IT. You can see that they are very much aligned to what the requirements are here locally. So in Carlow Institute of Further Education and Training, we have our purpose-built campus there in Carlow. We have 2 degrees. The first one is the Bachelor of Science in Applied Healthcare, as I said, and that one transfers onto SETU, the Waterford campus as well. This is a really good foundation for someone that wants to get more into the medical side of healthcare. It's a very very hands-on degree where we do a lot of practical skills acquisition, anatomy and physiology, care of the older person. You know, it's about that caring element. They also do in their first year 80 hours of clinical placement. So it might be in a hospital, in a healthcare setting. You know, it's very much someone that wants to work hands-on in healthcare. So a lot of the graduates from that programme will go on to managing and coordinating general practices. Some go on to sales representative jobs in the kind of pharmaceutical industry, or the delivery of healthcare in the kind of emerging healthcare, telehealthcare industries and health research. So they're the kind of employment opportunities that are out of that. But it's very much a hands-on healthcare orientated programme. The other one then, Una, that we have in Carlow, in our campus there, is the Bachelor of Business in Tourism and Hospitality and Services, and that then transfers also to SETU Waterford campus. And really this one is very much based on the tourism and hospitality industry, and as part of the establishment of that degree in Carlow Institute, we would have built very strong relationships and had strong relationships with hospitality locally, you know, hotels locally. So there's a lot of linkages between ourselves in terms of the delivery of that degree, SETU, and in turn the local hospitality industry. So a lot of the graduates in that programme would progress seamlessly into supervisory level employment opportunities in tourism and hospitality, in the tourism and hospitality sector. And I suppose we're very fortunate here in Kilkenny and Carlow that we have a very strong industry there for people to tap into.
12: You've given a great outline there, Sarah, of the four courses that are available, and you have made it very clear, which is great to know, because I think people don't know this, that the student will progress directly on to year two of those courses. You've told us it's exactly the same course, it's exactly what would be happening in SETU. So let's really batter that idea that maybe you're getting something a little bit inferior, because this is an additional pathway that could be so valuable to somebody listening this evening.
13: Yeah, and I think, you know, I think it is a really, really valuable pathway for someone listening, you know, reducing that stress of the CAO, adding the fact that there's no fees in the first year. You know, we're in the middle of a financial crisis, I suppose, as a country in terms of the cost of living. And for people to be able to know, look, I don't have to pay any fees of any description in my first year when I'm studying my local FEC college. I can build up some money, and then that transition is then supported for me down to my relevant SETU campus. So I think that's the really important part to remember. I think the sales pitch in terms of the product itself that we're selling, when you say around the perception of inferiority, has definitely reduced over time. I think, you know, this is our third year of offering these degrees, and I really feel people are starting to understand, you know, as we engage with SETU. So we're registering our cohort now at the moment for this year. As I said, there are some limited places still available. Very early on, we bring them to SETU to meet the lecturers there. They get the opportunity of, you know, they're registered with us, they're registered in SETU. They begin to understand straight off, I am actually a member of the campus here in SETU, Carlow or Waterford, but I have that small supported community locally in terms of my Carlow Institute community or my College of FEC community, where I can build my kind of confidence in terms of the curriculum before I make that leap into the bigger setting. You know, some of the programmes, the 4 degrees, you know, would have smaller class sizes anyway, maybe 20 or 30 in terms of when they go to SETU, but some of them have very large classes, like the IT management would have in the region of 150, if not more. So for learners to have that opportunity to experience literally the exact same curriculum in a smaller class, and also have the opportunity to be able to go to SETU Carlow or Waterford in a supported manner to experience what goes on there too. So I think definitely, you know, that's something that we're trying to get out with the message. It isn't an inferior product. It is the exact same product. It's literally, you know, like for like. And I think where we're finding people are interested in it is they may have already been a learner in one of our level 5 programmes in Carlow Institute or College of FEC Kilkenny, liked the experience they had there, and then had the opportunity to progress on to the degree. So that's one thing that you might say, you know what, I'll do the level 5 first and then go on and do the degree. Or else they're actually also realising, you know, when they're coming out of school, I'm not ready to make that jump into that bigger setting. You know, there's thousands and thousands and thousands of learners, fortunately, you know, in SETU, and we're really lucky to have such a fabulous university on our doorstep. But some people are not ready for that jump. And I think what we really want to get across the message is that you can have the jump without the huge numbers and you have that support to transition across.
12: And transition is exactly the word that was ringing in my ears as you were speaking. Access that's a little bit smaller and it's more supported. That's a great advantage. You're also possibly, not only financially, you're not paying the fees or the accommodation, but you're in a position maybe to stay more locally while you continue with your part-time job, while you get your head around third level and all that that entails. So I'm a big fan of a year to take stock before you make a bigger leap. This is the perfect way to do that, particularly if it's already in a course you know that you want. It's a gorgeous way to do that without your life completely changing in a way that can be really positive, but not easy for everybody, that transition, let's face it.
13: No, it isn't. And I think that's one of the things that was one of the key visions as well, along with the outside the CAO piece, but that supporting people to stay locally, to build your confidence locally and then be supported to transition. And a huge part of the role that I do as tertiary manager in Kilkenny Carlow ETB and with my tertiary manager in a colleague in SETU is supporting that transition. So, you know, them understanding in the first instance that you're part of this same product, you know, you're part of the SETU community and the ETB community, but you're also going to be supported in that transition across, you know. So we do a lot of supports, you know, throughout the year around funding that's available, you know, the finance thing, you've hit on it exactly there, you know, the cost that's associated with being part of that university campus community, you know, is significant, and having that time to build up the understanding, I suppose, of what funding opportunities are available, building up your own money locally yourself first, and then, you know, getting a taste of the degree with no fees, no CAO points. So, you know, really, I think of it as a mother myself who will be going down that road soon in terms of transitioning my own daughter into higher education. I would hope that she would, as you said, take that time to pause to go, you know what, there are huge opportunities through the further education and training system, whether it's a tertiary degree, an apprenticeship, or even, you know, any of our PLC courses. Like, we have up to 60 different courses you can do across our vet college settings where you can really try out so many different things to say, okay, do I actually like this? And I think the tertiary offering is really such a huge opportunity to have that higher education experience without any of the pressures of the CAO, the fees, the large campus, them moving around all this large campus, getting to know, you know, you get to know our teachers, you get to know them really well in a small class, and then they're coming with you on that transition across to meet with the lecturers, to get an orientation at the campus. So it really helps.
12: It's also that I don't have to take the hardest route. If there's an easier path, in when I say easier, I mean a path that might make my life a little bit easier, the transition a bit easier, why not take it? And another thing we'll be coming back to is the PLC, another thing I'm a massive fan of, for giving you that chance to assess whether or not you're going the route that is the best one for you. Okay, let's talk about, we've done our first year of our tertiary degree and we're now moving into, be it the Waterford campus or the Carlow campus. Can we talk a little bit, Sarah, about the feedback you've gotten from students from the first 2 years about that transition and how they felt moving on from the local centre to a bigger setting at that stage?
13: Yeah, and as I said, we're kind of entering into our third year now, so we've had two cohorts go down there.

0: Where we've found the challenges emerge is that funding piece. So we've done a lot of work with them around that, around the applications for the SUSE, around there's bursaries that are available to you as a higher education students that are that, that you can apply for, and we support them to apply for those. We also have, you know, opportunities where they have an opportunity to go if they need additional supports, for example, through the Access office. We provide the supports here, and then we would link in with SETU support services there as well to make sure that that transition across works out for them. So really, I think what we hear from the learners is they're ready. One of the things we've also put in is that it's a specific tertiary orientation. My colleague, tertiary manager Sarah Saratori, would have organised that. So they have an opportunity to actually go back and meet the people they know, because they would meet Sarah regularly as well, engage with her, go down, get the campus orientation, meet with the lecturers, you know, have everything reinforced. So they really feel ready, I think, is the main thing that we would say.
1: And of course, they know people already from that first year, which I do think is an enormous help when you're moving on to something new. That can be just a great comfort as well, can't it?
0: Oh yeah, I think definitely. I think they build real, because the cohorts are small, you know, our class sizes are a maximum of 15, 16, we can take more, but a lot of it tends to be in that region. They know each other really well, they've built up really good relationships, and you can see that then, that they're able to, you know, go together, and then they have meshed some of the classes already, their other cohorts there already, so they're able to go in and know who's there, have their friends already made in terms of someone to go in with, and it really makes a huge difference. And it's the days we bring them to the campus, you can see they're like, oh god, you know, they're ready for it, they're really looking forward to kind of making that transition across. And you know, they're buoyed up by, you know, I understand the curriculum, I've had that opportunity to understand it in a small environment, and now I'm ready to make that transition across.
1: It's such an advantage. I'm always reminded at this time of year, I mean, let's face it, when the Leaving Cert results come out, not everybody is going to be happy. If we could stay grounded in the fact that there is always a route, there are so many pathways to get into practically any course that you can mention, that really the tears that we sometimes see, if we could have the maturity to know that it will all work out, because it will. There's, the world has never been more open and more ready for different ways and different routes to get places, I think. Sarah, thank you so much. Let's remind people, so for those entering or potentially entering third level this year, there are a limited number of places on all four courses still available. Yeah. How can we contact the ETB? Yes. To whom do I direct my questions?
0: Yeah, exactly. So look, there's a variety of ways. If they want more information on any of the degrees, they can go to www.kcetb.ie/degree. And then if they want to drop into either of the colleges, both colleges also have a website, www.carlowinstitute.ie, and then collegeoffetkilkenny.ie. Or else just literally drop straight into the campus. Our Ormond Road campus is where they would go to for College of Fech Kilkenny. As I said, there are still places available, and if they wanted to drop down next week, I know they'll be only too happy to see you. And similarly in Carlow Institute, we're on the Kilkenny Road there in Carlow Institute. So I think it's what I think the most important thing to take away from all of this soon, and I think it's really kind of touched on it yourself, life isn't over. The Leaving Cert results came. Life isn't over. There's an opportunity and a pathway into whatever your chosen career is. And I think it's to be open to that, what pathway it'll be. And I think definitely in terms of the tertiary, that's a direct pathway into whatever, one of those four degrees. And they really have a very broad range of employment opportunities out of them. But also through our FET colleges, there's a huge variety of different opportunities available there that you can dip your toe in the water to say, you know, I like this, I don't like that. And we have fantastic teachers there that really support that learning opportunities. And of course, then the other area is definitely apprenticeships, you know, where that's you're getting straight into work and getting hands on and getting your hands dirty with the employment straight away.
1: Oh, we're coming back to that, don't you worry.
0: Yes.
1: Sarah Barron, tertiary manager with the KCETB, thank you so much for telling us all we need to know really about tertiary degrees. And go forth, folks, apply and enjoy. Short break to take, back after this.
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3: Last Friday evening, the KCETB Student of the Year Awards took place at the Woodford Dolman Hotel. I went along and I spoke firstly with a couple of teachers and then met some of those very impressive prize-winning students. Conor Walsh, you're a teacher in
4: Douche College in Greignamana.
3: This evening's ceremony, talk to me a little bit about the importance of that.
4: Oh yeah, I think it's huge. I think it's really important to, I suppose, formally recognise the efforts that students have made throughout not just sixth year, but the whole 6 years in school. I think it's nice to have a separate ceremony. You know, while academic importance is crucial and obviously, you know, a huge part of teaching and learning, there's so many other values that are important within the schools. That kind of rang through this evening and hearing all the different speeches and what we found was important and the kindness and commitment and dedication and helping of others. The core values really shone through, I felt, in this evening's celebration.
3: Absolutely, and especially in the wake of a week or two where we've had Leaving Cert results and CAO all rightfully celebrated, but those other really important parts of the student development need an equal showcase, and this is a lovely opportunity to do that.
4: Yeah, I totally agree. Yeah, it's a tough few weeks for sixth-year students, and you know, you have to recognise that not everyone gets what they want. You know, people are a little bit upset if they don't get what they need or what they want, but there's so many pathways, but there's so many other values as well that the students need to realise that are important, that it's not just about academics. You know, while that is the bread and butter of schools, there's so many of the things that you know, we as teachers and staff find important that they need to realise that, you know, as they go on through life, that, you know, the academics might pale in comparison to their kindness, to their care, to their work in the community. That kind of shone through this evening. I think it was a lovely element to it, the way people spoke about students in that vein.
5: Conny O'Meara Hertig, I'm the principal in Cláiste Bobolo 3 in Kilkenny.
3: This evening, what does it mean to you as a principal, to the school?
5: It's a great celebration of the students in the school and what they've achieved in their years in the school, and a celebration of all the schools in KCETB.
3: A nice moment for a student to think, I did a great job over 6 years. And that's an important thing too, isn't it, to acknowledge?
5: Oh, it's amazing, yeah. No, it is amazing. And you see the special achievements of all the students, the 13 students that were presented here today. It's just a very special occasion and what they have achieved in their 6 years in the school.
3: Jake Ayres, Student of the Year, Tyndall College 2026. Congratulations to you.
6: Thank you so much.
3: How are you feeling?
6: Honestly, amazing. Like, it kind of got put on hold after the whole Leaving Cert. Like, there was the shock of getting it, and it just coming out here tonight, it was amazing. Honestly, it was a lot of emotions, really.
3: Do you have any idea why you were chosen for this award? Now, don't be modest, because we don't need modesty at this moment.
6: I don't know, because like, there was a lot of good people in our year, and I'd say it was definitely a very hard decision. But I don't know. I know I've always been a part of everything to do with school, not always just the academics. Like, as Mr. McGill said, I've been performing almost every year since first year. I've always put myself out there, and maybe that could have helped put me towards this. But I know it was probably a very tight competition with a lot of other people as well.
3: You're very modest. That putting yourself out there, did that take a bit of effort? Does it come naturally to you? And talk to me a little bit, Jake, about the benefits of that.
6: It's come naturally to me in the last couple of years just from doing it for so long. But when I started in second year, it was my first proper musical with the school. It took a good bit of confidence to put myself out there at first. It is scary to start something new like that, but once you begin it, it's such a good experience. Like, I always recommend to everyone who starts in Tyndall that they do the musicals. They run every 2 years. And it's just, I met so many great people, so many lifelong friends through all the musicals I've done over the last 6-ish years. And you really, you really get a sense for who you are as you're doing it, because you find people that you're very like-minded with, and you kind of just get to express yourself in a way that I never found any other way like it to express yourself.
3: Would you like to sing me a little song?
6: I'll refrain.
3: Well, listen, enjoy the celebration. It's brilliant to get this
6: thank you
3: moment to feel good about yourself.
6: Thanks.
3: Where are you headed to?
6: Carlow Institute, doing an acting course.
3: Oh, surprise, surprise.
6: Surprise, surprise.
3: Well, you'll love that, I'm sure.
6: I've only harped on about it for about a year now.
3: And will we see you on the small screen on the stage?
6: Who knows what the future might hold.
3: Well, the very best.
6: Hopefully.
3: Enjoy it all.
6: Thanks.
7: Joseph Hickey from Cosh Andrew, County Carlow, Bagnestown.
3: Well, firstly, congratulations to you, Joseph. What does it feel like to be Student of the Year?
7: It feels very good, because it feels like everything I'm kind of worked up to is like really paid off, what I've done. I'm happy about that.
3: And what were those things that you did that you think made you stand out as Student of the Year?
7: Well, I was always just kind of going around, and I would like help people. I would just talk, just have fun, but also working on like classes, obviously, as well. But I would mainly kind of just have fun and get to know everyone, get to know all the teachers, and that's kind of what I was doing.
3: Does that come naturally to you, that socialising, or did you have to make a particular effort to do that?
7: No, it does not come naturally to me. I have to kind of put myself out there to actually get talking to people. I'm not able to just go straight talking to people. I have to kind of build myself up into doing it.
3: And how do you do that, firstly? Like, how do you get that courage? How do you psych yourself up? And secondly, besides this award this evening, what other benefits has that putting yourself out there brought to your life?
7: Just getting to know more people. That's what it's really done. And like just getting to see like how much everyone else as well has worked around like the other schools, part of the ETB as well. So like just getting to know people is kind of the best part of that. And yeah, that's really it. I just wanted, like, that's why I started trying to push myself out there more, just to talk to people, even if it doesn't come naturally to me. I just wanted to get to know more people and just wanted to make people laugh.
3: And any tip for someone that's feeling a little bit isolated in school, doesn't have maybe that network, that support, the friend group, but they would like to break out there? Have you any tips for them as to how they can widen their circle?
7: Literally just go up to anyone and talk to them, just give them a compliment about something they're wearing or anything, because people love compliments, and it's the best way to get like talking to people. That's the way I found it. Like, even if it's something as small as their pencil case or in school or just anything, just find some sort of way to start a conversation. It doesn't need to be big, it just can be anything that you can
3: get
7: to know.
3: I love that. That's a great tip in life, that people do love compliments, and it brings positivity as well, doesn't
7: it? Yeah, it brings a lot of positivity.
3: Where are you headed to now? What's next for you?
7: I'm going to SETU Waterford for Creative Computing.
3: Fantastic. The very best of luck to you. Congratulations again, and enjoy the celebration.
7: Thank you.
8: Patrick Galvin, and I'm from Abbey Community College.
3: Congratulations to you, Patrick. How are you feeling?
8: Delighted. I'm really happy now to have gotten this award and to have the chance to sort of celebrate the achievement of all the different schools here today.
3: What does it mean to you to have been chosen from all the students as the Student of the Year?
8: I suppose it's a recognition of 6 years of effort and hard work, and everything that the teachers in the Abbey put into me, and my parents as well, and all the work they've done for me. So it's I'm hugely proud of it. I'm grateful for everyone as well and what they've done.
3: What do you think made you stand out from all the other students?
8: Character has been mentioned a lot here today, and I'd like to think that, you know, academics and sporting achievements aside, it's a testament to the contribution that I've always tried to make to the school. And just giving 100% in anything I've undertaken over the last few years.
3: Highlights from your 6 years?
8: The TY trip to Germany would spring to mind now as something that I'm not going to forget anytime soon. So that would be it, I'd say.
3: And Patrick, what's next for you?
8: I'm going to the University of Cambridge to study human, social and political sciences.
3: How interesting. And what was the attraction to that?
8: Well, I've already had an interest in politics and political philosophy. It was a course I just heard about online one day, and I thought I'd give it a go, apply and see what happened, and I got it, I suppose. So.
3: And what is the application process for Cambridge? I'm sure people listening might be interested in hearing.
8: It's fairly arduous. So you go through UCAS, which is the English version of the CAO. You have your predicted grades, your personal statement, a reference from one of your teachers, and then for Oxford and Cambridge, you also have to do an interview. I had to do mine in person. It depends on the college. Some of them will be online, some are in person. And then I had two interviews. and they'll give you an offer of certain results you have to achieve in your leaving cert, and then if you meet those, you get in.
9: So you had to go over for the interview?
8: I did. I flew over to Emmanuel College, is the one I'm in, and two interviews with the academics there, and it was mainly academic in content. It was about what I'd written in my personal statement, the books I said I'd read, and the points I was making and that kind of thing.
9: So we're checking out to see if it was
8: exactly.
9: Well, listen, very, very exciting. Wishing you the very best of luck. You might check back in with us and let us know how you're going.
8: I may well do.
10: Courtney Cahill is Sanam Dum. August is Dalt May Clush of Hubblustry. August on Kosos of Ansha, Antrona Show.
9: Well, you're not just a Dalta, you're Student of the Year, which is a really great honour. What does it mean to you, Coit?
10: It means a lot because I really, really love my school, Clush of Hubblustry. The On Grogum, the Slimoon Tour, the Dalti Ella, August Fun May Star Hatton of Os, Maim of Clush of Hubblustry. So Marshin Toshiko Jas on Ahantashin of Elgominish. Yeah, I'm just so grateful, and a big thank you to all my teachers.
9: I'm so Gilge Intakagut August Blossoling. That decision to go to an Irish speaking school and do your leaving cert, Shigilge, talk to me a little bit about that.
10: Well, Honig Mayo School Lon Verla, so I came from an English speaking primary school. And it was definitely intimidating, a big challenge, but I'd really, Wulham Gamore, I'd really recommend it to sixth class students rather going into secondary school, because I can't say that I really thought much about an Gaeilge. Riv, a Honig Megadi Clash Public 3, Akanish, is Cree Luke, Dumsa, E, Toshi really thought of them about an end, Mikanga Payne, Lowert, Galifa, and it's just really valuable and a really nice thing to say that you can do. So.
9: And why did you make that choice to go to an Irish speaking school?
10: Honestly, the Irish speaking part of it didn't influence me. I loved the environment in Clush Public 3. It's school on Viogi, so it's a very small school, very small year. You get a lot of attention from your teachers, very good atmosphere, I found. So the Irish thing was more that I wasn't put off by it, and then I grew to love it as I attended the school.
9: And Coit, what's next?
10: I'm heading to Trinity to study maths and philosophy, hopefully.
9: Wow.
10: Yeah. So I'm really excited. I wasn't really sure what I wanted to do, so I decided to go what I liked, which is maths. So yeah, I'm really, really excited to new Gamora Lishin, on Vrone Urim, Clush Public 3, Ogol Cameiro.
9: Well, listen, Gnairilat, Gurmila Mahagut, I hope you love Trinity, and congrats on this wonderful moment where you're acknowledged as being Student of the Year.
10: Gurmila Mahagut, just the last.
11: Holly Long.
9: Holly, congratulations. You are Student of the Year from Skull Arrigal. A big honour.
11: Thank you very much. Very well appreciated.
9: Was it a surprise?
11: I have to say it was. Now, there are some very good students in my year, and when my name was announced during the award ceremony, it was a complete shock. The other students are just as amazing, and their achievements are as unbelievable.
9: Modesty aside, what do you think made you stand out? Or will I ask maybe the principal to answer that question?
12: Linda McCormick.
9: Actually, firstly, congratulations. A new role for you. How's that challenge been, taking on principalship?
12: Well, I'm absolutely delighted to be the new principal of Skull Arrigal in Ballyhale, and a fantastic school, a fantastic community within the school and outside of the school, and the students are absolutely outstanding. The warmth I have felt from the students and the staff since I've begun has made it less of a challenge starting out. So I'm excited for the road ahead and to get to know the people of Skull Arrigal more and to work with them going forward.
9: We're wishing you the very best of luck with that. And back to Holly, because it is Holly's
12: absolutely.
9: Day. Give us a bit of insight into what made her stand out.
12: Well, Holly was surprised to learn of this, but we certainly weren't in Skull Arrigal, because Holly has stood out for us. When I asked the staff to describe Holly, determination, leadership, kindness, looking out for others, working with the school community at all times, and a drive and a force of nature was the words that stood out for me that were used, and she certainly left a mark in such a positive way on the school community. We are very proud of her today and are proud of her achievements, and we're looking forward to see where she's going to go next, because the sky's the limit.
9: And actually, that word positive, it actually beams from Holly and from many of the students who were award winners this evening. Perhaps that's a common thread. It's that positive energy that is brought. So Holly, where are we going next with all this lovely positivity?
11: So I'll be studying law in the University of Galway for the next 4 years, so very excited for that new chapter. I just had my orientation yesterday and lectures start Monday, so straight into it.
9: Why law?
11: I've just always had interest in it from a young age. I love talking. I'm a very chatty person. I've been known known, if you were to ask my parents, I do love arguing. So that would be one side of it, and I just find it so interesting. So I'm hoping I'm making the right decision now. I'll find out shortly.
9: Well, I hope you love it. And I don't think arguing is the word. I think debating is the word we're going to use.
11: That's the word for it.
12: And just Holly was a lead in our school debating society over the years. So I think she had all the skills from a very young age. So, and the passion and the drive. So I think that's what's led her to where she is. She needs to acknowledge it more because she's absolutely wonderful skill set in that area.
9: But things like that and putting yourself out there and getting involved in those things, in your case, it opens up a career path to you because you realise, I like this. So let's give a shout out to students listening. Will I get involved? Do it. Say yes.
11: Absolutely, yes. If an opportunity comes, just take it. You don't know where it will take you. So if anything comes up, just pounce it if you can.
9: Highlight from school.
11: Probably TY, just the amount of opportunities we were given, the trips we had to take, and I really think it shaped the person I became from junior cycle into senior cycle. I made new friendships, I got to travel, I took part in exchange programs, and it really helped me grow as a person.
9: Sky's the limit. 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I hope I won't, but I might be calling on your services. Linda, wishing you the very best. 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
3: Time now to remind ourselves that learning does not stop when we get to a certain age. I'm delighted to be joined on the phone by Carmel Harty, Family Literacy Resource Worker with Kilkenny Adult Learning Service. Good evening to you, Carmel. How are you?
23: Good evening, Una. I'm delighted to be on with you this evening to talk about family learning.
3: Well, let's do that. So family learning is geared toward parents of students at primary and post-primary level. Is that right?
23: That's right, yes. And family learning recognises that parents are the first and most natural teachers of their children. And it places the importance on the enormous amount of learning that happens naturally in the home when we cook together, read a story, manage money, use technology, do the shopping, or even just having conversations around the dinner table.
3: And your job, if you like, is to support parents in that learning.
23: That's right. So across Carlow and Kilkenny, we run family learning courses within the schools, family resource centres and community halls and the libraries. So we look at putting on different courses to suit the needs of the parents in those areas. So often our programmes often start out being very creative. So it could be creating a wall hanging or making a story sack where you make the props to go along with a children's book. And we also do a lovely programme called the Hug Your Book programme, where every week parents get a free book to take home. The tutor working on the course makes up resources to go along with the book. So the idea behind it is to encourage reading, writing, talking, and to grow a love of reading within the home as well. So the courses are very varied. Once we find groups settle in, they like to move on to a QQI accredited course then after that. And learning can continue. And throughout our service with KCETB, through the further education and training, there are many pathways that parents can take from taking that first step into family learning.
3: So the courses that you have run in the past have sometimes been the first step, as you say, toward another pathway to education, maybe a return to education for some people. And it's the idea, I suppose, that it's difficult maybe for yourself to take that first step, but when you're doing it for your child, it's just maybe that little bit easier to jump in.
23: Absolutely. You've hit the nail on the head there. We often put ourselves last. But when we're thinking of doing something for our children, it seems to be a much easier thing. And then there's also, like, we have to consider there's many barriers for parents in returning to education. And when I say parents, I mean parents, grandparents, guardians, anyone connected with children in their lives. And it's often, you know, maybe it's school, it's transport, maybe it's thinking, do I have to buy a cup of coffee if I go out to meet this group? There's so many barriers to getting in the door initially. But taking that first step into a family learning class, it's a great move for you and it's a great move for your children, because learning is intergenerational. And if you take that first step, you're automatically going to have a support network. You'll be met with a warm welcome. We always have a cup of tea, maybe scones even if we're lucky. You build a network of friends within the group, and you find then, kind of after that first module or first program that you've done, you have ignited a spark within yourself that you want to continue your learning journey from that first step into a family learning group.
3: I'm going to talk to you in a moment about some of the courses that you have offered or maybe will be offering a little bit later. But the reason you and I are having this conversation is because I saw on the Family Learning KCETB, I think it was the Instagram page, I saw a course being advertised that is starting that really attracted me. And it is in food management for a sustainable home. So tell me a little bit about the course firstly, Carmel, and then where it's happening and how people might get involved.
23: Okay, so this course is running in our main centre in Patrick Street, Kilkenny, so 43 Patrick Street. Now, it's open to the parents of the presentation primary school, but if there is an interest in the public, we'd love to run it out with other groups. The course itself is called Food Management for a Sustainable Home, and it's helpful for people to get the most out of their food shopping when they buy. With the cost of living going up, it's so important for families to look for practical things like meal planning, shopping wisely, managing food on a budget, or using what you already have at home and reducing food waste. But it also looks at the sustainability end of things as well, and how we can make small lifestyle changes that will support our environment. And it can be something as simple as planning your meals before you shop, understanding what's already in your fridge, in your cupboards, using leftovers creatively and reducing the amount of food that ends up in the bin. And those small changes can be good for the environment and good for the household budget as well. And I suppose when we're thinking of family learning, this is family learning in action, because these skills, they don't stop when the person attending the course closes the door at the end of class. These skills are brought into the home, and children can become involved in meal planning. You know, you often go shopping, you double up on stuff that you might have in the press before you went shopping. So you involve your child, get them to make a list of things that are in the press already. You can cook together, you can budget together, you can measure ingredients, and you can look at food waste and how we can stop that in the house. And it's also bringing in literacy, numeracy, health sustainability and family learning all together. and everyone can relate to food. So a lot of our projects are actually food-based and have been over the years.
3: I'd love to do that myself, Carmen, let me tell you. But what an interesting topic. All the benefits there, educational. There's also, of course, the environmental piece, which is huge, but social as well. I mean, I'm just thinking of somebody that perhaps has moved to Kilkenny and they don't know too many people. Isn't it a nice way to get to know people that you will have a lot in common with because you have a child in the same school, for example, in this case? But it's a great way to inform yourself, and the benefits are huge, I would say. So if somebody listening is interested in that course, how might they apply for that?
23: Well, they can give me a call. So my number is 087-192-0840. And I can signpost you in the right direction. And I'd say for anyone who's kind of thinking of it, just give it a try. Family learning, the classes are very informal, yet we get the work done. And it's about learning useful things that make a difference in everyday life and meeting people where they're at. So, and it's also valuing the wealth of knowledge that adults bring to adult learning and family learning. And you might come because you want to learn about managing food at home, but you may discover a newfound confidence that puts you on a pathway back to further education as well.
3: Which should be the icing on the cake as we're talking about food. So that food management for a sustainable home, is that also running in Bagnallstown?
23: It is indeed. So in the Queen of the Universe National School in Bagnallstown, that's a follow-on from another course which we did, which is a horticulture level two. So would you like me to give you an idea, Una, of kind of what we're doing and where we're doing?
3: Absolutely. I'd love that, an overview, and then we can direct people toward more detail. But I would love an overview of something that might just grab the attention of somebody listening this evening.
23: So we do, there's family learning modules, so there's many of them. There's supporting children with digital literacy, which is very important in this day and age. So it's how to keep your child safe online, how to use apps that benefit the child. We have the food management, as we mentioned, the supporting children with learning, horticulture, financial literacy for women. We do craft classes as well. We do the Hug Your Book program, and we do financial literacy story sacks, which are a really lovely, fun way of getting children used to numeracy. We also do family learning for English language development, and we're based all across Carlow and Kilkenny, so from Johnstown all the way over to Tullo, Ferrybank to Kilkenny City and Carlow Town and all places in between. So if anyone has an interest, just give me a call and I can send them in the right direction.
3: Super. So just remind us of your number, if you don't mind, Carmel.
23: Yes, it's 087-192-0840.
3: There's a really great range of courses there for people that might just want to dip the toes into learning, and who knows what door it might open up for the future.
23: Absolutely.
3: Carmel, many thanks for joining us this evening and giving us that overview of family learning opportunities that will come up throughout the course of the year. Do they start at various different times, by the way?
23: That's right. Well, most of the courses, they do require a number of weeks to complete the certification, but come January again, I will be starting a new tranche of courses again. So, you know, but also if it's not too late within the semester, we can slot people into classes as well. So don't feel that if you didn't get around to starting next week that we can't support you in fitting into a class.
3: Super.
23: You're always welcome, and just put the call in is the most important thing.
3: Fantastic. Well, Carmel Harty from the Kilkenny Adult Learning Service, we really appreciate that information and sharing it with us this evening.
23: Thank you very much, Una.
3: And that is it for this week. Learning Local will be back next Wednesday evening from 7. I'll chat to you then.
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5: At nine, good evening, I'm Tina Gates. The sports minister says he's held positive meetings with the GAA, the LGFA, Camogie Association and Mary McAleese this evening. It follows the shock resignation of the former president from her role as chairperson of the GAA's Integration Committee, which has overseen the combining of men and women's GAA, hurling and Camogie. Mary McAleese said changes to agreed timelines, as well as a lack of respect for senior women within the organisation, were behind the decision. Speaking at the Department of Sport this evening, Minister Patrick O'Donovan refused to comment on claims of misogyny, but said the GAA are right to acknowledge that integration can't be done overnight.
6: Like, there are facilities that have to be put in place, there's finances that have to be put in place, there's a structure, there are contracts that have to be put in place, there's staff as well, and that all takes time. And all three associations acknowledge that. The next big date with regard to this, and I'm satisfied that I don't need to look beyond that date, is the 8th of October, when hopefully there'll be a new chairperson in situ, and then hopefully a plan will be laid out.
5: GAA President Jarlath Byrne says every boy and girl who plays Gaelic games must be treated with the same status and respect. Speaking after meeting the sports minister today, he said parity of esteem across the three organisations remains the goal.
7: Well, we would love to get to a situation where we have full equality across every coach, every single male and female hurler and footballer, Camogie and ladies GAA person can feel that they have parity of esteem, not only with regard to the resources that we give to the county teams, but also to the facilities that we have.
5: Bourgage Energy is increasing prices for gas and electricity for residential customers from October 9th. The rise in unit rates and standard charges will see a typical electricity bill increase by 8.8% and a typical gas bill increase by 9.3%. Personal finance editor with the Irish Independent, Charlie Weston, says some customers will see substantial increases.
8: For dual fuel customers, you could be talking about 9.1, more than €300 over a full year. Look, they've gone to the regulator's website. They've picked out the typical use. It's, you know, it doesn't reflect every household, obviously.
5: Escalating tensions in the Middle East have resulted in the price of oil exceeding $100 a barrel, the first time the cost has been at this level since early July. Fuels for Ireland says it could be 3 weeks before that's reflected at the pumps here. CEO Kevin McPartland says other factors have contributed to the increase in prices here in recent weeks.
9: It is one of the input costs. Crude oil is an important input cost, but the dramatic changes have actually been in the cost of shipping and in insurance for shipping. Since this crisis began at the end of February. So we wouldn't want to overstate the impact of the crude oil price increase.
5: Members of the Irish Nurses and Midwives Organisation have voted 99% in favour of industrial action up to and including strike. It follows a six-week in-person ballot. The union says the government's failure to offer serious proposals on a new public sector pay agreement is putting pressure on members even before they turn up to hospitals for work. An AI researcher has quit his job at Anthropic, warning the race to build superintelligent systems could threaten humanity. Jacob Coxon, who previously worked at OpenAI, says neither company is acting responsibly. In response, Anthropic safety lead said he believes there is a chance the tech could kill all humans in the next decade. William Turnstall-Pedo is working to build safe and controllable artificial intelligence with his company, Unlikely AI.
0: capability is the key thing that they are measured on. What these AI systems can do is what matters. That's where the investment is going. And ensuring that they're controllable, ensuring that they don't cause harm, is something that has to keep up with extraordinary accelerating capabilities that we're seeing.
5: And that's your latest news update at 9:04.
10: And in sport, the fallout is continuing from Dr. Mary McAleese's resignation from the Integration Committee yesterday evening. GAA President Jarlath Burns was speaking after meeting Sports Minister Patrick O'Donovan today and said that the GAA remain committed to integration.
11: We're not going to get caught into timelines. The next meeting we have is on the 5th of October. After that are congresses. We want to make sure that our members are fully up to speed. Remember, we want to make sure that if we have a membership proposal, that people know what they're going to become a member of. Therefore, it's very important we have the structures in place too. Time is important, but it is also more important, I think, that we have the organisation that we all want and we all can belong to, because we can't do this twice. And I think the message that I would send out to all people who love Gaelic games around the country and around the world is to reiterate our absolute support and commitment to the integration of the three organisations, but to do it in a way that is right and ensures that we can achieve the organisation that we want.
10: Champions League action continues this evening. In the early kickoffs, Barcelona breezed past Feyenoord 5-1 and Stuttgart defeated Vikings by 3-1. And at halftime in the later kickoffs, it's 1-1 between Sporting and Galatasaray, and reigning champions PSG are 3-0 up against Slovan Bratislava. Then for the two Premier League teams in action, it's 1-1 between Liverpool and Atletico Madrid, and at Arsenal it's 0-0 between them and Napoli. The quarterfinals at the US Open continue today. Elena Rybakina defeated Qingying Zheng in 3 sets this evening to progress to the semi-finals and also guarantee that she will finish 2026 as world number one. In the last women's quarterfinal, Mira Andreeva has won the first set against American Coco Gauff. And finally in golf, Rory McIlroy believes LIV golf players could start looking for a way out after the breakaway circuit filed for bankruptcy protection. Saudi Arabia's public investment fund has withdrawn its backing, leaving uncertainty over the future of the tour and millions of pounds reportedly owed to some players. That's your news and sport. I'm Eve Conway. It's 9:06.
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2: 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That's what I said. That's what I wish I said. I just said thanks.
0: KCLR Breakfast, back tomorrow morning from 7. 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

Hello there, everybody. Good evening to you. Welcome along once again to the Irish Music Show here on KCLR this Wednesday evening. My name is Roddy Clear, and I hope you can stick around for the next couple of hours as I bring you some of the new Irish releases this week. We've got some great songs lined up, starting off with the brand new song and a cover song for U2, and a song called Yeah, Yeah, Yeah, Yeah, Yeah, which is an old Shane McGowan and the Pogues song, curated in close partnership with Victoria Mary Clark and Siobhan McGowan. The album that is taken from, it takes its title from a project that Shane McGowan himself had long envisaged. The collection brings together an international assembly of music talent, including Bruce Springsteen, Hozier, Tom Waits, the Libertines, and the late Glenn Hansard, to celebrate the genius of one of Ireland's great lyricists. And that is a song called Yeah, Yeah, Yeah, Yeah, Yeah. Good version of that as well. Look out for that album. Coming out on the 24th of this month from Belfast, Language of Flowers, they will release a song called Shimmer. It's a new 7-inch single through previous recordings of London and Shelf Life, formed in 1992. They played their first gig in Derry, opening for the legendary Heavenly. The band hit their stride in the 2000s, releasing the album Songs About You, and touring widely with acts like Malcolm Middleton, Camera Obscura, and other indie luminaries. The band called it a day in 2007, but continued to play live occasionally. And the long out-of-print album was reissued by Daydream Records in 2025 due to demand from new and old fans. So let's take a listen. Language of Flowers, this is Shimmer.

from Belfast. First of all, Language of Flowers, new song called Shimmer, and a new album coming out at the end of October. And secondly there, Wasps versus Humans, and a new song called Bang Bang You're Dead, the third single from their forthcoming second album, The Day Homo Sapiens Destroyed the Earth, which is due for release on the 2nd of October. And following Death Chamber Visits and My Country's Like a Broken Pen, the single continues the run-up to the album, which also marks the band's first ever vinyl release in partnership with Anthem Vinyl, who are handling both the vinyl pressing and physical and digital distribution. Bang Bang You're Dead from Wasps versus Humans. This is Lisa Murray and her new single called Awalia, Irish for Home, which is the title track to her debut album, with the album coming out the end of this month, and it's available to pre-order. The single is all about returning home to Ireland after living abroad. It's got an uplifting, infectious, traditional feel, and is sure to put a smile on your face. So Lisa says, let's have a listen. Make up your own minds. This is Awalia from Lisa Murray.

Very songwriter Roe, that's R-O-E, and she just released her second album, Lost Dog. It's out around about now, and the lead singer from that is called Team Player. Lost Dog arrives on the back of a run of independently released singles that began back in September last year, including The Moment's Gone, Lydia, Bucket List, and Adrenaline, each of which drew editorial and radio support both across Ireland and the UK. And thirdly, Warm Air is the lead single from Noble's debut album, The Witching Hour. It is a perfectly bittersweet soundtrack for a languid summer's evening. Warm Air is now out, and The Witching Hour will be released on streaming services and on vinyl on the 29th of October. Noble are a Galway-based alternative outfit led by singer-songwriter Cy Noble. The single, produced by Mercury Prize-nominated singer-songwriter Ed Harcourt, marks the return of a veteran to the West of Ireland indie alternative music scene. Okay, onwards we go. This is Irish indie rock phenomenon Sive Keane announcing a new song called Hate Me Now. It's out a little while at this stage. Dublin singer-songwriter Sive Keane returns with her most revealing visceral offering yet. Hate Me Now is set for release, or was released on the 17th of July, and a song that is a definite calling card, whetting the appetite for her second EP, which is due to drop in early autumn. Let's take a listen.

Ronnie Clear's Irish Music Show on KCLR every Wednesday night, 10 o'clock to 12 midnight. Hate Me Now is the song you heard there, first of all, from Sive Keane, and a new EP coming in the autumn. And following that then, I just decided to throw in an oldie. I don't know why, really, but it's just that I came across it in my collection here at home. And I just decided, well, gosh, I haven't played that on the radio for some time, Into Anua. And that was their debut single on, at the time, the brand new record label called Mother Records, which U2 had set up. And Into Anua came very close to breaking through, but never quite made the heist that they should have made. But nevertheless, were very successful in this country, and indeed still play a lot of gigs around the country as well, coming through from Into Anua. This is Irish pop artist Shobzy and a new song called Royalty, played Electric Picnic recently, and says that the song is an exploration of power dynamics in relationships. I feel it's a very fluid thing that can change for us over time. It can be expressed in unspoken way purely through energy, which fascinates me. So let's have a listen. Royalty. This is

Shobzy and a song called Royalty. Do like that. Has a touch of the George Michaels, I feel, on that one. Good on him. And seems to be improving with every single release that he does. This is a band now called Good Swim and a brand new single called Chasing Shadows, a new album due out as well. The Mountains Sure Don't Give a Damn About the Sea. And that particular album is due out on October the 20th. Let's take a listen to this. Chasing Shadows from Good Swim.

You heard, first of all, Good Swim and a song called Chasing Shadows. And following that, Florence Road. Few bands have built momentum like this band with just two EPs under their belts. The Irish four-piece have become one of the most talked about new bands to emerge in recent years, selling out headline tours within minutes, winning over critics on both sides of the Atlantic and turning every live show into another milestone in their remarkable rise to fame. Their new song is called 7563, released via Warner Records. And the track received BBC Radio 1's coveted Hottest Record, alongside an exclusive interview with Jack Saunders. They add that the song is about feeling out of place, lost and confused, not being sure of who you are. It's about knowing that you need to break yourself out of it, feeling that someone is calling at you to wake you up from this bad dream. 7563, watch out for them if you happen to already discover them. They are called Florence Road. And I think they're unstoppable just at the moment. Right, let's go back to Dublin. This is Lex Bucha. I think it's Bucha, B-U-C-H-A, Bucha or Bucha. And a new song called Faithless Sacrifice, his darkest and most defiant single to date. It's out now, and the first single from a new EP coming out later. And let's take a listen. This is Lex Bucha, B-U-C-H-A, yeah, and a song called Faithless Sacrifice.

sacrifice. Faithless from Lex Bucha, first of all. Okay, last piece of music in this hour of the program is an Irish language piece from Limerick-based artist Dan O'Neill under the name of Fun Logic. And they've announced the release of a new Irish language single called Teanga, T-E-A-N-G-A. The track is scheduled for independent release on the 18th of this month to coincide with Culture Night, exploring the deep emotional pull towards cultural heritage and the quiet, often frustrating work of reconnecting with the Irish language. The song captures the feeling of an inner melody existing long before the words can be confidently spoken. I don't often play Irish language songs on the programme. I should play an awful lot more. If I get them, I'll certainly do so, for sure, because this kind of works well for me in my ears anyway. So Dan O'Neill, Fun Logic, and this is Teanga.

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1: At 11, good evening, I'm Tina Gates. Nurses and midwives have voted 99% in favour of industrial action in a dispute over public service pay. The INMO says members working in extremely challenging conditions are unhappy with the lack of urgency in addressing the cost of living pressures they're facing. General Secretary Filnier says members heard about more increases today, while there's still no response from government.
2: Today we've had announcements from some of the utility companies saying they're going to increase their costs in relation to gas and electricity. And then we have public transport increases coming down the track. We're talking about people who provide very essential service on very modest wages.
1: In a separate development, the HSE has apologised after some interim nurses were mistakenly offered specific roles at Cork University Hospital 2 weeks ago. Some nurses who received job offers on the 25th of August were told the offers are no longer valid during a meeting yesterday. The HSE says graduates who want to work at CUH will be provided with a permanent full-time contract and work across wards with temporary vacancies until permanent roles are available. Susan's one of the nurses who attended yesterday's meeting.
3: We honestly were in such a state of shock. This meeting was so last minute. We got the email to tell us that this meeting was happening at around 11:30, and the meeting took place at 4 p.m. the same day. We were just in a state of shock. This was not, absolutely not, the news we were expecting.
1: The GAA, LGFA and Camogie Association have reaffirmed their commitment to integration. It follows a meeting with Sports Ministers Patrick O'Donovan and Charlie McConnellogg. The GAA says a clear timetable will be set out in the coming months, with the group meeting again in early October. One of the country's largest energy providers is increasing its prices for gas and electricity. Dual fuel households with Borgosh Energy could be facing a rise of over €300 in annual bills. Personal finance editor with the Irish Independent, Charlie Weston, says hundreds of thousands of customers will be watching their energy costs.
4: Yeah, you're talking here 715,000 customers. I mean, Borgosh still is the biggest gas supplier, town gas in the country, that 300,000 gas suppliers. From October the 9th, that's budget week, the gas price and the electricity price and the standing charges for both are going up.
1: Ukraine's Special Forces says it's carried out the country's deepest airstrike into Russia during the 4.5-year war. It's claiming drones hit two gas plants in northern Siberia today, nearly 2,000 miles away from the border. A local governor in Russia says the attack was repelled, but did acknowledge that a fire broke out at the site. Donald Trump claims the war in Iran will end immediately after November's US midterms. The US president says Iran is desperate and trying to influence the vote, but offered no evidence for the claim. His comments come ahead of a major two-day Republican convention in Dallas dubbed Trumpalooza. People are being warned they're unlikely to be entitled to a compensation after thousands of flights were cancelled or delayed across UK airports. Britain's Civil Aviation Authority is warning the disruptions likely to qualify as extraordinary circumstances because the air traffic control failure was outside airlines' control. However, airlines must still look after stranded passengers and offer refunds or alternative flights for cancellations. Carly and Morgan are stranded in Cyprus and their return flight has been moved to next Tuesday.
5: We haven't received any sort of like financial help with it all, which has been obviously really stressful. That's a whole other week of like accommodation, food, and we've not really heard much from EasyJet themselves.
1: An AI researcher has quit his job at Anthropic, warning the race to build superintelligent systems could threaten humanity. In response, Anthropic's safety lead said he believes there's a chance the tech could kill all humans in the next decade. And that's your latest news update at 4 minutes past 11.
6: And in sport, the fallout is continuing from Dr. Mary McAleese's resignation from the Integration Committee yesterday evening. GAA President Jonath Byrne said today that the stalling of integration is due to financial concerns over equal funding for male and female inter-county teams. Speaking after meeting Sports Minister Patrick O'Donovan today, he said the government funding for the GAA is not in danger and that he remains committed to integration.
7: Government funding didn't come into it whatsoever. He reiterated his support for integration. He understood the perspective that we came from. We were all surprised by what happened yesterday. We thought we had a really good meeting on Monday. We thought that we had made progress. Of course, in a negotiation like that, there will be bumps and bruises along the way. We had one whenever we felt that we couldn't achieve the timeline for the October Special Congress on membership. That's just a setback, but it shouldn't be big enough that it's going to scupper the process. We never believed that, and we never thought that that was going to be the case whenever you come out of the meeting on Monday. It's very disappointing what has happened, but we are very committed to the process.
6: There was plenty of action in the Champions League today. In the early kickoffs, Barcelona breezed past Feyenoord 5-1 and Stuttgart defeated Vikings by 3-1. Later on, Sporting defeated Galatasaray 3-1 and reigning champions PSG smashed Slovan Bratislava 6-1. Then for the two Premier League teams who were in action, Liverpool bet Atletico Madrid 2-1 and Arsenal defeated Napoli 1-0. The women's quarterfinals at the US Open also concluded today. Elena Rybakina defeated Qing Wing Zheng in 3 sets this evening to progress to the semi-finals and also guarantees that she will finish 2026 as world number one. In the last women's quarterfinal, Coco Gauff came back from 1 set down, saving a match point along the way, to defeat French Open champion Mira Andreeva in 3 sets. Rybakina will now face Gauff for a place in the US Open final. That's your news and sport. I'm Eve Conway. It's 6 minutes past the hour.
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Well, welcome into the second hour of the programme, the Irish Music Show here on KSLR this Wednesday evening. Roddy Clear with you until midnight tonight. And we started out this hour with a brand new song from well-known band The Four of Us and a great tune from them called Lean In for a Kiss. Right, this is the sound of a band called The Parachute Testers and a new song called Black Dog Runs Wild. It's a genre-busting collective. The Parachute Testers announced the release of this single, exploring the shifting realities of mental health. The song uses the metaphor of the black dog as both a loyal companion and a relentless adversary. It reflects how the same force can fuel creativity and inspiration while at other times lingering in an inescapable shadow. This is The Parachute Testers and a piece called Black Dog Runs Away.

You heard, first of all, The Parachute Testers, a song called Black Dog Runs Wild. And secondly, then you heard a band called The Ultras, not the first time they've been played on the programme. And their description in their bio says Irish pride, romance, emigration, faith and community. Indie rock with the bite, birthed by Balia O'Haclia in Ireland. Just 1 year and they've stormed the Irish music scene. Awake, which is the lead track from The Ultras' debut album, I Love Where I'm From, which was released on all streaming platforms back in August. Their debut album has been released on Anthem Vinyl. I Love Where You're From is a celebration of life in Ireland in 2026. And we heard a track from them, as I say, called Awake. Right, hours ago, this is Fergal Kavanagh, and he is with a band called Three for the Road, and he sent me on a couple of tracks. I'm going to play you one from them now. They're a southeastern Irish band, and a ballad band indeed, based in Waterford, and regularly perform across the region. They've played Kettler's Inn on a number of occasions, and played at the local in Bagnallstown as well. The four tracks offer a good example of the band's content, and we believe that they present a fresh take on some well-known but not overly covered songs suitable for both mainstream shows, but specifically for Irish music ones. Well, why not? Let's take a listen to them. They are called Three for the Road. This is Apple of My Eye.

Roddy Clear's Irish Music Show this Wednesday evening on KCLR. You heard, first of all, Apple of My Eye from 3-4 The Road from this general area of the country, southeast, and they've played here a number of times. Keep an ear out for them, 3-4 The Road. Also, while you're at it, keep an ear out for Nella. You heard her with her new song called Weightless, which is both intimate and cinematic, as her captivating, unmistakably Irish voice shares a story of impossible love. Her voice, which is haunting, husky and deeply expressive, sits at the heart of sparse atmospheric arrangements, allowing the emotion of her songs to unfold with a quiet intensity. A lady that works really hard and getting a lot of attention for herself around the world, pretty much. Her name is Nella, and that song, beautiful too, is called Weightless. Well, we're back to Waterford, actually Tremoran County Waterford, for this next piece of music. Carrie Fists, and this is a new song from her. It's called Nope, N-O-P-E. It just came out a little while ago, and looking for a bit of airplay. It's a catchy pop rock, raw, emotional, enthusiastic track. It's upbeat, it's fun, and I think it speaks a lot, or for a lot of young girls who are struggling. It's deeply inspired by Olivia Rodrigo and Green Day. Take a listen to this. I quite like this. It's called Nope. This is Carrie Fitz.

Well, I think you'd agree the music on the programme this week is particularly exciting to listen to. There's some really fine artists out there and producing some great music. The three you heard there, first of all, Tremor County Water, a young lady by the name of Carrie Fitz. New song from her called Nope, an upbeat, fun track, and it speaks for a lot of young girls struggling in this day and age. Heavily inspired, she says, by Olivia Rodrigo and Green Day. There's a mixture. Following that then, Dive Boy, new song called Regatta from Cork there. Tony O'Donovan is the man behind it. And the song is a wistful melodic ode to hometown memories inspired by the annual regatta that's held in Cove. The song captures the bittersweet feeling of summer coming to an end and the pull of memories that keep on bringing you back. And he's got a new album due out in October called In Orbit. Look forward to hearing that. Thirdly, then, you heard Evan Merriman, an Irish singer-songwriter, and a new song called Life's Carousel. And he says the song is an indie pop song exploring themes of life's journey, passing of time, aging and death and grief, all the things that make up the human experience. Isn't that true? Well done to you, Evan Merriman and Life's Carousel. Now, this next piece of music is from a singer by the name of Roisin Ní Chaighnéad. I hope I pronounced that correctly. Going under the stage name of Ban Rian, and a new song called Forgiving from an album called Untarnishing, which is due for release in October. And she says, Forgiving is a message to myself about learning to forgive the things that happen to you. When I was 17, she says, I experienced a life-changing accident during spinal surgery. And I spent the following years wrestling with accepting my new reality. Writing Forgiving became an attempt to close that chapter and make peace with what happened to me. Well, well done indeed to you. And I wish you well as you move forward with your life at the moment. Roisin Ní Chaighnéad, and this under the name of Ban Rian. This is called Forgiving.

Ban Rian, first of all, great tune actually. It's called Forgiving. Well done. I look forward to future releases from you. And following that, Ben, we had Dave Geraghty, he of Bellex One fame, and a brand new synth pop single called Miss Manhattan. It just recently went on release ahead of a solo album, which is due for release later this month, and indeed some Irish tours. The album is called Comorbi. Dave, I've known for quite some years now, and anytime I play something from him, I know I always have to follow it with something from Thin Lizzy, and I'm going to do that now. Well, actually, Philip Lynott, I'll do that for you now in a moment. If you're interested in the music of David Bowie, Broken Social Scene, Dark Side, Tame Impala, this is the kind of music that you like that David is doing at the moment. It's far removed from what he does with Bell X1, but I do like that sound, and I like that synth pop type sound. Miss Manhattan from Dave Geraghty. Yeah, anytime, because I know he's a big fan of Philip Lynott and Thin Lizzy, so I thought I'd play this mixed piece of music. There's a new album due for release in October, I do believe. The Story of My Life, it's kind of all of Philip Lynott's solo work in one box set, and from it, this piece you'll find on that box set. This is called Blue Paris.

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She never listened to anything you had to say. She turned and she walked away. And in that moment,

0: 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I cannot exist.
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0: Every appeal he made.

You heard a piece called Blue Paris, P-A-R-R-I-S, Philip Lynott's middle name. And that's included on a new box set coming out in October called The Story of My Life. And I'm sure a lot of people will be looking forward to hearing that. It's the two solo albums and lots of outtakes and demos and all the rest of it. Following that, then, we had Keith McLaughlin and Christina Molivanu. Yes, we've had both of them on the program singularly over the last year or two, but there they are together on a new collaboration called Something Is On My Mind. It went unreleased towards the end of August. They were finalists, they tell me, at the Tipperary Song of Peace back in August, and they got to perform that track to a full crowd, which is good to hear. And Christina is originally from Moldova, but she's now based in Ireland. A singer-songwriter and visual artist whose work explores emotion, nature and human connection. And she's working on that particular piece with Dublin songwriter and broadcaster Keith McLaughlin. Their song highlights the importance of honest communication as a pathway to healing, understanding and peace. Well done, both of you. Good tune that it is. Right, that's the programme for this week. Thank you, as always, for your company. If you've been there since 10 o'clock and if you enjoyed it, please do join me again next week, when we do much more of the same, some new releases, and there's a lot of them coming out at the moment. I'm going to leave you with a piece of music from a band called Straw Man, artistic project of Irish singer-songwriter Tom Bonner from County Donegal. This is called Rehearsing. It's built around the idea that life ain't a rehearsal, a song about time, creativity, vulnerability, and the importance of acting on what matters while there's still time, indeed. Until next time, for me, Roddy Clear, good night, God bless, and see you soon.